0: tonight.
1: Train on You Having Good Times and Greatest Hits, Adelaide's Triple M. We've already wrapped up the theme train this week exceptionally early. The answer was that every song referenced a TV show, and evidently that answer was quite easy. Brudits and Lods from Breakfast, they're back on deck on Monday, and because they're back on deck, means that Shazza Dittmar's back on deck too.
2: Now, it's showdown week. I'm wrapped in this portal wearing the prison bars in honour of the historic 1914 Premiership team. Great to see, isn't it, Shaz?
3: 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I didn't think that was the reason, though. I thought it was in honour of Nick Stevens, but no, it's fantastic.
1: Cash Shows back next week with Root Dits and Laws. 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
6: 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Oh, now, a couple of burst water mains on the go. One in Gawler, Main North Road closed near Victoria Terrace. Detours have been set up. The other, Old Granella, on Main and South Road, just near Sheriff's Road. Speed and lane restrictions, not too bad for the freeway or Southern Expressway post peak. The census is coming this August. 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Authorised by the Australian Bureau of Statistics, Canberra. That's the latest traffic on Adelaide's 104.7 Triple M.
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0: good times and greatest hits. They live here on Adelaide's Triple M. It's Keegan with you. And when we start playing a song more frequently, it normally means that you're enjoying listening to it. Unless, of course, you're Tracy from Seacliff Park.
1: Hello, Tracy speaking.
0: Hello, Tracy. Keegan from Triple M. Guess what song's on the way?
1: Do people actually like that song? 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
0: Every me and every you. 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
4: 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A couple of burst water mains on the go. One in Gawler, Main North Road closed near Victoria Terrace. Diversions have been set up. The other, Old Brunella, Main South Road near Sheriff's Road. Speed and lane restrictions in place. Clear quite civil about the CBD post peak. 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That's the latest traffic on Adelaide's 104.7 Triple M.
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27: Good morning, I'm Matthew Layton. The ceasefire between the US and Iran is looking pretty shaky, with the US president unloading on Iranian leaders and saying the deal could be over. The US claims Iran struck multiple vessels in the Strait of Hormuz, prompting another round of American strikes. The UN and Pakistan want both sides back at the table, but Donald Trump is not keen.
28: They want to make a deal so badly. They called a little while ago. They want to make a deal so badly. I just don't know if they're worthy of making a deal. I don't know that they're going to honor the deal. That's the problem.
27: Telstra says it's taken a big bite out of that extra 000 problem. The company says the error is down about 90% after overnight work, but people should retry straight away if a call fails to connect. After more than a decade stuck in the waiting room, Australia and India are expected to sign a landmark uranium deal today. And BHP iron ore workers are gearing up for the Pilbara's first strike in 40 years, with about 250 Port Hedland workers set to walk off next Thursday.
3: Triple M Adelaide. Sport.
27: Fremantle has made a big ruck call for tonight's top-of-the-ladder blockbuster, leaving Sean Darcy out and bringing in Mason Cox. Sydney has kept things pretty settled, with Tom Papley back from injury and Corey Warner the unlucky one squeezed out. Essendon legend Matthew Lloyd says the Bombers need a seriously strong hand to steer them out of their roughest patch. He says John Longmire or James Hurd could be the right fit for the vacant coaching gig. And New South Wales has stunned Queensland 30-12 in last night's Origin decider.
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27: Adelaide's weather, mostly sunny today, dropping to a low of 8 tonight, becoming cloudy tomorrow and 17. Saturday showers, a max of 15 degrees. 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

Placebo, every you, every me, every chance to win some cash while you work next week here on Adelaide's Triple M. Our strip sessions, they kick off on Monday, and here's a little taster of how it works. We start off with one instrument. Just the drums. You guess what song this is, you would have scored yourself $200. All right, let's add the bass. Surely this is going to be a dead giveaway. The Police, Every Breath You Take. We're going to strip down our greatest hits to the bare bones, and you can score cash just for guessing on what song it is starting Monday right here on Adelaide's Triple M.

0: Patrick. Patrick, it's 3 in the morning. What are you doing?
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0: Are you watching filthy videos again?
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0: Good times, greatest hits there right here on Adelaide's Triple M. You two going to roll out in a sec with a title that just has five letters in it. Brew Dits and Lobster Breakfast, they're back on Monday. It's Mark Rusciuto, Crows legend Chris Ditmar, world's number one squash player, and Laura O'Callaghan, who's apparently a stand-in on Agenda Setters.
1: Yeah, yeah. I sound a bit like Caroline Wilson, actually, this morning.
2: Good, we like
3: this. This is your 1-800 voice,
1: yeah.
3: Isn't it?
1: 133353. Tell us about what you're upset with the AFL.
0: Roots and laws, they're back on Monday, waking you up. Otherwise, catch up on anything you've missed over the last couple of months right now on the Listener app. Triple M.
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0: Non-stop music and no repeats. It's Adelaide's Triple M. It's Keegan with you. Minutes away. We'll be riding on the horses, yeah, yeah. Unfortunate that Darryl Braithwaite is not touring anymore. His announcement a couple of weeks ago. If you saw him in January at Goolwa, consider yourself lucky. Akka Dak a couple of minutes off as well. Plus a track from Chisel speaking about eternity straight after the news. Triple M.
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3: 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A burst water main from Gawler, Main North Road closed near Victoria Terrace. Diversions in place. Another old Brunella Main South Road near Sheriff's Road. Speed and lane restrictions in place. Clear for the likes of the freeway, the Southern Expressway and the North-South Motorway. 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That's the latest traffic on Adelaide's 104.7 Triple M.
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18: You've made Roo, Dits and Loz Adelaide's number one breakfast show. 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
19: Good morning, I'm Matthew Layton. V-Line says trains could be rolling again by afternoon peak as Victoria's regional rail network stays frozen for a second day after Telstra's outage. Meanwhile, the telco watchdog says the latest outage is another rough look for Australia's phone networks. Telecommunications industry ombudsman Cynthia Gabert telling the ABC she is exceptionally disappointed.
20: What we're hearing from consumers is a range of challenges, and I think it really highlights how important reliable mobile service is.
19: Australia's rental market has cranked up the pressure again with record high rents now across all capitals. Domain says capital city house rents rose $20 in the June quarter, while unit rents only edged up $5. And fresh explosions are being reported after another round of US strikes. Iranian media says blasts have been heard along the country's southern coast as US President Donald Trump declares the ceasefire is over and calls Iran's leaders liars.
18: Triple M Adelaide. Sport.
19: Big call for Frio with Sean Darcy dropped for tonight's top two blockbuster against Sydney. Mason Cox is back to team up with Luke Jackson in the ruck, while Jager O'Meara replaces injured midfielder Hayden Young. Even after that 14-game streak snapped, two-time All-Australian Lee Montagna is backing the Dockers to bounce straight back.
21: With the Swans win, it's only 4% difference, so depending on the margin, Swans could go to top, but I don't think they will. I think Freo should win this game at home and bounce back.
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19: Adelaide's weather, mostly sunny today, dropping to a low of 8 tonight, becoming cloudy tomorrow and 17. Saturday showers, a max of 15 degrees. 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

Good times and greatest hits here on Adelaide's Triple M on this day 80 years ago. Out popped Bon Scott. It's a happy Vale birthday. Bon Scott, born in Scotland, 1946, 9th of July, immigrated to Australia, and we call him one of our own. Always will. High Voltage, Triple M.

Fundamental as Anything here on Adelaide's Triple M. It's Keegan with you. And as of Monday next week, we're giving you the opportunity to win money while you work just for listening to us. What you got to do is have a crack at our strip sessions. We're going to strip the greatest hits down to the bare bones instrument. And you've got to be able to guess what song it is. The thing is, it is pretty easy. Like, listen to this. Single instrument. Just a guitar. I mean, there is a tambourine in the background, but ignore that. You know exactly what song this is. That's how easy it'll be to play strip session. Bell Jam, Triple M. Hello.

0: It's the station that everyone can agree on at work, Adelaide's Triple M. Coldplay, they're going to sing about a Rolex in a sec. Fruit Dits and Laws for Breakfast, they're back on Monday, waking you up, and they've been waking you up for quite some time now on Breakfast Radio. They haven't, however, been doing their job as long as you have been doing yours.
1: Paul, how long have you been in your job?
2: 34 years at educating chefs.
3: Wow, that's an important job. Whereabouts do you do that?
2: Safe to say, Regency.
1: Danielle, how long you been in your job for?
4: It's my mum, yeah. So 45 years at the Port Augusta Hospital.
1: Oh, really?
5: Yeah, g'day. I was a store person, truck driver at Monroe's for 46 years.
3: 46? Got called in. He works with a wholesaler, a fellow called John McGuinness, who's been doing his job for 60-odd years.
1: Stop
3: He's
1: it.
3: 90 and he still runs the business.
1: Wow.
3: Good effort.
1: Wow.
3: Great effort.
0: 90 and still runs the business. Incredible. 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You're on Triple M.
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0: Adelaide's good times and greatest hits live here on Triple M. It's been Keegan with you. Matty O starting off strong next with Soundgarden. Black hole sun, won't you come? Going to lighten up a bit with Fleetwood Mac as well. Plus a Eurythmics track just after 20 past that's singing about the opposite to nightmares. Depending on your interpretation of the lyrics, that is. 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
22: You've made Roo, Dits and Loz Adelaide's number one breakfast show. 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
23: Hello there, I'm Matthew Layton. The government says there are no confirmed deaths linked to the Telstra outage, but the pressure is still piling on. Some 000 calls still failed overnight, and Telstra could now be facing millions of dollars in fines. Communications Minister Annika Wells telling the ABC she wants more answers.
24: We've had people working through the night, and Telstra was speaking with both my team and the 000 custodian and their team overnight about that second issue that they've identified as a residual network issue that was still impacting calls for some users.
23: Regional Victorian rail passengers may finally get moving today after Telstra's outage crippled V-Line. A raid tied to three public shootings has uncovered five semi-automatic weapons and $10,000 worth of drugs at a safe house in Sydney's southwest, with 11 people charged. And Australia's trade ties with India are getting a big shove along, with Australian Super pumping in $500 million and Aussie universities preparing to open campuses there.
22: Triple M Adelaide. Sport.
23: Hawthorn will be without Nick Watson again for its big clash with Carlton. The Hawks are playing it safe with his minor hammy issue, despite coach Sam Mitchell saying he hit 88% of top speed at training. Connor Nash is also facing a nervous wait with his neck injury possibly ending his season. And Tim English is no lock for Sunday, with the Bulldogs keeping a close eye on his sore back. He battled through ruck duties last week. Coach Luke Beveridge says training will decide whether he faces West Coast.
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23: Adelaide's weather, mostly sunny today, dropping to a low of 8 tonight, becoming cloudy tomorrow and 17. Saturday showers, a max of 15 degrees. 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

Socceroos are out of the World Cup. Well, at least no one can accuse us of bandwagoning anymore. But Ancestry.com did say that I was 2% French.

0: 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Enjoying that in Unley, Tony?
1: I've always loved Mark Knopfler. I think he's probably the best guitarist we've ever seen.
0: I like it, mate. You got matching bandanas?
1: Got a ball patch just like he has, actually.
0: Well, we're going to celebrate the 80s with an 80s triple play. Coming up, your number one song in Adelaide, 1988. It's Diesel on Triple M.

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0: 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Good times and greatest hits on Adelaide 104.7 Triple M. Coming up, we've got Alanis Morissette. We'll get on Pseudo Echo. Won't you take me too? And starting Monday, this is exciting. We are testing your musical knowledge with Triple M Strip Sessions. How this works is we are stripping back Triple M's greatest hits to the bare bones. So if you know every drum beat, every guitar riff on Triple M might be the riff to this. You could win cash while you work. Starting Monday, it is Triple M's Strip Session.
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0: Good times and greatest hits live right here on Adelaide's 104.7 Triple M. That continues. Love it. Kate, the distance. Mike's in Unley. What are your plans today, my friend?
1: Keep Triple M pumping as much as possible. That's the only way to do it. Rock on, mate.
0: Cannot argue with that. Also get on Tom Petty and a big night tonight. Triple M rocks footy. It all starts after the rush hour with JB and Billy from 4. We head out west. Top of the tables clash. Dockers taking on the Swans. You hear it all live right here on Adelaide's 104.7 and on the Lister app with Triple M rocks footy.
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4: The census is coming this August. 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There's urgent electrical works underway after a collision in Prospect on Churchill Road near Castle Avenue. In Modbury, also urgent works underway there on Northeast Road near Kelly Road. And a burst water main in Gawler has made North Road closed in both directions near Victoria Terrace. JB Hi-Fi's got 7 days of deals on now. Get 40% off the Dyson V8 Cyclone, just $389. Hurry in for these crazy deals this week at JB Hi-Fi. And that's the latest traffic on Adelaide's 104.7 Triple M.
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25: Hello there, Matthew Layton with you. Opposition leader Angus Taylor is backing Sarah Henderson after she test-called 000 during Telstra's outage. He says the Shadow Communications Minister was doing her job and claims the calls only happened because the Minister was missing in action.
26: The reason she has to do this is because of the failure of Labor. 7 hours. Not a word. Not a word. I mean, seriously. The Minister needs to get a grip. She needs to do a job.
25: Victoria's V-Line trains are slowly moving again after yesterday's Telstra outage froze the whole regional network, but delays will roll on through the day. Police say an alleged safe house in Sydney's southwest has been cracked open, with 11 people charged and 5 semi-automatic firearms seized. There's a fresh push to make Australia and India even closer mates on trade. The leaders are meeting business figures in Melbourne. And US President Donald Trump says talks with Iran are no longer worth it as America launches fresh strikes over alleged attacks on ships in the Strait of Hormuz.
3: Triple M Adelaide. Sport.
25: Hawthorn is taking the no-funny-business approach with Nick Watson. He will miss Saturday night against Carlton after testing his hamstring. Coach Sam Mitchell saying it's not worth the risk.
27: Just from a confidence point of view, we don't feel like it's worth the risk with him, so he'll miss one more and he'll be available for next week.
25: While Connor Nash is still battling a tricky neck injury. And Egypt has kicked its Argentina loss upstairs to FIFA, with the Football Federation demanding a closer look at the referee.
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25: Adelaide's weather mostly sunny today, dropping to a low of 8 tonight, becoming cloudy tomorrow and 17. Saturday showers a max of 15 degrees. 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

0: 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They'll be at the BP Adelaide Grand Final. 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
1: I was in my teens.
0: Yep.
1: Fabulous album. I'll never forget it. And I thought, I'm going to go and buy that album, which I've still actually got.
0: The Gunners are currently in Europe before they get here late November. We cannot wait. Paradise City on Triple M.

0: 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They mean a lot to you, Timmy, don't they?
1: They're just quintessentially what Australia was about growing up.
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0: 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Belinda Carlisle, Elton John. On your home of Adelaide's number one breakfast show, Triple M's Rudits and Loz. Enjoying a sleep in this week, but we love it when you get involved in the show, you know?
1: Go to Salisbury. Chris, who have you been mistaken for?
2: The weed, mate.
1: You look like the weed.
2: I won the Wayne Wiedemann lookalike contest on old Rexy Hunt years ago.
1: Oh, really?
2: Yeah.
3: You're kidding.
2: So I snuck in the footy park one day, told him I was the weed and I was running late.
1: Oh, awesome. Well,
0: 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To, you know, just keep you satisfied until Triple M's Rudits and Loz. They are back Monday morning from 6. We cannot wait.
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0: Good times and greatest hits here on Adelaide's 104.7 Triple M, home to Lou and Judge. They're in next, straight after that, the best bits, JB and Billy. And then from six, we head out west. 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
3: 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There's urgent electrical works underway in Prospect on Churchill Road near Castle Avenue. There are delays in both directions. In Modbury, more urgent works on North East Road near Kelly Road. And in Gawler, a burst water main has Main North Road closed both ways near Victoria Terrace. The census is coming this August. 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Authorised by the Australian Bureau of Statistics, Canberra. And that's the latest traffic on Adelaide's 104.7 Triple M.
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2: You've made Roo, Dits and Loz Adelaide's number one breakfast show. 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
23: Good afternoon, I'm Matthew Layton. Telstra's boss is flying home from Europe as the telco keeps cleaning up its outage mess. Chief Financial Officer Michael Ackland says CEO Vicky Brady is on the first available flight back while Telstra works through the 000 fallout.
24: She got on the first plane that she could get onto to get back. She came back immediately, changed her plans and got back here. She'll be back here as soon as she possibly could.
23: There have been hundreds of welfare checks with seven callers saying they needed help. It is all about the India relationship today with PM Anthony Albanese hosting Indian leader Narendra Modi in Melbourne. Super, universities and uranium are taking centre stage. Fresh American strikes have hit Iran, with US President Donald Trump tearing up the ceasefire and saying he sees little point in more talks. And former Woodside government relations worker Georgia Tree will run for WA Labor in Secret Harbour after Paul Papalia's retirement triggered a by-election in the growing coastal seat.
2: Triple M Adelaide. Sport.
23: Yet to win a match in five games in charge, Dean Solomon says he's still loving every minute in the hot seat of the Bombers. The interim coach revealing he's yet to have a conversation with President Andrew Welsh about applying for the permanent gig.
25: No conversations. No, not at the moment. Again, just focusing on what I need to focus on. And right here, right now, it's his playing group and his football club and ensuring that we're more competitive than what we were against St Kilda. And it doesn't look like that going forward.
23: The Bombers face the daunting task of the Lions at the Gabba on Sunday.
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23: Adelaide's weather, mostly sunny today, dropping to a low of 8 tonight, becoming cloudy tomorrow and 17. Saturday showers, a max of 15 degrees. 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
1: Well, if you're from New South Wales, a very happy Thrust Thursday to you. Commiserations to all of our friends north of the border. An extraordinary game of Origin footy last night. But regardless, we're going to have a blast over the next couple of hours. These are the very best bits of Lou and Judge back live on your radio next Monday, the 13th. Today, we're talking the crazy things in your handbag, the funniest thing that made you cry. But we are going to kick off with single women living alone and the extraordinary list of things that they are able and free to get up to. We'll get to that in just a moment. It is Lou and Judge right here on Triple M.

0: Lou and Judge for your early drive home on Triple M. We are talking single women who live alone.
1: You got some sexy music for me?
2: Women.
0: Yeah.
2: It's got the sort of naughty at 240
1: yeah.
2: bed.
1: Like,
2: yeah.
1: Okay.
2: Yeah, I like this one.
1: So
2: like
1: there's a video going viral. I love these videos. And it's like, single women who live alone with no boyfriend, what are you doing right now? And the comments are from all the single girls, so good.
2: Okie doke.
1: Someone said, pooping with the door open, staring lovingly into my dog's eyes, knowing he's not cheating on me. Not spending my spare time convincing a grown adult to go to the dentist or eat a vegetable. Farting in bed, watching back-to-back true crime documentaries.
2: Yeah.
1: Being ugly in peace while I eat Cheetos and drink Coke watching Bridgerton.
2: Oh, Slay Queen.
1: Yeah, dream evening. Not picking hairs out of the soap bar.
2: Yeah, fair.
1: Not cleaning pee off the floor. What is with you blokes still missing the toilet seat sometimes?
2: Well, you know, sometimes, Lou, have you ever had to
1: splashback?
2: Have you ever had to dead set wrangle the carpet python?
1: No, yours is like a little Cheeto.
2: When you're wrangling like a car, it's blade gets everywhere. Gosh, all us blokes have to deal with that all the time. Don't we, boys?
1: You mean your little Cheeto?
2: Yeah, we always have to
1: your
2: deal
1: with that. Your little Cheeto.
2: Nah, mate.
1: Should go right in the bowl.
2: So that's why.
1: Someone else said sleeping like a goddamn starfish in the middle of a king size bed. Love that. Spread out.
2: Nice.
1: Eat, spread eagle.
2: You're very familiar with the starfish.
1: I am a phenomenal
2: router. No, I meant you have a real affinity for marine biology.
1: Yes, that, you're correct. I love the starfish.
2: You think they're wondrous.
1: I love turtles.
2: Yeah, that's why you got nicknamed starfish.
1: Oh, that wouldn't even
2: college.
1: Not worrying about nobody's balding son.
2: Unpopular. Sorry?
1: Yeah, someone wrote that.
2: Balding son?
1: Yeah.
2: How old's a son?
1: Heaps of guys go bald. Early.
2: Oh, yeah. See, so when I think of someone's son, I just always think of like an 8-year-old.
1: Yeah, like, sorry, you're someone's son and you're 36, dipshit.
2: That's true. It's a great point.
1: I'd like to know, though, Jarch, what are you doing? Like, what would single men who live alone with no girlfriend be doing?
2: Oh, can I be fair dinkum here for a second? Well, yeah. I mean, a lot of that. Yeah. A lot of that, Lou. I think...
3: A lot of that, Luke.
1: Nah, nothing.
3: Oh, well, okay. Just
1: kids are in the car, Jack.
3: Yeah, right.
2: Okay, well, I'll use terminology they won't understand. Cranking the jank. Mechanic, working on the car.
1: Oh, yeah, nice. You do you do that a lot, don't you?
2: Yeah, working on the car. Love working on the car. Now...
1: Video games for you.
2: Listen, when Steph goes away, very rarely, but if she's like, oh, darling, I'm going Thursday till Saturday or Sunday, the first night you can guarantee, I've poured myself a whiskey... I've turned on the PlayStation, I've ordered in a pizza.
3: Oh, yeah.
2: And I'll sit there on my own field for hours. But I think a lot of them are relatively similar, except just swap a few shows out. Probably not Bridgerton.
1: Yeah.
2: You know, probably
1: the
2: mechanic. Probably the mechanic, Jason Statham, working on cars and stuff.
1: Are you pooping with the door open?
3: Cranking the jank.
1: Are you pooping with the door open?
2: Of course, I'll do that anyway. Crank with Jason Statham. It's another movie.
1: Crank That Soldier Boy, is that playing as well?
2: Soldier Boy is
3: Christmas
2: playing.
3: With the Cranks, starring Tim Allen.
1: That's
2: playing. You're doing crank phone calls.
1: Oh, yeah.
2: Like, no, probably not.
1: No.
3: Probably not.
2: But I think very similar, Lulu, honestly.
1: Yeah, oh, well, that's good to know. I'll keep you on your own then.
2: Yeah, listen, these are very similar. I'm not picking hairs out of the soap. I'm not cleaning up pee off the floor.
1: You would be cleaning hair out of the soap.
2: No.
1: Girls' long hair.
2: Yeah, no.
3: He's not cleaning it.
2: No, when they're away. When it's me in the house by myself.
1: Oh, you just leave it.
2: So it's very similar to what the girls do.
1: Well, there you go. You heard it here first. Crank
3: Probably
1: that
3: did.
1: Soldier
3: Probably
1: Boy.
3: Did. Crank that Soldier Boy.
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2: Yep.
3: Brick. Rock of Gibraltar. Both sides. You couldn't get through him. And they're just like, you know what, Beachy? 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Go fill the water bottles up.
4: Where was Matt Ryan in the champ?
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0: The very best bits on Triple M a little while back. An extraordinary study that found men do get emotional, just maybe not over what you think they would.
1: There's been a study, and there's two people in this studio that might be able to attest to this.
2: Mm-hmm.
1: Mm. Study finds men cry more over footy than love. A study published in Frontiers of Psychology has confirmed that men see football as an emotional safe zone and not just a game. That's fair. Data suggests men are up to four times more likely to cry over a massive match result than over a relationship ending.
3: Mm. Well, I've dated a bloke who was obsessed with the Rabbitohs.
1: Yep.
3: And would get like pretty
1: angry. He'd be crying a fair bit.
3: Hey.
1: Sorry.
3: Quite rude to him and his team, you know. Yeah, and he would, there'd be a few sort of shedding of tears when his team wouldn't win.
1: Fair dinkum.
3: Yeah, like.
1: Just in your average.
3: Not like tears, but as in like pretty upset and offered and, you know.
1: So when you said shedding of tears, it insinuates he's crying. He didn't cry.
3: He welled up, I reckon. I've seen
1: him
3: once
1: welling. Okay, yeah. Well's enough.
3: Yeah.
1: You ever cried over a footy game?
2: Once. It was just heartbreak. Went to Golden Point. It was 2010. Mm. I think I was 13 years old.
1: 2010?
2: Yeah. Because the Tigers, my team in the NRL, lost to the Roosters in
1: That's
2: the finals.
1: It. And That's
2: it
1: was, right.
2: And we had the game won, and then we just let things slip. Went to Golden Point.
1: That's fair.
2: I cried then. Never since then.
1: Fair.
3: You, Jack?
1: Never watching a footy game.
2: Oh. Heine's dancing. He would have cried a bit over footy, I reckon.
3: Yeah, he shed a few tears over footy, old Heine.
1: I've cried over a footy game that I played when I was in year six. We were at the state championships and like we lost and I cried.
3: Yeah.
1: Once I was very vulnerable on the couch, I've told you this, Lou, I was very hungover. And vulnerable. And I watched Cathy Freeman win the 400 metre in the Olympics. Goddamn, brought a tear to my eye.
3: Yeah, like a crying or just like...
1: I was just like so proud.
3: Oh, I
1: And
3: cried
1: I was so vulnerable.
3: All the time. I cried at Finding Nemo.
1: Finding Nemo?
3: When he lost his, you know, Nemo's lost.
1: Well, alternatively, Sweet Angels. Have you ever cried over a relationship breaking down?
3: Yeah.
1: Try crying over footy, mate. Something important.
3: How about deal with your emotions, Jack?
1: I've done that. Have you, LP?
2: Mm.
3: Everyone has.
1: Sociopath.
2: I'm a sociopath.
3: I also cry at what?
1: Sorry.
3: What are you?
1: Just everything.
3: No, yeah, like if I go on a TikTok scroll and then I'll see like soldiers returning home to their like husbands.
1: Their kids
3: and I'll bawl my eyes out.
1: Yeah, it's a toughie.
3: And like there'll just be like a tiny little puppy and it's like seeing the world for the first time, tears.
1: Yeah, I cry sometimes. I like to repress my emotions.
3: No, Jack, get them out, thank you. Let's do funny things that made you cry.
1: I think that's good.
3: Not sad.
1: Well, Cathy Freeman, that's kind of funny.
3: Yeah,
1: I was just sitting there really hungover watching it and crying.
2: Any sport is, crying at sport is funny.
1: Yeah, that is funny.
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0: It is Lou and Judge. These are the best bits on Triple M. And a little while back, an extraordinary study came out saying the men cry four times more over footy than over love. So we've opened up the phone lines, 1-3-3-5-3. What's the funniest thing that made you cry?
1: We've got Quinn on the line. What's the funniest thing that made you cry?
2: So a few years ago, I was working as a kitchen porter, you know, glorified dishwasher, yada yada. I was mopping the floor at the end of the day, and so it's like 11 p.m., last one left in the kitchen, and we had these big, like, 50-kilo sacks of flour up on the bench, and so I've just spread out soap all over the ground, and then I split one of these 50-kilo sacks, 50 kilos of flour goes straight on the ground, turns into

0: gelatinous
1: paste.
0: I was exhausted and, yeah, just decided it was a good time to sit down on a bucket and cry.
2: Oh, I would honestly do the same thing.
3: Quinn.
2: I could picture that perfectly.
3: Just fed up. That's a ripper. Thank you, mate.
2: That's great.
3: Rob, talk to us. When was this? What's the silly reason you cried?
4: Back when I was 5 years old at Taronga Zoo, went to the canteen. I've got the biggest chip I've ever had in my hand. Yeah. I got bitten by a bin chicken on my ankle. And I dropped the chip and the bin chicken ate it and I cried and cried and cried.
2: Oh. Yeah, yeah.
4: I just turned 50 last week and my 53-year-old brother, or 3-year-old brother, he hasn't forgotten it to this day.
3: That is pisser. Yeah. I love
2: the fact you can remember it. It stuck with you for so long. It hurt deep.
3: Oh, mate, the bin chicken.
4: It's always stacked to my brother. He reminds me every week.
2: I love these. Thanks, Rob.
3: Oh, great.
2: Sky, what's the funny thing that made you cry?
5: I don't know if it's funny, but I always cry over a Home and Away promo.
2: Yeah. Good old Channel 7.
5: Doesn't matter, like, what it is, as long as it's like got music to it and there's happiness, I just start crying.
3: Mate, that is funny.
2: They do make them good. They're great. I know what you mean, Sky. So a lot funny. Of emotions.
3: Not even the show.
5: Yeah, I know. Recently, Brax came back, and I was like a mess over the promo.
6: Oh, weren't we all though?
3: He came back from the bush, and he was working up on a station. Brax is back.
5: Yeah, I was hoping he'd stay, but he left.
2: Brax, River
3: Boys. God, Dale, what was the funny thing you cried at?
7: I'm actually crying now, thinking about it. My favourite Chinese store closed down.
3: Oh no!
7: I was absolutely devastated. That is Dragon Boat Restaurant at Knox. I was very close with all of them, and I used to sit down and have yum cha with them. And it was just devastating.
3: Dale, I feel you, mate.
7: I've never found anything like it again, and I don't think I ever will.
3: There was no sweet in that sweet and sour pork. Just sour. Just sour.
2: That is great, Dale. When you got a local, though, it breaks your heart.
3: It does.
2: It really does.
3: No, you're dead right. Zach, talk to us, mate. Funny reason you started crying.
8: Well, actually, funny story. I was a couple of years back, I was driving up to Queensland. I live in central Victoria going on a holiday.
3: Yep.
8: And I started listening to this podcast. Anyway, this chick's mum and dad used to pump her tyres right up about her singing and stuff. And the first time I heard it, I was in absolute stitches. I don't know what Franco and Jill had put in your head, Lou, but oh my goodness gracious me.
2: The sun will come out tomorrow.
3: Love you, mummy and daddy.
2: Oh,
3: love you, senorita. You weapon.
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3: 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Triple M traffic starts from Adelaide's biggest delays and in Prospect, emergency electrical work on Churchill Road at Castle Avenue. The same in Modbury, North East Road, Kelly Road, and two burst water mains on the go. Main North Road, Victoria, Terrace, Schooler, that intersection closed at the moment. Also South Road, Sheriff's Road in Old Ranilla as well. The census is coming this August. You'll get instructions soon on what to do. 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That's the latest traffic on Adelaide's 104.7 Triple M.
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5: Good afternoon, Rosanna Mangiarelli here. The Telstra outage has impacted South Australia and the national rail network for a second day. The overland from Adelaide was cancelled while the GAN was delayed by nearly 24 hours. Police are hunting two thieves after a smash and grab in Prospect wearing dark clothes and with their faces hidden. The suspects forced their way into a cafe and fled with the till. Australia's health report card is in, and while we're living longer than ever before, 3 in 5 Australians are living with at least one chronic disease. The nation's biggest killer is dementia. Overseas, the United States has launched dozens of fresh military strikes against Iran in what Donald Trump says is retribution for the nation's attacks on ships yesterday. The president has also called further peace talks a waste of time. And New South Wales has reclaimed the state of origin shield after beating Queensland 30-12 in last night's decider in Brisbane.
1: National Diabetes Week is July 12 to 18. 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
5: Crows forward Riley Filthorpe's opened up on his Perth curse after making the trip west and pulling out of the game for the second time this year. Filthorpe and Wayne Miller are expected to return to take on the Suns on Saturday. Port Adelaide will name forward Mitch Georgiades and defender Kane Farrell, who returns ahead of schedule from a groin issue. And Arthur Ferry has become just the second wildcard ever to reach the semi-finals of Wimbledon. The Brit will face French Open champ Alexander Zverev.
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21: Casey Trelaw here. Clear skies for the city tonight, down to 8 degrees. Mostly dry tomorrow. There is a chance of a shower late in the day though, a top of 17. I'll have more on the full forecast in 7 News at 6 live from Memorial Drive ahead of Adelaide's Beer and Barbecue Festival.
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The morning after the night that was a very happy Thrust Thursday to you, Australia. An extraordinary game of Origin footy last night. If you're a New South Wales supporter, you will be loving it. And if you're not, well, at least you got us. We're going to have a lot of fun over the next hour. We're talking the crazy things you found in your handbag. And it's all come about, as I'm sure you could guess that it would, off the back of a nonna at a wedding and the insane thing she pulled out of hers. We'll talk that next. It is Lou and Judge on Triple M. These are the best bits.

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1: These are the very best bits of Lou and Judge here on Triple M, and Nonna has got the world talking.
2: Now, the world of Nonna's handbags. Absolutely rattled. I don't know if you've seen this video.
3: Oh, I have, Jack.
2: Louisa, but there's a video going around of a Nonna, and she's lost her keys. So it's post-wedding, and the keys are, right? You're Italian?
3: I'm Italian. That was not how my Nonna sounded, but...
2: I cannot find my... Like, oh, it's a me, a Nonna.
3: That's not what...
2: I cannot find my keys.
3: My Nonna Cesera, rest in peace, did not sound like that. Right. But I'm happy for you to use that accent.
2: Okay. I think the Italian, probably Italian phrase is rest in pasta. But anyway.
3: Rest in penne. Type of pasta.
2: Okay, buddy. Now, we've got a bit of audio. So they're trying to find a keys, and the boys keep pulling out things that aren't keys. So let's describe what comes out. We've got audio of it. Let's describe what comes out of the cake. <handbag. laughs> That's a piece of cake.
3: Yep. Then they find... It's a pepper.
1: Yep.
3: It's got a full orange pepper. There's a jar of spice.
2: Yep, there's spice. There is then a bread roll.
3: Quite a reasonably sized bread roll as well. And they're just boxing themselves laughing.
4: There we go.
2: Keys.
3: Found them.
1: Ah, got them.
2: Cake, pepper, spice, bread roll, keys.
3: There must be something. I remember my Nonna had this big, like, crochet kind of bag. And it was like that bag in Harry Potter where she just have everything in there.
2: Mm.
3: Keep pulling it out.
2: Yeah.
3: But you do put things in your handbag. I found the other day a block of cheese.
2: In your handbag?
3: Yeah.
2: A block?
3: Yeah. I'd been to the supermarket and obviously fallen out of the supermarket bag.
2: I've heard this excuse before, Dale. Every time we're out and you pull out a block of cheese, you bring the same old tired excuse. Oh, I went to the supermarket, fell out of my bag. It's in my handbag.
3: Munch.
2: You mung on it in the pub.
3: I would eat a whole block of cheese on its own.
2: Oh, yeah.
3: I'd just bite on it. And I found a toy car. No idea where that came from.
2: Really?
3: I think it was after Walker. Maybe I got it at the Walker show.
1: What did it look like? Show bag.
2: Show bag.
1: Oh. You got a car's show bag.
3: Yes. Oh.
1: From the Walker show.
3: Hey, you've got my little Lightning McQueen.
2: Throw it away.
1: Wow.
2: You actually took it from me.
3: No, I didn't.
2: You did.
3: No, I swear on my life and your life, I did not.
2: You did at the podcast because I said, get this away from me.
3: No.
2: It was in my ute sitting there and I said, I'm not taking this.
3: I didn't.
2: This.
3: You're going to have to buy me another one. I'll write that down as a reminder.
2: I'm not getting you anything. Mm. You did take it, by the way.
3: I did not. I swear on my life and your life.
2: I can promise you did.
3: I know I didn't. Anyway, off air conversation.
2: You did.
1: No, this is great stuff, guys. Just keep saying, keep going back and forth.
2: Anyway.
3: You find anything in your handbag, Jack? Oh, you find weird stuff in your backpack?
2: Well, listen, I've actually got a bit of a yarn next about what I found in someone's handbag, Steph's.
3: Don't throw your wife under the bus.
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5: 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Triple M Traffic starts with Adelaide's biggest delays, and at Prospect, amidst the electrical works on Churchill Road at Castle Avenue. The same in Bodbury, North East Road, Kelly Road. A couple of Burst Water Mains as well, Mangles Road, Victoria Terrace, Gawler, and South Road, Sheriff's Road in Old Ranella. 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That's the latest traffic on Adelaide's 104.7 Triple M.
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0: Will and Judge, these are the best bits on Triple M. We've just been talking about a nonna who was spotted at a wedding pulling a bread roll out of her bag. Nonnas are the kind of people that just have that sort of stuff hanging around. So we thought we'd get personal and go through Louise's handbag, see what we could find.
1: We're talking that yarn about the nonna pulling all the items out of her handbag. Different items. She was looking for a key. She had cake, bread, peppers, spice. Now, I actually brought some things in that I found in Steph's handbag.
2: Oh, mate, she'd have some weird things.
1: Bring it in. Bring them in, doll. It's actually a joke. We're going to go through your handbag. So let's see what
2: You've put things in
1: no,
2: there.
1: No, we haven't. Okay, so we've got Georgie boys downstairs. Yep. What? You've got a... What is this?
2: It's a banana bread.
1: What's that?
2: That's got butter in it.
1: Okay, so banana bread.
2: You dog.
1: Jesus Christ. Okay, so you've eaten one bite of your banana bread. We've got some Milky Toner glazing mist.
2: Yeah, spray, spray.
1: That's for adult videos.
2: Check, that's a great brand. Shout out Skin Control.
1: Now, could you run me through these laced stockings?
2: Those are not mine.
1: I've heard it before, Lou.
3: Wow.
1: What are these for? When's Wumpy coming back up?
2: Yeah, Wumpy's here tomorrow, Jack.
1: Okay, Mama's prepping. Mama's a naughty little bunny.
3: Ooh, bunny ears.
1: Right, so we've got bunny ears laced stockings. It's obviously.
3: What else have we got?
2: Oh, guys!
3: Is that a whip? A whip?
1: We've got ourselves a whip.
2: Look, I'm having fun.
1: And then luckily we've got the wet wipes, presumably for after.
2: Oh, boys!
1: What is wrong with you? Mate, run us through this stuff.
2: Oh, I like to dress up and eat banana bread.
1: Well, you're actually, when we think about it, dressing down.
2: You're dead right, Jack. Just some tights.
1: The whip's on your head.
2: And bunny ears.
1: The stockings and a whip.
2: You'll be jumping around.
1: What else have we got in here? Oh.
2: It's a hairbrush, Jack.
1: Jesus.
3: Ooh.
2: This is the best thing I've ever bought. It's like $2 from Kmart.
1: How much hair you got in it?
2: Oh, yuck. Don't pull it out.
1: Look at this.
3: It's such a little hairbrush.
1: Yeah, it's tiny.
2: Ooh, don't pull my hair out.
1: No, just for my shrine at home. Do you boys want some for your shrine?
2: You're going to make some little witch potion, are you?
1: Oh, look at that. See, cleaned your hairbrush for you.
2: Oh, thanks, Jack. You're very sweet.
1: Well, awesome. Lumpy, you're in for a hell of a show. Holy.
2: I hate you guys. That is not stuff from my handbag. Get out of that, Archdale.
1: Oh, what's this?
2: Don't.
1: Oh, my God. Another one.
2: What? Get out. That's enough. That is enough.
1: What's this? A little bow tie we found.
2: Hop, hop.
1: Oh, yeah. You know, just because you need to cover something. Holy do. Oh. Hold on.
3: Oh.
1: Oh. Oh, my God.
3: Oh.
1: Oh.
3: What's that?
1: Low.
2: Oh, wow.
3: So it's
2: a pair of white undies.
3: A pair of white undies with a big old poo stain.
2: What did you put? That is feral. Oh, and there's a little bunny tail too.
1: You cover the poo with the bunnies?
2: Yeah, that's exactly what I do in my spare time, boys.
3: Wow, well, that's we've learned something about
2: you.
3: Did you
2: guys go to the sex shop again? We're becoming regulars there.
3: Did you go to the sex shop again?
1: Mm. Let's see covers.
2: Let's... Oh, my God. How much did you fit in my bag?
1: What is it doing here?
3: Yeah, what's doing there? Let's go to the phones, I reckon. Let's go to the phones. What did you find in your handbag? Or what did your mate find in there? What did you find in your mate's handbag when you went through
2: heaps
3: it?
2: Heaps of toys.
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3: 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Hurry in for these crazy deals this week at JB Hi-Fi. Triple M traffic starts with Adelaide's biggest delays and reports of a crash at the moment in Parry Hills West on McIntyre Road, just near the chemist there. Also got a breakdown on the South Road near Warriga Street and Regency Park, and some urgent electrical works in Prospect, Churchill Road near Castle Avenue, and in Mulberry Northeast Road near Kelly Road. The census is coming this August. You'll get instructions soon on what to do. 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Authorised by the Australian Bureau of Statistics, Canberra. That's the latest traffic on Adelaide's 104.7 Triple M.
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12: 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An SA senator doubles down on claims the Telstra outage caused the death of an elderly woman. 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

0: A very happy Thrust Thursday to you, Australia. It is the very best of Lou and Judge. We'll be going through Louise's handbag after a nonna went viral, spotted pulling a bread roll out of her handbag at a wedding. And we thought we'd open up the phone lines 133353 and ask, what did you find in the handbag?
1: Chris, what did you find in your handbag, or wife's, mother, sister, or yours?
2: It was my elderly mother's handbag. Okay. Let me set the scene for you. I've gone around to her house. I've picked her up to head to the airport, the Brisbane airport, where my brother and his young family are transiting to Adelaide. So we have to go through the car park into the security area and up to the gate to meet them. We're walking through the security area, and the alarm goes off when my mum walks through. She's like 5 foot tall.
3: Yep.
2: And the guy pulls out a 30-centimeter butcher's knife out of her handbag.
1: What? Mom. She like, oh, I was cutting up some salami earlier.
3: Just wanted to have an apple.
2: Pretty well. She came straight from my auntie's house the day before. Didn't take it out of a bag from a group chop up, as the Asian ladies tend to do.
1: Oh, that's amazing, Chris. Yeah. Did they take it off her? Obviously.
3: Yeah, I think so.
2: She actually talked them into letting them keep it so she could get it on the way out. It was an heirloom knife, and they kept it, and they gave it back to her. Can you believe it?
1: Oh, well, that's quite nice. Usually they're just kind of throwing that out.
3: Yeah.
2: No, that's good. Take her off.
1: Thanks, Chris.
3: Gavin, talk to us. What'd you find in the handbag?
4: G'day, mummy and daddy.
1: Hello,
3: you sweet
1: son.
3: Senorita. How are you?
4: Good.

0: It wasn't my handbag, obviously, but my wife's handbag. She went out for bevvies after work on a Friday with the girls from work, and then Monday at lunch, she's sitting around the table with the girls, and she's like, "What's this in my bag?" Pulls it out, and there's the half-eaten kebab from Friday night that she wasn't allowed to take in the cab.
1: I can see how that happened very easily.
2: Mate, surely that has stayed with the handbag till this day.
0: Garlic sauce.
2: Yes.
1: Yuck.
3: Shocking.
2: Thanks, Gavin.
1: Thanks, Ripper. Gav. Shane.
4: Howdy.
1: G'day. What'd you find in your handbag?
4: Well, not mine. It was the missus.
1: Yeah.
4: So I'll give you a summary. I'm at work, get a phone call saying there's a real bad noise in the car. And I'm like, well, yeah. So she's like, what do I do? I said, oh, we'll go and see the mate. He owns a mechanic shop. So she takes it down to the mechanic shop and get a phone call a wee while later from the mechanic owner. He said, oh, I found your car, found the problem. And I'm like, oh, yeah, what was it? Expensive? He said, he had a look. It looks a little bit expensive. So she'd left a toy in the bag which had rolled under the seat and was going off. So the toy's going nuts in the little handbag. And
2: how do you know?
1: Oh, I heard things, Jack.
2: Shane. Thanks, mate. That's a ripper. Jess, talk to us. What'd you find in your handbag?
5: Hi, Mummy and Daddy.
1: Hello,
2: Senorita. How are you?
5: I'm good. After a few bevs at the pub one night, my girlfriend went through my bag looking for my member's card and found a butt plug.
1: How'd that get in there, Jess?
5: Well,
2: it's in the wrong.
1: It's in the car.
6: Yep. Triple M's early drive home with Lou and Judge.

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4: 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Triple M starts with Adelaide's biggest delays. Look out for a crash at the moment in Darlington on Main South Road at Flagstaff Road. Got a breakdown too in Regency Park, South Road near Warriga Street. Don't forget that burst water main in Gawler. Main North Road closed in both directions between Victoria Terrace and Paxton Street. 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That's the latest traffic on Adelaide's 104.7 Triple M.
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0: Hello again, Rosanna Mangiarelli here with your news headlines. A second arrest warrant's been issued after a man accused of kicking a dog at a Bunnings car park failed to show in court again. This time Nathan Bradwell will not be given police bail. The Telstra outage has stranded or delayed Adelaide train passengers who booked expensive cross-country journeys. The luxury GAN departed 24 hours after it was scheduled. The overland was cancelled. Indian Prime Minister Narendra Modi has been welcomed to Australia by Prime Minister Anthony Albanese, the two leaders launching a two-day tour in Melbourne. Adelaide has again been ranked among the most livable places in the world. We took our eighth place on the Global Livability Index, praise for our vineyards and stunning coastlines. Copenhagen held the top spot for the second year running. And Aussie actress Sarah Snook is flying the flag for the nation at this year's Emmy Awards. She's been nominated for her performance in the drama series All Her Fault.
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0: Adelaide's expected to recall defender Wayne Millerer and key forward Riley Thilthorpe for Saturday's Suns clash. Thilthorpe travelled west to face the Eagles last week but was a late out for the second time this year. Power defender Kane Farrell will return from a groin injury against the Suns at Marvel on Saturday afternoon. Mitch Georgiadis will also be named despite missing training yesterday. And New South Wales has won this year's State of Origin, beating Queensland 30-12 in Game 3 in Brisbane.
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4: Casey Trelaw here. Clear skies for the city tonight, down to 8 degrees. Mostly dry tomorrow. There is a chance of a shower late in the day, though, a top of 17. I'll have more on the full forecast in 7 News at 6 live from Memorial Drive ahead of Adelaide's Beer and Barbecue Festival.
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29: Hey, mark this in your diaries if you like Bill and still have one, of course. JB and Bill are back live this Monday from 4. But we've got one more trip down memory lane to make as we revisit our favourite moments from 2026 so far. Ahead of tonight's game between Freo and the Swans, we'll chat to former Fremantle coach Chris Connolly, who was at the helm of the Dockers for the infamous Sirengate game back in 2006 down in Tassie. We'll hear an idiot song from Billy and a brand new segment getting you up to date on the world's most important news. We'll hear topics, Brown. Let's get completely derailed as well. But first, and actually speaking of derailed, let's go back to this moment when Billy wasn't quite sold on what he was supposed to be doing.
26: A new segment for Fat, the expression quiz.
30: No.
26: Fat.
30: No.
26: We put this time aside.
30: I know.
26: For you to run a quiz.
30: And I've had a good look at it. I've had a look at the guts of it.
26: And?
30: When in doubt, get out.
26: No, Fat!
30: When in doubt, get out. I'm not sure about it, Jim, so I am out.
26: I've had a look at it.
30: Yes, and what are your thoughts?
26: It's not great.
30: No.
26: But nothing you ever do is great. Okay. So this is on a par with most of the rubbish you run out. Jim,
30: this is dog poo.
29: So we're not doing it.
30: No. No, I can't do it. I don't want to, because we have a lot of good Rush Hour family out there, and yes. I think they get sick of some of the crap I put up, so I've made a decision live on air at 10 to 5. I can't do it, and we move on, Jim.
26: Oh, well,
30: have you got something?
26: Right. Oh, yeah, a bird in the hand is worth two in the bush. No, what does that mean? I think,
30: No. What does that mean?
5: I actually have no idea.
30: That would have been actually a good little quiz. That's what we're going to do.
26: Yeah. Rams, yep. I've had 4 people text me saying, please let Fat continue with the expressions quiz.
5: Do one more for us.
26: What's good for the goose is good for the gander.
30: So whatever is good for you is good for the dull.
26: Standards should equally apply to everyone involved.
30: That would
26: out of the frying pan into the fire.
30: Well, you go from one bad decision to another bad decision.
26: Something that's worse.
5: That's not bad, Bill. I'll give you that.
26: Not bad.
30: Yeah.
26: Make hay while the sun shines.
5: Well, that's easy.
30: Well, that's easy, Jim. When the sun's
26: can't see
30: out,
26: the forest for the trees.
30: Well, you got that much in front of you that you shouldn't look too far ahead.
26: Yeah, we've got him. It only took about 3, but we got it.
30: No, we got there.
7: This is the Rush Hour's mid-season break. 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
1: 20 years since Siren Gates.
2: How many seconds to go?
3: What are they appealing for, the Dockers?
2: Johnson knocked it down. Blake over his shoulder. Fiora across to Baker. Baker lines up and kicks. A point. It's going to be a free. No.
4: The siren's already sounded.
3: They were saying they heard the siren.
4: The siren's already sounded, but they did not hear it. The umpires have to.
2: Well, it couldn't have gone because the clock was supposed to have been stopped. The siren was so hard to hear all day long.
4: Oh, wouldn't you be seething if you were Chris Connolly?
2: He's going out there, Chris Connolly. He's heading out there to try and work out what's going on.
5: Now, Baker was getting another kick.
3: Well, the Dockers put their hands up and were appealing that they heard it.
5: Well, how did he get the point there? In comes Baker. And Baker has kicked another point. Does the previous point stand? We have no idea.
3: Really? We don't know who's won the game or drawn the game.
6: It was famous.
1: Wow.
6: 20 years to the day when the siren sounded, Freo led 94-93 against the Sainters.
1: Yep.
6: And you just heard what happened, but my favourite part of it all was the Freo coach.
1: Oh, Chris stormed Connolly. Out.
6: He came storming out.
1: Did he?
6: Absolutely loved it. Chris Connolly, welcome to the Rush Hour.
7: Thanks, JB. Look, there's a smaller picture and a bigger picture to this whole situation. That's why it's kind of resonated through the AFL so strongly.
1: Well, you stormed out on the ground. You wanted to punch on with poor old Lenny Hayes.
7: Well, the bigger picture is, Billy, that it was the straw that broke the camel's back. Western Australia was sick of Victoria and the rest of Australia treating us like second-class citizens. We're going to create a civil war.
1: Yep.
7: We're going to put a line straight down and cut the rest of the country off and form our own country. We're not enough.
1: Right.
7: And it was just another thing where we were getting ripped off. That's the bigger picture. We can get back to that.
1: Where? But there was
7: the smaller picture is that I knew if I can get us on the front page, the AFL will help us out. Because they don't like bad press.
6: No, they don't. That's true.
7: So I thought I'd go out and cause as much trouble as I could to cut it short.
6: Exactly. It was awesome.
1: But there was a big rivalry between these two clubs before it. I think there was a couple of one-point victories both ways. So, and you didn't like each other. And then when allegedly the siren did sound...
6: Well, you led by
1: a point, Connells. And then Baker has a shot. So you take over from there what you thought in the coach's box.
7: Well, I'll tell you a couple of things. The first thing is we've got a clock in the box.
1: Yep.
7: The clock strikes down to zero. I turned to the assistant coaches. I said, well done. You know, really important win for us on the road in Launceston.
1: Yeah.
7: I turned back around, Billy. The game's still going.
1: Jesus.
7: Now, let's fast forward to the end of the season. We come third. St Kilda come fifth. We were both rivaling for a top four position.
1: Yes.
7: St Kilda get knocked off by Melbourne in the first elimination final.
1: Yep.
7: Grant Thomas is sacked on the Monday.
1: Ooh.
7: That's how important those points are.
1: Wow.
7: I mean, it's sliding doors. It's really cutting it short. And, of course, after the game, Adrian Anderson rang Cameron Swab and said, you're a bit stiff there. Bit stiff? We've won the game.
1: He's still fired up.
6: I love it.
1: He's so cold.
7: And then, of course, you know, during the next week, you know, the commission took over and, you know, common sense prevailed and we got our 4 points back. But if we hadn't had those points and St Kilda had got the points, they might have ended up in the top four at the end of the season and not us.
6: Now, mate, what did you say? Because you had a nice head of steam up. That's what I loved. What did you actually say when you got out in the middle?
7: Lenny Hayes came at me and he asked me to get off the ground with a few colourful words in between that. I had a crack at him. Heath Black jumped in between us. I'm thinking I'll get the first one in and then I'll end up on a stretcher going off the ground. But that will make the front page, Jimmy. That will get us the point. Don't worry about that. The AFL will come forward.
6: So what did you say to the players when you all got into the rooms, because you still hadn't had this resolved at that point?
1: No.
6: What did you say to your troops?
7: Look, I think we're a pretty professional outfit. We just went through our warm down. We explained that we'll be taking this further. And, you know the AFL guys are pretty professional. They move on to them. I mean, we're full professionals at that time. We just transitioned from semi-professional to professional. And it was really getting on with the, you know, getting ready for the next game. So the players, you know, they kind of stepped aside. And it was really the administration moved in. And, of course, it was the greater Western Australia. I mean, there's outrage. We're ready to march on Victoria. You know what it's like, Victoria, Western Australia, Jimmy? You lived over there.
6: Bloody oath I do. I know exactly
7: When I was appointed coach of Fremantle, people didn't know I was born in Tamora in the Riverina.
1: Hmm.
7: So the first thing I said was, I was born in New South Wales.
1: good.
7: The hatred for Victorians wasn't going to put me in a good position to get started coaching.
1: I think we got a bit of audio here of you after the game.
6: Oh, good.
1: Have a listen, Connells.
8: The right thing's got to be done. The team that deserves to win when the siren goes deserves the 4 points. And that's quite clear. And if the boot was on the other foot, we'd accept that too. The siren went before the ball was balled up. Byron Schemmer told the umpire. The umpire on the bench thought Aidan Kennedy had heard it. We're already up, you know, shaking hands. It had finished. It's a tough, tight contest, and I'm sure the AFL will make the right decision.
9: You know, this is unacceptable. We clearly won the game, and there are our 4 points. You know, we'll leave no stone unturned for our 35,000 supporters to get those 4 points.
1: There you go. Oh, he's still fired up about
6: it. I love it.
1: And then 4 days later, the AFL Commission ruled that after a four-hour meeting, that Freo be awarded the victory and the points.
6: As it bloody should have been. Yeah, all right, what a stay. We love chatting to you always. It's been too bloody long, actually. Connells, we've had you on the Saturday run before.
1: All day.
6: Always love it. So continue to dominate.
7: Thanks, guys. All the best.
1: See you, Chris.
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6: You're meant to be the professional.
1: I'm not. You know, Jimmy.
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11: 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Triple M Traffic, south of Adelaide's biggest delays. A couple of crashes to watch out for at the moment in Sturt, South Road near Marion Road, and in Darlington, Main South Road at Flagstaff Road. And a breakdown on South Road on the other side of town in Regency Park near Grand Junction Road causing some pretty heavy delays. 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That's the latest traffic on Adelaide's 104.7 Triple M.
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1: I love Australia. A land of good by sea. And
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6: This is of interest to me.
1: It is a Jimmy Boy, because time to get serious.
6: Oh.
1: A new segment, and for this segment to work, we must be taken seriously, right. Okay? 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
6: Well, you do.
1: No. So this is a serious segment.
6: Right.
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0: We begin today with regional football news, and Warrnambool powerhouse the Blues are hoping to welcome back former Kangaroo superstar Ben Cunnington after a long layoff. To the AFL, Fremantle coach Justin Longmuir has flagged a Western Derby debut for Mason Cox. In Formula One, Oscar Piastri has confirmed there is no chance of a return to his original team, Alpine. Sergio Garcia has received a warning from the officials at Augusta after losing his temper on the second hole of his fourth round at the Masters, resulting in a broken shaft and a ruined head. And finally, Croatian endurance swimmer Dina Lovacic has become the second woman ever to swim Lake Titicaca. This has been Fats Juvenile News.
6: What is that?
1: Lake Titicaca. Where is Lake Titicaca, Jim?
6: You are a juvenile. There's no other way to explain
1: some words that you hear, Jim.
6: What's wrong, Mason Cox?
1: Well, he's going to debut.
6: And he is. We've got some news on it very shortly.
1: Well, and there's two Coxes over there now for Frio.
31: Yeah, who's the other one?
1: The other Cox.
31: Yeah.
1: Brendan? Brandon.
31: That's not bad. Yeah. Brendan.
1: But Mason's a bigger Cox.
6: Fat. Well done, Maddie, by the way.
1: It's a big one.
6: Well done, Maddie, in the booth. He does superb work. But
31: what was it called again?
6: Fats Juvenile News? What it's called?
1: Did he miss the one there about China? Expands kumquat exports to Middle East?
6: Fat. It was a sports bulletin, you idiot.
1: Oh, right. So, well, what's Lake Titicaca going on?
6: Anyway.
31: What did you just say?
6: He doesn't know what he's saying.
1: That was it. So that's a good little segment.
6: All right,
1: we might play again. Yes, we'll wait for the feedback.
6: Right.
0: More gold from JB and Billy soon. 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
1: Well, I've never seen a man less ready to do a topic.
2: What are you talking about, Willison? Jim, let me tell you a little story.
1: Yeah, go on, tell me a story.
2: About a 74-year-old Queensland grandmother, Yvonne Wilson.
3: That would be Yvonne.
1: Yvonne, yeah.
2: No, she likes Yvonne. For years, she received texts and calls intended for rugby league legend Brad Fiddler.
1: Oh, my
2: Freddie.
1: God. He can't even
2: Fiddler.
1: Get... It's not
2: Fiddler.
1: It's not Fiddler.
2: So this is what
1: it's
2: happened, right?
1: On the roof.
2: She traded... Yvonne, traded in her ancient old cell phone for a new model, right?
1: Yes.
2: Technology wasn't her thing, she says, but judging by the sheer number of calls and texters she was receiving, she realised pretty quickly that her new phone number must have once belonged to someone else.
1: Yes.
2: And that someone else, Jim, was Brad Fiddler.
1: Fiddler.
2: There you go, Freddie Fiddler.
1: Yes.
2: So she was getting all calls. They were sending through Blues stuff to her. They were asking about how the Blues going to go in State of Origin.
1: Oh, Blues. Right.
2: No, not Blues stuff.
1: Blues stuff. Yvonne was suddenly up and about.
2: Yes, about the State of Origin.
1: Mm-hmm.
2: And she even says here, there have been so many people ring, celebrities and footballers. Dawn Fraser rang once, and I actually ended up having a great old chat to her. So she's had a great old chat to Dawn Fraser. So good on you, Yvonne. We like that.
1: Yeah, so?
2: So, 133353, time now to communicate with the Rush Hour family.
1: Mm.
2: Hence?
1: Hence?
2: When have you...
1: Oh!
2: It's Wharfie time, Jim! Wharfie time!
1: What the hell?
2: Wharfie time!
1: But you were mid...
2: Topics.
1: What is it?
2: It's 4:42. Yeah, it's we're getting earlier.
1: Time.
2: It's bloody frothy time.
1: Right.
2: Yes, frothy time.
1: Yes. So?
2: 133353.
1: Yes.
2: Yes. When have you received someone else's number?
1: Oh, no. That's not going to work.
2: Well, Jim, what would be a better topic? I haven't had a lot of time to think about this.
4: You brought this topic up 2 days ago.
2: Will walked in 4 minutes ago with a bloody sheet and said we're doing old grandma.
1: When have you received someone else's number?
4: Well, when someone rung you unusual? Someone famous might have rung someone.
1: Jim, I'm distancing myself
2: when
1: from this cluster you know what.
2: When has someone rang you unusual?
1: This is horrendous.
2: Or number mix-ups.
4: It is absolute chaos in here.
2: Right.
4: JB is trying. Bill is trying to set up a phone in here. It is ridiculous.
1: Well, I've got a text saying that's the worst setup of a phone topic in the history of the show.
2: I tell you what,
1: and that's a low bar.
2: Proof in pudding.
1: What?
2: A lot of phone calls.
1: Well, let's get Mary on the line. See what she's got to say, Miz.
2: Mary.
5: Hey, going, guys.
2: What happened, Mary? Who have you got for us? A mix up of phones.
5: No, but I'm not sure what you're doing, Bill. Seriously.
2: Seriously. Why, man?
5: You guys are the absolute best because I drive an hour from work to home and I do nothing but laugh all the way home.
1: Mez, he's off chops. Can you understand anything he just said?
5: No, but that's bloody funny.
2: You
5: not
2: win.
5: All of us are educated like you, Jim.
1: No, that's true. Right. That is true, Mary.
2: Actually, what are you saying?
1: Well said.
2: That I'm not. You're saying I'm not.
1: No, that's what she is saying, and accurate too. Stay on the line, Mary. You will definitely
4: call
1: win
4: us and
1: something.
4: Tell us how much they love the show. That's
1: good. Dazzling's there. Hello, Dazz.
2: Dazzling.
6: Yeah, g'day, guys. How you going?
2: When has someone ring your number unusual?
6: Yeah, it was a new number, and I got a call one Saturday night, and it was a lass, not far from me, I'm in Glenroy, she was in Broadmeadows, and she said, she was insisting that I was this particular person who I wasn't.
2: Yeah.
6: And she said, look, even if you're not, do you want to catch up? And I thought, yeah, maybe. I got it out of her. She's actually her boyfriend or a hot-to-hot date at the time was a Melbourne Storm player.
2: Oh,
6: And she mentioned the name, and I thought, she mentioned the name, and I thought, oh, shit, I'm not getting involved here. And she's it's pretty insistent on dropping over. And,
2: Dazzling.
6: I said, no, I'm going to get my head ripped off here.
1: All right. Fair enough. Well, that's an interesting take on it.
4: So there's actually calls for whatever phone you
1: whatever
4: say.
1: You
2: see,
1: did
2: good
1: say.
2: Topic.
1: Well, James
2: and they
1: is there. Hello, Jimmy.
2: James.
7: Yeah, fellas. First time, long time.
2: Good on you, mate. What do you got for us?
3: So it's a phone number after my grandfather passed away. So I just answered all of his accounts, everything like you do after someone passes away.
2: Yeah.
3: About a month to a month and a half later, one of his good lady friends receives a phone call.
2: And it's
3: from his phone number. It was reallocated to a primary school. Which was funny because all of her kids are old enough to be well and truly out of school.
2: Yes.
3: So we don't even know how the primary school got her phone number.
1: Wow.
3: Yeah.
2: How many lady friends did Grant have?
3: Look, to be honest, I don't want to take a guess. There was only one that I actually really knew about.
2: Grant.
1: Oh, Grant splashed it about him.
3: Oh, absolutely he did, yeah.
1: Listen to Jimmy. There's a bit of pride in Jimmy about that. Pete's on the line. Hello, Pete.
2: Pete.
7: How are you, JB? Fat. Sorry about him, Fat. I'm an old footballer. I can understand you.
2: Good on you. Tell me what I was trying to say, Pete.
7: You were just trying to tell me that the old footballers are the greatest,
2: That's
7: mate.
2: Right. So what do you got for us here? What happened in Mildura?
7: Well, mate, I moved back here in the 90s, yeah. And just before mobiles had taken off, so I got the landline put on, and it was just when the police had changed over all their numbers.
2: Yeah.
7: And gone to their 000. Ooh. I got the local police station phone number, didn't I?
1: How'd that go?
2: Yeah.
7: It was great. I was Sergeant Purple, mate, and I was dishing out information left, right, and centre. And
1: Sergeant Purple.
7: The amount of crap that I got rug up and told. The best one I can remember was a guy ringing up saying, "There's a naked Sheila running down the street. What should I do?" And I said, "Well, run out and grab."
2: Okay.
1: Naked Sheila.
2: Go and grab her.
1: All right, stay there, Pete.
2: Sergeant Purple.
1: That's Sergeant Purple. That's Steve's on the line. Hello, Stevie.
8: G'day, JB. G'day, Fat. How you going?
2: Yeah, shut up.
1: What have you got for us, Stevie?
8: Hey, Fat, my brother's got the same birthday as you in the same year.
2: 28th of the 1st, 67.
8: Yeah.
1: Is he equally stupid, Steve?
8: No, he's smarter than that.
2: Is he fat?
8: No, skinny. I'm the fat one.
1: Skinny and smart. The opposite of Bill.
8: Skinny and smart, but I'm the fat one.
2: Oh, good on you. What do you got for us, Fat Steve?
8: Well, I used to live in Zeehan in 2012.
2: You live where?
8: We've got the home phone put on.
2: Yes.
8: And it was the local hotel.
2: Right.
8: And people were ringing me through the night, so I started booking them rooms. I'd walk down the street and go, "That's my phone number on the board there. No wonder I'm getting phone calls."
2: Oh,
1: that's
2: no.
1: It.
2: Booking them in.
8: I was going to open up another account and chuck the money in there.
1: Oh, no, Steve.
4: Who did that? Well, Daisy texted in and he said his number's one off a Learn to Fly school, and he gets calls all the time for people wanting to book in
2: a
4: flying lesson. He's polite the first 9 times, and the 10th time he starts taking the booking.
2: Oh, Daisy, you can't do that.
1: Back in the Adelaide days.
4: Yeah. You also can't call him Fat Steve.
1: No, that wasn't call him Fat Stuff. I ran into a bloke called James Brayshaw, 100%.
2: No.
1: And it was when I was still finishing playing cricket and in the media.
2: Where did you meet him?
1: He just walked up to me. He goes, "I had to change my number to a private number."
2: Yes.
1: Mine was already private.
2: Mm.
1: I said, "Why is that?" He said, "Because the amount of people that rang me up abusing me."
2: Yes.
1: I had to change my number to private.
9: James Brayshaw.
1: You don't have a twin.
9: Billy Brownless.
2: We had triplets and I ate one.
1: Oh, God.
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1: Idiot song
2: to me.
1: So 1 week file, next week song.
2: Oh.
1: And this is because he ends up, Maddie, with that much stuff.
2: I know.
1: That he's got to jam it into something we can use.
2: I've heard.
1: Like a song today around the fact that apparently you hate robots.
2: I dislike robots. Yeah. Yes.
1: And there
2: clowns
1: was
2: and
1: walking around South Melbourne.
2: But what are they doing with clothes on and Nikes? No. You're a robot. Vans. Stay in your factory.
1: I think it had Vans on.
2: Anyway. And Vans, exactly. Yeah. No.
1: So Fat doesn't like robots.
2: No.
1: So Maddie has put an idiot song together to the tune of Computer Games. Haven't heard this song for a while by MySex.
2: Because the most unusual bloody thing I've seen lately is robots. What's going on with these robots popping up everywhere?
1: They're running a marathon, I saw.
2: They're running the bloody marathon. Didn't look right.
1: Didn't look right.
2: Looked scary.
1: Did.
2: I saw one walking across the road waiting for the bell to go and then it walks across. No, they're not right. I don't like them and they're evil. Get stuff, Robert.
1: I don't have Wi-Fi.
2: What? Why do I need Wi-Fi?
3: How do you get Wi-Fi?
2: Get this bloody thing off my phone now.
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2: The Taskmaster. Thank you, robot. And we've
1: got a robot voice. I'm programmed to a schedule.
2: Well, we want to communicate or even connect with the Rush Hour family. What else is on TikTok?
1: That's talking to her.
2: I'm here. Beers rings. Look, guess what? It says end and accept, or you hold and accept.
1: Yeah.
2: So I want to talk to Beersy. So I end and accept. Beersy.
1: Yeah, end and accept. Yeah. So now you're
2: Beersy.
1: But now you've hung up on her.
2: It's her.
1: No, no, that's the problem.
2: You hung up on her.
1: You hung up on her. You are a bull's head. And now you've hung up on Beersy. I'm telling you, it's not as easy as you think.
2: I hit the wrong button. But if you got one, send it through on the
1: Twitter.
2: Wizardizer.
1: The what? You're trying to make a smart TV work with no internet.
2: No, it's not even smart. It's dumb. It's dumb TV.
1: You either want free-to-air or
2: what?
1: Foxtel, and that's it.
2: That's it.
1: What about you? Do you stream in? Turn him off. Turn him off. Every time we mention the fact that we're streaming live, Bill goes,
2: Exterminate. How does R2-D2 have sex?
1: I have no idea.

0: peanuts and boats.
1: There he is, and he's out. He's out. Oh, no. Just goes through.
2: Is that quick?
1: That's quick.
2: Oh, Maddie, that is absolute best. That is high quality.
0: Don't know about the R2-D2.
2: And I was reminded during that of how childish that actually is.
0: Yes.
2: Because it's now a word that is across all vernacular streaming.
3: Stream.
2: But as soon as you say it, streaming.
3: What's wrong with that?
0: I've never streamed.
2: It's because he thinks someone's weeing.
0: No. I don't know what streaming is, Jim. I'm looking it up on my computer.
2: Oh, of course you are.
3: That's your phone.
0: Oh, my God. They're going to take over robots, you know that.
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4: Rosanna Mangiarelli with you again with your news headlines. The fallout from Telstra's network outage continues, with authorities conducting urgent welfare checks on hundreds of Australians who were unable to call 000. Meanwhile, rail networks crippled by the shutdown are gearing back up. A group of Edwardstown residents with intellectual disabilities have been saved from eviction after a successful protest campaign. Their home is now under government management and has been renamed Jacaranda House. Police are hunting two thieves after a smash and grab in Prospect. The suspects forced their way into a cafe and fled with the till. And Justin Bieber's joining one of the biggest entertainment lineups in sporting history, set to co-headline the first ever FIFA World Cup final halftime show. The pop star will join the likes of Coldplay and Madonna in New York, New Jersey this month. The 11-minute spectacle aiming to raise millions of dollars for children's education around the world.
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4: Crows forward Riley Filthorpe's opened up on his Perth curse after making the trip west and pulling out of the game for the second time this year. Filthorpe and Wayne Miller are expected to return to take on the Suns on Saturday. Port Adelaide will name forward Mitch Georgiades and defender Kane Farrell, who returns ahead of schedule from a groin issue. And Arthur Ferry has become just the second wildcard ever to reach the semi-finals of Wimbledon. The Brit will face French Open champ Alexander Zverev.
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6: Casey Trelaw here. Clear skies for the city tonight, down to 8 degrees. Mostly dry tomorrow. There is a chance of a shower late in the day, though, a top of 17. I'll have more on the full forecast in 7 News at 6 live from Memorial Drive ahead of Adelaide's Beer and Barbecue.
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30: 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JB goes one-on-one with Aussie sprint superstar Gout Gout. 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
31: Now, this came across my desk. Something happened over the weekend, Daisy, in the Santos Tour Down Under.
32: Oh, yes.
31: Spoke to
32: Mark Beretta.
31: Yeah, exactly. Well done there, Coco. And he told us all about it. But the winner, Jay Vine... oh, grapes. He took out
32: How long did it take you to think of that one?
31: Just might have heard it somewhere.
32: Get it?
31: Yeah, I got it. Jay Vine took out the Tour Down Under for the second time. Good effort. Well done to Jay.
32: Two-time Vine.
31: But it wasn't without drama after he was taken out by a kangaroo.
32: No.
31: Kangaroo.
32: No.
31: In Australia, of course, the big tour. Through stage six. So he's midway through stage six.
32: Yes.
31: And this poor old kangaroo bounced out and he collected him. Well, let's have a listen to the voice of bike riding, Phil Liggett. He is the voice. And this is how it happened.
33: There's been a crash in the peloton and there it is.
34: Oh, it's a kangaroo has jumped into the peloton.
33: It's a kangaroo.
34: Oh, no.
33: Never seen that before.
1: Unfortunately, one of the hazards of racing in Australia in these regions is some of the wildlife. You can't tell them, don't go about your day. There's a bike race on.
31: You can't tell the wildlife. Don't go there.
3: You actually can't say that, no.
31: How Aussie is that, but how good
3: they,
31: is
3: they
31: that?
3: Need to figure out a way, though. Like, you can't just be riding along and have that a risk
31: the
3: of that.
31: First time it's happened, don't you? Yeah. Anyway, you won't believe this.
3: Really? What won't I believe?
31: I've got exclusive.
3: Yeah.
31: Just me.
3: Mm.
31: Audio.
3: Of what?
31: Of some of the spectators who were there.
3: In front of them.
31: Right there in front of them. And they were trying to warn.
3: Okay.
31: The bike riders.
3: Smart.
31: What was ahead.
3: Mm-hmm.
31: Have a listen to it.
5: Kangaroo!
7: Kangaroo!
5: That's a
3: crafter. That is a crafter. That's good. That's good.
31: That is mine now. I wasn't going to have anything to do with it, but it wasn't bad. Did I hear a bell ring on one of those bikes?
3: Give it to us one more time.
31: Yeah, one more time.
7: Kangaroo!
31: Craft attack.
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1: Now, this is an amazing guest, and I'm sick and tired of Fat embarrassing the show like he did with Oscar Piastri when we send him in one-on-one. So I decided with Gout, I'm taking control for two reasons.
2: Why?
1: One, it'll be an amazing interview. And two, we've got to be honest, it was pre-recorded earlier this morning, and you refused to get your fat ass out of bed.
2: Now, that is true. but the darts player was a good interview that I did.
3: What's his name?
2: Oh, old Knackers. Dart. Oh.
3: Knackers Dart. Oh. Luke Littler.
2: Luke Littler.
1: Oh, my God. Rabbits, hit it. Gout, what a start.
2: Oh, no.
1: Gout, welcome to you. What a pleasure this is to have you on the Rush Hour. How are you, man?
4: Yeah, I'm great. Thanks for having me. I'm doing wonderfully. How are you guys doing?
1: We're going great. Thank you. Now, you're in Sydney. You were just down in Melbourne. You left,
4: Indeed. And
1: as you can see behind me, the weather is beautiful. And when you left, it was cold and wet.
4: Indeed. The weather wasn't great when I was running, but, you know, it is what it is. You got to deal with what that comes, you know, so.
1: Well, we were disappointed that it was wet for you because it was a really cool meet, the Murray Plant. Did you love it? Do you love being a part of it?
4: Yeah, it's a great meet. It's one of the biggest meets we have in Australia. And, you know, the crowd always turns up, so I had a great time.
1: How did you take your own form out of it? Second twice to Lockie, who's a very, very good sprinter, but he's got some years advanced on you. When you got on the plane and flew out of Melbourne, what did you think about your own performance?
4: Yeah, you know, it obviously comes with the territory. You know, he had a better race that day, and you know, I just got to learn from that and continue focusing forward on the future races I have, and definitely use it as a stepping stone, and to know, you know, what I can do in the rain, knowing I can run faster when it's dry and hot. So.
1: And what about the barnstorming finishes, Gout? That's what we love. You're not always fastest out of the blocks, but you just come storming home and the crowd starts getting, you know, involved. And that must, as a sprinter, be amazing.
4: Yeah, indeed. Like, I may not be the fastest starter, but I'll definitely have the fastest top end speed for sure. And, you know, it's amazing. And I guess the crowd loves it as well. So you got to love those things.
1: So how do you work on that? I mean, you're only still so young. You just turned 18. So you've got...
4: Indeed.
1: You know, sprinters don't get into their prime until the mid-20s. So you've got all this time. But with the starting, is that a technique thing? Is it just a fast twitch muscle thing? What do you put that down to?
4: Yeah, it's definitely just more of a power and strength thing. You know, you get power through, you know, gym and just growing up. So I definitely think it's just, you know, a maturity thing and just growing up and going to the gym and just slowly getting stronger and stronger.
1: All right, so you've got the Murray Plant out of the way. You've got the Olympics coming up in a year or so's time. What does Gout's schedule look like between now and then? How much racing? How much, you know, training? What's the blend like? I mean, we hear about marathon runners only being able to run so many races a year.
4: Yeah.
1: Sprinters, how often do you prefer the racing bit or the training bit in the preparation to an Olympics?
4: I definitely love the training and, you know, competition. You got to have those race days, you know, to, you know, focus on what you need to be focusing on and, you know, get faster. But definitely, you know, running in a few Diamond Leagues, obviously World Juniors, a World in the 20s this year at Oregon. So I definitely focus on that this year and just like slowly building up to the Olympics for sure.
1: All right. So I want to ask you about the fastest people in the world because we all know the names, but you obviously are racing against them and these are more advanced in years than you. But are we talking Noah Lyles, Oblique Seville, Kishane Thompson? Who with the Olympics coming up, who goes into that as the Usain Bolt of the LA Olympics, do you think?
4: Yeah, it's definitely, I mean, in LA, it's low-key, you know, far away, especially in sprinter terms, because, you know, sprints pop out of nowhere, like Jordan Anthony, for example.
1: Yep.
4: You know, it's going to be, I guess, a lot of Usain Bolts out there. You know, we have Noah Lyles, obviously the vets, Tobogo, Kennedy, Kishane, and then we're going to have a lot of juniors coming up as well. So I think I can't put a certain name out there, but I definitely think it's going to be a lot of good sprinters.
1: Now, Gout, I'm going to jump forward a little bit here because we've got an Olympics in Australia coming
4: that's
1: up
4: right.
1: in about 6 years' time.
4: Yeah.
1: It's going to be in Brisbane.
4: Yeah, that's
1: You're
4: right.
1: From Brisbane.
4: Yeah, hometown.
1: That is amazing. Like Cathy Freeman in 2000 was one of the seminal moments of track in this country, or the seminal moment, because she was running in a home Olympics and obviously succeeded in the most incredibly spectacular way.
4: Yeah.
1: You are from Brisbane. Can you even project forward and imagine what that's going to be like?
4: It's going to be absolutely insane, I could imagine. Like, to know that we have a home Olympics coming to us, and to know it's in Brisbane, my home city. So I think Australia is going to absolutely love it, and I'm sure the rest of the athletes of the world are going to love it as well.
1: Well, mate, what a pleasure. Thank you so much for giving us 10 minutes of your time and the build-up to the Olympics and everything that's going to come with that. We're going to watch with great pride your development. We're doing it already. So thanks, Gav. Yeah. Love it, mate.
4: Cheers. Thank you.
2: Oh, just woke up after that interview, Jim. You did. Yeah.
1: I'll tell you when you didn't wake up, when it was actually happening.
2: Now, Jim, honestly.
1: That's it.
2: So is it gamer?
1: Are you coming in to do Gout Fat? It's 8:30 in the morning. No.
2: No, I will try and get in there. My alarm didn't go off.
1: Oh, of course it didn't. Yeah. What a ripper, by the way. Yeah. I love Gout. He's an inspirational young man, and he is going to be an absolute star.
2: And only 18.
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7: 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No major issues on our roads at the moment, which is good news, although there are some urgent electrical works to watch out for in Prospect, Churchill Road near Castle Avenue, and also in Modbury on North East Road near Kelly Road. Some heavy delays there. Got urgent gas works in Modbury too on Smart Road near Hatherley Avenue, and a burst water main in Gawler causing issues. Main North Road closed in both directions between Victoria Terrace and Paxton Street. Nominations are now open for the 2027 Australian of the Year Awards. Who inspires you? Nominate now at australianoftheyear.org.au. That's the latest traffic on Adelaide's 104.7 Triple M.
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20: Rosanna Maggiorelli here on 7 News. An SA senator doubles down on claims the Telstra outage caused the death of an elderly woman. 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
30: Profi time!
29: Oh. 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
2: Hey, Jimmy boy, I went to Bali, what, a couple of weeks ago?
1: Oh, I heard that.
2: Yes.
1: So you've missed a show already after you started on air. Yes. That's disgraceful behaviour.
2: Two shows.
1: Just one. Yeah.
2: Two shows. Well, they owe me one. Very nice, Jim. As we all know, Bali's good, except for the traffic.
1: Bali.
2: Traffic. Yeah. No. But nice cheap beer, nice cheap food, and massage.
1: Oh, my God.
2: Beautiful, Jimmy boy. Day one, back and shoulders for 1 hour. Magnificent. They are very, very good. Yep. So fat lined up again. Day two.
1: Fat lined up again.
2: Feet for 30 minutes.
1: Oh, feet are horrible too. So
2: well, they put on the gloves and the peg and all that. And
1: yeah. Yucky feet.
2: I'd love to know what they're saying because the way feet did no good.
1: Yes.
2: Guess what I had for an hour? I told Daisy this last week.
1: Mm-hmm.
2: A facial.
1: Oh, how good.
2: Oh, Jim, I've never had one.
1: No, they're brilliant.
2: I've never had a facial. Yep. 1 hour, I didn't know they could rub so many bones and things in your face for 1 hour.
1: Did they put the pack on there, all the salts and
2: everything? Yeah, all that. How good. Different creams.
1: Yeah, it's brilliant.
2: A mask.
1: Men try and act as if it's not brilliant.
2: No,
1: it is brilliant.
2: It is magnificent.
1: Yep.
2: A mask, that was good. It was magnificent. Well done there. And I was lying back thinking, wowee, I've never had this in my 52 years of life. So, 133353, Hans!
1: Hans!
2: That's a good Hans. Well done.
1: Thank you.
2: What did you try for the first time? What did you try for the first time? It might be 10, you might be 20, you might be 30, you might be 50. Yeah.
1: What have you tried for the first time?
2: What have you tried for the first time? That's the same thing.
1: Yeah, right.
2: Jeez, Colin loves it, isn't it?
1: Only Colin.
2: Cole.
1: Joey's there.
2: Joey!
31: Hey, how's it going?
2: What have you eaten?
31: First time was Oysters Kilpatrick.
2: Oh,
1: I'm not an oyster man, Joey. I can't do them.
31: Oh, mate, you're missing out.
1: Oh, no, my wife loves
31: them. You
1: gotta have one. I know. I just can't have them.
2: Now, the only good thing about that is the bacon.
31: Yeah.
2: You eat the bacon off it, don't you, Joey?
31: Yeah. That's it. I was so scared of it being young. I thought it was like boogers or whatever.
1: No, that is what it's like.
31: Never was interested in it. Then got older. I was like, oh, I'll give it a crack. And it's one of the best things I've ever eaten.
2: Well done, mate.
1: Seafood lurgy.
2: No, it's okay.
32: Oysters Kilpatrick is the oyster with bacon and...
2: soy sauce.
32: No.
2: What's the other sauce called?
32: W.
2: It's hard to say.
32: Mm-hmm.
2: Worcestershire.
1: Oh, my God. Ron's there. Hello, Ron.
2: Sucked in.
33: Hiya.
1: Ronnie!
33: Yes, hello.
1: What have you tried for the first time unusual?
33: Watermelon.
1: What? Ronnie!
33: I'm 67 years old and I got brainwashed by my children and grandchildren. They forced me to eat it.
1: It's great. Do you love it?
33: Yeah. Not really.
1: Oh, Ronnie!
2: Where have you been, Ronnie?
33: I just didn't like the look of it and never really ate it.
1: I love watermelon.
32: Oh, beautiful. It's like 90% water.
2: Cut up on a sunny day.
1: Good. Yo. All right, stay there, Ron. Okay,
33: thank you.
1: There. Hello, Glenn.
2: Hey, Glenn.
0: Yeah, I'm here. How are you going, Paul?
2: Yeah, good. Yeah, hey, sounding all right, Glennie?
0: Yeah, a bit rough, mate. It's been a tough couple of weeks.
1: What have you tried for the first time, unusual, Glenroy?
0: I tried passing out, fellas.
2: What do you mean, passing out?
0: Yeah, well, I'd had a bad chest loogie, and I'd have a coughing attack, and then I'd pass out, and then I'd wake up on the couch and frighten the crap out of me.
1: What, so actually unconscious?
0: Yeah. Wow. Yeah, couldn't breathe. I'd had a bit of a coughing attack, and then I couldn't breathe, and I'd just, blank out.
1: Jesus. Wow. You're all good now?
2: You done something about it?
0: I still sound like crap, but I feel
2: good.
0: No,
2: you do, yeah.
0: I'm actually having a frothy. Oh,
1: you got to help it.
2: A few of them, you'll pass out again. Glennie?
0: No, all good, fellas.
1: Well, I'll stay there, Glenn.
2: Look
1: actually,
2: after
1: a weird thing getting knocked. Have you been knocked out?
2: Yeah.
1: It is strange.
2: Outrageous.
1: Oh, you wouldn't have been.
2: Craig Kelly knocked me out.
1: I woke up in the back of
2: the
1: station.
2: On the footy field?
1: Yeah, exactly. Just had enough of it. Yeah. I had dinner one night. Knocked him out.
2: Where did you get knocked out?
1: Knocked out as a kid playing footy. I woke up in the back of a station wagon.
2: Well, they just loaded
1: Ray Wynn was driving me to Mum and Dad's house.
2: Oh.
1: Yeah, and no recollection of anything happening. It was weird. Mm. Hello, Brett.
2: Brett.
4: Hey, Fat, JB, Rabs, how are you?
2: Brett, what have you tried for the first time?
4: I tried the same as you, mate. I had a big night in the town, got pretty hungover the next day, and a mate said, let's go get a massage. And I thought it'd be like this really nice, relaxing massage. Turned out to be deep tissue. I had this 60-year-old, 45-kilo Asian lady beat the crap out of me. Elbows in the back, knees in my back, and I thought I'd went 5 rounds at Volkanovski, mate. I walked out to Spillins. I felt like I just lost my manhood.
1: No, you didn't need that after a big night.
2: You can tell him to go easy. Yeah, you can tell him to slow down a bit, Brady.
4: I tried, mate, but that elbow was right in there, mate. Ooh, I don't know what I could even do.
1: No, stay on the line.
2: I like the deep tissue.
1: Oh, yeah, nice. But not if you're hung.
2: Yeah, you're hanging. But you feel better.
1: Rob's on the line. Hello, Rob.
5: Hey, g'day, JB. Ramsey, bowling ball.
2: Bowling ball.
5: I tried raspberries. Oh, mate, I tried raspberries.
1: Oh, raspberries.
5: I am dead set. Kyle's down at Rosebud. A couple of weeks back, walked in and I just spotted them. You know how there's sometimes fruit and veg on the left-hand side?
2: Yeah, on the left there.
5: And I thought, okay. And I went over, and just for a nanosecond, I thought, is there such a thing as, like, real raspberries? Because I love, the Allen's ones.
2: Ripe raspberries, are you boys? Mm-hmm. Yeah.
5: I genuinely thought, is it the same? Delicious.
1: Right.
5: Almost the same price.
1: Have you got that far into your life, having never eaten a raspberry?
5: No, I don't know. I obviously knew deep down that they were real fruit.
2: Yeah,
5: I swear, I've never had a real one. Just the plastic lolly ones.
2: That's how good are the lollies, Bob? The lollies are the best, Rob.
5: Oh, mate, you're not talking
1: bowling ball. He's branded Bill. That's what I love.
2: That or the red frog.
1: We'll turn that one around.
32: Right. Someone who used to be a part of this show, Jay-Z Clark, went with this.
6: How are you, mate? You big bowling ball. You good? I like you. I enjoyed your
2: Jay-Z.
1: Jay-Z.
32: And then Bill got him off the show.
1: Yeah, he did.
32: He wasn't
1: there. Filthied up.
7: More gold from JB and Billy soon. This is the Rush Hour's mid-season break.

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1: She's in here.
2: She's in. Hello to you, Herb.
3: Hello. Welcome back.
2: What's going on? Thank you.
3: It's good to have you back.
2: Nice to be back. Really? Not really.
3: Eurovision been following this one?
1: Oh, yes, please. No. Our girl.
3: Delta Goodrum.
1: Yes.
3: She's been named that she's going to be competing in the 70th anniversary of the song contest with this song. It's called Eclipse.
0: Very Eurovision.
1: Ooh, yeah.
0: Sounds like one of the songs from our favourite movie from Eurovision as well.
2: What was that one?
0: Not Ya Ya Ding Dong, but one of the other ones.
1: Ya Ya Ding Dong.
2: So, Herb, I thought you had to be, like, emerging, an unknown talent to be on Eurovision. I mean, Delta Goodrum's an international star.
3: Exactly. I thought that, but maybe they're bringing out the big dogs, because it's the 15th time that we've competed, and we haven't won yet.
2: Yeah, right.
3: Okay. So,
1: have we got close, ever?
3: Dummy him. She came close.
2: Oh, yeah,
0: second.
2: Right.
3: Sound of silence.
1: Wow.
0: Aussie guy did all right. Guy Sebastian was our first ever.
1: All right. And Delta would be great.
2: No, she is great.
1: We've grown up with Delta, haven't we? Really?
2: Yeah.
3: She's been
1: good.
3: She started at 15.
0: I don't know if you grew up with Delta.
1: I did.
2: She's a lot younger than you.
1: Delta Dawn, what's that flower you have on?
2: Nothing to do with Delta at all.
3: Yeah. You're right with how it has actually launched some careers because there's ABBA that started there.
1: Wow.
3: That was in 1974.
1: Love it.
3: Same year, Olivia Newton-John competed, but she came fourth.
1: Wow.
3: And then 4 years later, she starred in Greece.
1: Yes.
3: And then Celine Dion been there.
1: Celine.
3: She's
0: French-Canadian.
3: She's represented Switzerland.
0: Now. Yeah.
3: Interesting. And then most recently in 2021, Maneskin. You might know.
4: I'm begging, begging you.
2: I don't know.
1: Who's this?
3: They won Eurovision.
1: Who are they?
3: From Italy.
1: Maneskin.
3: Yeah.
1: Never heard of them.
3: Locally.
1: I tell you what I have heard of.
3: Oh, here we go.
1: You wouldn't believe this. It's fallen on my desktop.
2: Oh, here we go.
1: Some audition tapes.
2: Craft alert.
1: Some other audition tapes for Euro 26.
2: Yes.
1: And one of them, believe it or not, Mick in the Morning. Stop. Terrible.
0: I didn't like that one.
1: No. Out. Out.
2: That didn't fly?
1: No. A knife?
2: Nate Brown.
1: Yeah, Nate Brown.
2: Horrible.
1: He actually thinks he can sing.
2: And he can't.
1: No.
2: Listening to that.
1: Remember on the footy show he did that? Or that might have been it. But yeah, no Nate.
0: That was it.
1: What about old Lego Head?
5: We'll go riding on the horses, yeah. Way up in the sky, little darling.
1: I don't care.
2: Yes.
5: Pick you up.
0: Not happy with any of those.
1: No.
2: No accompaniment for Lego. Like, he needed a guitar behind him or something.
0: I mean, a cappella.
2: Yes.
1: It's Luke Darcy, not him. A cappella's not up.
2: You are an idiot.
1: Hey, have a listen to Luke Darcy.
2: The joke, yes.
1: Right.

0: Surrounded, why'd you have to wait?
1: I'm not bad.
2: Give it a bit.
1: That's all right.
3: That's the best of the four we've played.
2: No, but I've got the best one
3: all
2: here.
3: All right, but still didn't make it.
2: No.
3: Right.
2: And this one might. I'm not sure, Jim, because the organisers absolutely love this one.
3: Really?
2: It was a duet.
3: Right. Uncle

0: She didn't like that one.
1: Oh,
0: Fat and Skinny's ad agency.
1: Exactly. That was good. Yeah,
0: they were bloody good back
1: then.
0: We
1: had some good ones.
0: Oh, no doubt about it.
1: What was the cat one?
2: Scratchy cat.
1: Scratchy cat.
2: Yeah. I can get some scratchy cat.
0: Fur wrapped around your pole or something, wasn't it?
1: Scratchy cat.
0: Oh, yeah, that was...
1: No, that was...
0: No, the ad agency. I don't know what happened to that, actually. Because
1: we went broke.
0: We did.
1: You were getting
0: but
1: paid.
0: But how?
1: Well, some money went missing.
0: We were coming up with some good stuff.
1: Some money went missing, and all of a sudden you bought a new joint
0: Funky
1: down
0: cat.
1: At Port...
0: Funky cat. Funky cat. That's what. Funky cat.

0: monkey cat.
1: Beautiful.
2: How didn't that business work? Seriously.
1: Because like, money went missing.
2: I don't think there was ever any money.
1: And you put a pool in somewhere.
2: Oh, I put a pool.
1: Yes.
2: Anyway.
3: So none of those got picked up.
2: None of those got picked up.
1: Delta. Good luck to Delta.
2: Yes. Good luck to
1: she
2: our
1: She is
2: girl.
1: Our Aussie girl.
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8: 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There's some issues at the moment thanks to urgent electrical works in Modbury on North East Road near Kelly Road. Heavy delays for outbound traffic. Also got urgent gas works in Modbury to watch out for, this time on Smart Road near Hadley Avenue in Modbury. And that first water main in Gawler has Main North Road closed in both directions between Victoria Terrace and Paxton Street. 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That's the latest traffic on Adelaide's 104.7 Triple M.
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2: Triple M's Rush Hour knows how impressive it is to bring up a ton.
3: 100 named to Bradman, given the amount of them that the great man used to make.
4: Yeah.
3: Mind you, there was a stretch in the 90s where it was called a brochure.
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0: Of all the jokes Billy Brownless has told this year, this is certainly one of them.
1: It's bloody hard to come up with a good, funny joke every day.
2: Well, it's not as hard as you make it.
1: Exactly.
2: So,
0: on the Rush Hour's mid-season break, this is Billy's joke.
3: My girlfriend.
2: A bit of fruit?
1: Yeah, a little bit of fruit. Oh, I think you'll like this, Jim. Mm. My girlfriend Jim asked me if I'd like some bacon and eggs for breakfast. I said, no, thank you, darling. I'm on this new Viagra tablet, and I've lost my appetite.
2: Yeah.
1: Fair enough, she said. A few hours later, Jim, she asked me again, wouldn't you like me to rustle up something for lunch? A nice chicken and salad sandwich, maybe.
3: Oh, don't.
1: I said, no, love. As you know, I'm on this new Viagra drug, and it's really made me not hungry at all. Ah, okay, then, she said. A few hours later, Jim, she asked me again, Jim, yes. Bill, darling, we got some leftovers Bill in the fridge. Darling.
3: Yes.
1: I think of the pizza we had from the night before. She said, what about I rustle that up and warm it up and we'll sit there and have a lovely dinner. I said, no, darling, no. I've told you this new Viagra drug and I'm just not hungry at all. She said, well, that's great. But is there any chance I can get...
3: No! After all of that time, he can't tell us the punchline.
1: She said, that's great, but is there any chance you can get the f*** off me? I haven't eaten at all today.
3: Can we edit that? No. Like, is there a way?
4: The punchline is amazing.
3: Is there a way we can edit that live?
1: Is there any
3: That's
1: chance?
3: How good Matty is. I reckon he could edit that live.
1: Yes, Matty.
3: To actually polish that into something we can broadcast.
4: I don't think you can.
1: She was under me.
3: No, I understand the joke. Just when it came to the punchline, you stopped talking.
1: Viagra.
3: Oh, no.
4: Oh, my God.
3: What is wrong with you?
1: Five or six or seven for the day.
3: Go and have a reset, fellas. Have a look at yourself in a big, long room full of mirrors.
1: I want to be white.
0: Triple M's Rush Hour has clocked off.
3: There's holes in every bit of that story.
1: I know.
3: And what about the extraordinarily hard-working Bill Bradley?
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7: 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Urgent electrical works in Mulberry on North East Road still causing some issues near Kelly Road there, especially for outbound traffic. Also, urgent gas works in Mulberry Smart Road near Heatherley Avenue in Mulberry. Look out for a camera just set up then in Lonsdale on Aldershot Road. What saucy, cheesy and baked to perfection? 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That's the latest traffic on Adelaide's 104.7 Triple M.
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29: Hello again, Rosanna Mangiarelli here. Urgent welfare checks are being carried out on more than 600 Australians who were unable to connect to 000 during Telstra's network outage. The company says a software issue was to blame for the shutdown, which also crippled major train networks. A second arrest warrant's been issued after a man accused of kicking a dog in a Bunnings car park failed to show in court again. This time, Nathan Bradwell will not be given police bail. Indian Prime Minister Narendra Modi has met with Anthony Albanese to discuss strengthening India-Australia ties. Security was tight as the pair attended a business lunch in Melbourne. Overseas, Queen Camilla has made her customary visit to Wimbledon. Her Majesty joined in the royal box by actor Dominic West, who once portrayed her husband, King Charles, in the Netflix drama The Crown. And New South Wales has reclaimed the State of Origin Shield after beating Queensland 30-12 in last night's decider in Brisbane.
28: National Diabetes Week is July 12 to 18. 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
29: Adelaide's expected to recall defender Wayne Millerer and key forward Riley Thilthorpe for Saturday's Suns clash. Thilthorpe travelled west to face the Eagles last week but was a late out for the second time this year. Power defender Kane Farrell will return from a groin injury against the Suns at Marvel on Saturday afternoon. Mitch Georgiadis will also be named despite missing training yesterday. And New South Wales has won this year's State of Origin, beating Queensland 30-12 in Game 3 in Brisbane.
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1: Casey Trelaw here. Clear skies for the city tonight, down to 8 degrees. Mostly dry tomorrow. There is a chance of a shower late in the day, though, a top of 17. I'll have more on the full forecast in 7 News at 6 live from Memorial Drive ahead of Adelaide's Beer and Barbecue Festival.
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30: Great to be with you on the Thursday Rub. First versus second, Fremantle and Sydney tonight at Optus Stadium. A sold-out crowd, perfect conditions. It is exactly the game that we want to start the round. As we're in the middle of July, we're sort of in that funk of cold weather and some of the games not ticking the box. This is one that should absolutely tick the box tonight. It's the Thursday Rub for Maccas and Ream Hot Water. Leon Cameron, the general manager of footy for the Sydney Swans, will chat to us in about 10 minutes from now. Royal Commission, unpopular, penthouse or outhouse? And for those of you joining us for the first time across South Australia, Isaac's hot dog eating contest review will come a little bit later on in the show. But this is a big, big round of footy. Jay, before we get to a little bit of news, I'm at Optus Stadium, so I can see all three of your smiling faces here. Are you just trying to work out, are we mapping out what's for dinner or something like that? Because I feel like I'm missing out here.
31: Yes. And I just passed Jay my phone to order whatever he wanted on the menu. And he's given my phone back to me and then described a pasta dish that he wants. But the problem is it's not on the menu, so I can't actually just invent a dish that's not able to be ordered from the place.
32: What was the dish? Because it sounds like it was invented.
33: I've asked for a matriciana, which is absolute staple.
32: Is that an Italian pasta, is it?
33: And Kate's looked at me never like she's never heard of it before. A matriciana.
31: I haven't heard of it before.
33: it's one of the great pastas. Anyway.
32: What did a bolognese ever do to anyone?
33: We'll work that out. Now,
30: what did a bolognese do to anyone? Are you three?
31: Are you three
30: years old?
32: It was the first pasta I could think of, Jack.
33: we might put an escape. Anyway.
31: Yeah, good choice.
33: Anyway, Isaac was trying to tell me before that keeping secrets in footy actually works and has some, sort of merit. He was then on this long-winded story about how Chris got...
32: When you were worried about your matriciana or whatever it is.
31: Well, just quickly before we get to that, rigatoni, spaghetti or fettuccine?
33: Rigatoni.
31: Okay.
30: Fettuccine.
33: And he was sort of saying, I started on the half forward flank, then he started on the wing, and he started the back flank, and we completely confounded the opposition by tricking them. And it reminded me about last week when Tom Atkins wouldn't tell us about his opponent. Are you set for Lachie Neale tonight, Tommy? I feel like we've spent the last month talking about how he's in the best form and where he may end up next season. Have you spent a lot of this week preparing for him?
34: I don't know. I haven't had my orders yet, so find out.
31: You don't know what you've done this week.
33: Are you saying you don't know who you're playing on until...
31: He's saying that to you, Jack.
32: Yeah, I reckon he knows.
34: That's my answer.
33: So this is the most overrated thing in football is the secrecy around, will Tom Atkins start in the centre square on Lachie Neale?
32: Well, and you asked the question.
33: And I just wanted him to say yes. I've been watching his video all week, which he clearly had been. But you seem to think... That there is some value in this, and you've got a couple of stories where Clarko and Scotty have actually been able to bamboozle us all with some sort of
32: it's not about bamboozling, but what it makes is the opposition coaches' box think a little bit, and it makes the players think out on the ground. So you might not get any advantage out of it, but you might get a little one. And we had guys that would be in hospital midweek, go under little procedures, make sure that didn't get out publicly, and that's a probably pretty obvious one. But multiple times, and I was rolling the Chris Scott one to you around grand final day, and I'd been playing half forward before the 2022 grand final. Mitch Duncan had been playing half back, and Zach Tui had been playing wing, and we decided during the week that I'd start on the wing, Mitch Duncan start half forward, and Zach Tui would start half back. And Sydney, I don't think they would have expected if they'd been following the tape over the 3 weeks previous, but the runner came out, Shannon Burns, about 10 minutes into the first quarter, and we'd all had multiple touches and kicked goals. And he said, "Don't move, don't change, don't leave." So we tried to trick him. We didn't have to trick him. It ended up working. But
33: Did he sound like a frog as well?
32: Beg your pardon?
33: Did he sound like a frog?
32: Oh, I don't know. Ribbit.
31: Patrick Mahomes.
32: Anyway, Kate, I'm sure you've got a couple, but teams would be doing it all the time. And I know coaches go, "Oh, we don't want to play tricks," but tricks work sometimes.
31: Yeah, I just used to, Nat Exon and I, we played a lot of football together at both Brisbane and St Kilda, and there'd be times where sort of I'd be copying a hard tag, either half forward or wing, and I'd just sort of make eye contact with her and chop out for that stoppage. She'd go forward, I'd go in and just see what the tagger wanted to do, if they wanted to follow me in. We got in trouble for it a few times because it wasn't coach's orders, but go in, try and break the tag, go forward, just to do something to change it up, because when you're sitting there and someone's sitting on you, there's not a whole lot of room to move unless you're sort of trying to run them past other people. And when you're sitting in the high half forward role or on the wing, you're very isolated. So if they're following you everywhere, there's not a whole lot of traffic to take them through. So little things like that, and obviously people being injured during the week or having little surgeries here and there that don't get out and you don't want anyone to know about, but that happens weekly at football clubs.
6: What about you, Jay? Any time that you sort of just jumped in and covered for someone or something like that, that, you know?
33: Come back to you on that from a journalistic point of view.
31: Weekends away.
32: What else do you do? Other than write stories, do you?
33: Not a lot. try and parent in between working. Let me come back to you on that one, Jack.
6: You know, actually, speaking of parenting, Leon Cameron to join us in the next few minutes, by the way. You don't seem anywhere near as flustered by school holidays as what Isaac
32: has. Been going to work at 6 a.m. getting home at 8 o'clock at night.
33: No, it's the juggle is real. No, it is tricky. My wife works four days a week, so it is certainly very tricky.
6: I've been to two Taylor Swift tribute concerts in 2 weeks. The same band, the same, and they are very good, by the way, too, as well. But my girls love Taylor Swift, and my wife does as well. Twice in 2 weeks I've been. That's how you know it's school holidays, I reckon, Kate.
31: Sounds like my kind of week. Yeah. Twice. Taylor Swift tributes. I'll take them next time, Jack.
33: Went and saw Moana last night. I could recommend that.
6: Ah, okay. My girls are going to that tomorrow. Well done to everyone for the school holidays. Right at this time of year, it's a little bit of a challenge. Hey, let's talk about tonight's game. It is an absolute blockbuster. We've been talking about this game off the top tonight. It's huge. Leon Cameron, the general manager of footy. The Sydney Swans has been good enough to chat to us here at Optus Stadium. Leon, thanks for joining us. This has got a big, big feeling about it. How's the build-up been for the group, particularly after how good you were last week?
8: Yeah, thanks, Jack. Well, I think there's going to be a bigger crowd than going to Moana.
32: Groundbreaking radio here.
8: Absolutely, Isaac.
31: We just had to pad a little bit.
8: No, absolutely, Kate. You've got to fill sometimes. But it's going to be outstanding. Look, we actually thought there was going to be a bit of rain, but looks really good at the moment. It's quite warm and ground's in great nick, and it sounds like it's going to be about 55,000. So, yeah, it's a great test. But I think no doubt both clubs want to walk away in a few hours' time, just knowing where they sit. It's always good when one plays two throughout the year, and no doubt there'll be a lot of people watching.
31: And we were just talking previous to the school holiday shenanigans that we've been up to about times where you've asked players or coaching staff or members of the club a question before the game, and you may have got something back that didn't really help a whole lot. So I'm going to just try and test the waters here. James Jordan, where might he go tonight?
8: Look, there's no doubt you're probably not going to get much back as well. Kate,
31: that's all right.
8: But I like your testing. But I'll give you a lead into a couple. There's no, like, clearly they've got some outstanding mids, inside mids. He's played on Sarong probably two or three times in the last couple of years. He's also played on Brayshaw. So he's played, you know, talk about those guys that get in and get it. And so the discussion will be, you know, is it that or is it...
32: You haven't had that
8: like
32: yet, Leon.
8: Yeah, the discussion's definitely had. And there's also a great debate about, you know, clearly young Murphy, who's playing some great footy, and Bolton, who's centre forwarder. You know, those guys are like our Isaac Heaneys and Jad Warners. So when you see it from the start, you'll probably pick up why he's gone to who he's going to. But throughout the night, what the thing about James is that he does switch to probably a second player at times as well, and so when one's not there, he'll move to the next player.
32: So along those lines, Leon, a Harry Cunningham go to a Bolton or a Murphy Reid?
8: It's not for any other reason other than we like Nick Blakey up high.
32: Yep.
8: And so, we're prepared to probably take on some of their guys at times as well. I mean, Harry can play some really good tight footy, but, Switkowski, Murphy, Bolton, Frederick, these guys can play some really good footy. You know, we want to be able to make sure we put something back on Fremantle as well. So you will see Mills and Blakey up high as well. I mean, we rotate a lot of players through that area, and so there's no specific matchups in the back end.
33: Great to talk to you, Leon. Charlie Curnow's become a big story because you knew when you were bringing him into the footy club you were getting one of the best players in the competition, certainly one of the best key forwards. He was rusty to begin with, but geez, he's coming home strong. 45 goals, one off Ben King, 46, who's leading the Coleman. There's a chance, there's a world where Curnow could end up this year All-Australian if he continues on this goal-kicking spree. How have you seen his year and his adjustment in more recent times? What's working well for him over recent times?
8: Yeah, I think credit's got to go out to Lades, Charlie and Coxie. I mean, like any player that settles at a footy club, sometimes it can be just like hand in glove, straight away they go. And it's like, it's like they haven't moved it from another club. It probably took about, 4 or 5 weeks. Charlie's leading patterns, do we keep him deep, bring him up high, where does Joel Amati, Hayden McLean, Logan McDonald fit in? And I think the main message from the very start was we didn't expect Charlie to be just that one person that, you can rely on to kick 4 or 5 goals each week, and nor did he, in fairness. And so it took us a little while to get that right. But one thing that we did notice is that early in the piece, he wasn't marking, he'd never get out marked. And that's been an issue in the past for us. Going down, key defenders would mark the footy, and all of a sudden your attack gets, turned around really quickly. He'd always bring the ball to the ground. So that was working for us. He was competitive in the air. Probably wasn't clunking them as much. And then as the games went on, he started to get a little bit more confidence. We moved him up the ground a little bit. But Charlie sensed that as well. He knew that Joel Amati was kicking goals early, so he would take himself up to the ground. And then from there, probably other things have clicked really well. His marking's been spot on. He doesn't get out mark, which we probably didn't know a lot about that when he arrived at our footy club. He's really good in the air. His craft and the little things that he does has really helped us. And then secondly, his ability to play high now as well as deep is really good for us. So if he senses Hayden McLean tonight is on top of his opponent, Charlie will go up high. If we're resting Isaac Heaney or Chad Warner, he will go up high as well. So it's, credit to Lades and Coxie and Charlie on how they've sort of worked into the season. But we're under no illusions that tonight poses a different challenge. You've got the best defence in the comp.
32: So, Leon, I've seen Kingsley lose his bananas the last couple of weeks. Chris Scott smashed a phone last week and they had to come and repair that mid-game. Is it easier being a senior coach or a jammer footy? And what do you prefer?
8: No. Isaac, I was only about 6 months ago I came out of the straitjacket. So, it turns you mad. And but look, it's just frustrating. I mean, you're dealing with so many different things, skill errors, players making some poor decisions, or you're about to kick a goal and something happens. I mean, we all watch footy and we've all seen it, the theatre of it. But no doubt being a GM and sitting one out, one back is far easier than being a senior coach.
31: And Will Edwards is someone at the other end of the ground of what we were just talking to, but he's been so impressive this year. I think he looks like he's built to play a key position, and I think we've seen that this season. I've been nothing but impressed with him coming through, obviously, VFL at Sydney as well. Did you think he was going to be as good as he's been this year?
8: Okay, it's a really good story, Kate. He's been on a list for 4 years. We wanted to play him in 2024. He then got injured. John was about to pick him. He got injured. And again, you don't know until they play a couple of games of where they're sitting. Same thing happened last year. Cox, you wanted to pick him early. He got injured. He was out for basically the entire year last year. And then we got an injury over pre-season, so here we go again. But then he got going, and then he put some good form together, and then an opportunity arose. We've always admired his, you know, he's got speed and power, and he spoils really well, and, you know, 198, and he's really thick. He's 109 kilos, so he's a good size to take on these key forwards. But the nuances of the game, you know, he's come from rugby, he come through our academy, so he had to sort of, you know, change a few things of how he'd prepare and, you know, knowing the game and what's the ins and outs of all that. So he's working on that weekly, but we're really wrapped with the way he just, right now he's just doing the right thing at the right time. He's not trying to mark it when he, you know, thinks he needs to, or he just spoils the ball, goes about his business, and he's really good one-on-one because he's so strong. And Charlie and him and Tom McCartan have some really good one-on-one duels at training and practice all those little nuances of the game, using your body if you're caught out of position. So we're wrapped with the way he's going. Clearly tonight is probably his biggest test. You know, he'll come up against Tracy, he'll come up against Voss, and clearly a miss as well. So it's a huge test for our backline, and also Will.
33: Massive test for the backline. Before we let you go, Leon, interesting we're talking about Essendon coaching hit lists and the names on that. Surprised that Simon Goodwin's name isn't on it. Been doing, I think he's in charge of your ball movement there at the Swans. Did that raise your eyebrow also?
8: Yeah, it's probably a good point, Clark. I mean, he's a premiership coach, and when we interviewed Goody for the role at our club, you know, we were desperate to bring him in. We thought that Coxie needed some extra help. His senior experience has been absolutely invaluable. And I think people tend to forget that he has won a flag. And he took Melbourne to a flag, I think, they hadn't won one for 60 years, yeah. And what he's done. And they're regular finals performers. So, yeah, absolutely. I mean, and Goody's made no apology that he wants to coach again. I haven't actually sat down and say, are you ready to do that yet? Maybe he's saying, okay, no, I need another year out and then I want to coach again. He's very measured in that aspect, but until that happens, we're absolutely wrapped to have him. I think the mix of having him on the bench, Coxie up there, I mean, you see Goody's so measured. Nothing really flusters him. And so when players are coming on and off the ground, he's got a great relationship with them. He talks through what's going out in the game. So we're wrapped to have him. But there's no doubt there's going to come a time where, you know, he'll put his hand up again, and he's going to be a fantastic chance to coach again.
32: Leon, just quickly before we let you go, are you looking forward to, or have you prepped for Wharfie Tom?
8: Well, I think Coxie probably... No, well, I'll look forward to it because we played here last year, and it was a close game. I think we heard it the last 10 minutes last year. I think we only won by 2 or 3 points, so we know it's there. But I think it's just part of the atmosphere. Thursday night footy, 55,000. Where else would you want to be?
6: It's just a PowerPoint presentation, Leon. Don't get too excited with Wharfie time. That's basically all it is. Hey, thank you for your time. It's always great to chat to you on Triple M Footy. Good luck tonight. It's a massive one.
8: Good on you guys. Talk soon.
6: Leon Cameron, the general manager of footy and one of the good blokes of footy, joining us on the Thursday Rub. On the other side of this, more news with Jay Isaac's hot dog eating contest review. Not too far away as well. It's Fremantle and Sydney. 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
12: 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No major issues on our roads at the moment. Still some delays, though, for outbound traffic on Northeast Road in Morbury near Kelly Road there, thanks to some urgent electrical works. There's also urgent gas works in Morbury on Smart Road near Heatherley Avenue. There's still got that burst water main in Gawler with Main North Road closed in both directions between Victoria Terrace and Paxton Street. It's Her July at Priceline Pharmacy, so round up your shop today and support the Sisterhood Foundation, helping support better health outcomes for women and girls across Australia. That's the latest traffic on Adelaide's 104.7 Triple M.
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15: Beachy won't make it all about him.
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6: Well, judging from what I can see on the cameras, the mood's improved because the Maccas has arrived at HQ. Kate McCarthy, Jay-Z Clark, Isaac Smith, all back at headquarters. I'm at Optus Stadium ahead of Fremantle and Sydney tonight. We should get final teams very, very shortly, and the anticipation is building. All of the radio pundits, all of the media journalists, they're all about to tune into the radio for the next 15 minutes for what could be the segment of the year when Isaac Smith reviews a hot dog eating contest. That is,
32: it's not this segment, is it?
6: No, it's next.
32: Next. Oh,
6: we're just gonna make you, gonna make you sweat. Just for another 10 minutes, you can just sweat for a little bit longer. Jay, Essendon, they have been a continual story. They have been since the moment this season started. Right up until round 18 as we start tonight, they continue to be a monstrous story.
33: Yeah, certainly. I mean, the whole timeline is interesting. I think from the end of last year when the club botched the decision to keep Zach Merritt at the time, I personally was really strong on they have to let him go. They wanted to make a stand. And clearly now what they would have got was three first-round picks. Now they're looking at potentially, you know, maybe one and a half first-round picks. Yeah, he's down on the back flank. He's not even playing midfield now. It's just the longest wait and most agonising and poorest non-trade call for some time, to be honest. And then they make the call on Brad Scott. Dean Solomon comes in. There's high hopes about him having an impact. And he's gone 0-5. Look, nothing against Dean Solomon. He is rated so highly as a person inside Tullamarine. But to watch the Bombers last week is as disinterested and as disorganised as you want to see a team defensively for some time. And that's saying something about a club who was defended so poorly for a decade and a half. I still remember Mark Thompson sitting in his press conference when he talked about when is this team going to be able to, you know, defend well, you know, and Brad Scott said the same thing at the weekend. But I feel like this has just been a nothing season for Essendon. They're stuck in some sort of doom loop, and it looks like that players are thinking about getting out and not being there. And then Dean Solomon, in his press conference at the weekend, throughout the week, it's today, he talks about compliance to game plan. Now, that's an interesting call, right? Because that means he's saying something and he's not getting the investment. Now, I think that's really significant when you've got the champion number five, James Hurd, sitting in to the side, because yes, he may not have coached for 10 years, but I reckon what you can guarantee that you can bank on is you will get the commitment and the buy-in and the absolute application from players under James Hurd. That for me seems really obvious because he's got a charisma and he's got a leadership about him. You know, even working with him, and he worked with Triple M a while ago, and you did feel bulletproof sitting next to him, or I did as a young player. And you've talked about something similar. Well, you probably already feel bulletproof day to day.
32: I felt bulletproof as a young player. Yeah. I'm like, what? I was thinking, what were you playing, like tiddlywinks or
33: is it marbles? Is what Nick Malthouse said. So look, they're going through a process and they're going to interview, you know, the untried assistants versus the spectre of Hurd, and it feels like this is heading in one direction.
1: Why do the players need, and I think James Hurd is definitely, I sort of spoke last night on the fact that you don't need to be in a football club for the last 10 years to have a breadth of experience in your coaching and your leadership and seeing things that are happening outside football clubs can actually improve that experience. Why are players not buying into what they're being asked to do then? And why is it all of a sudden, well, if James is telling them, they'll listen? Like, is this not maybe a bit of a, well, were they not buying in when Brad Scott was trying to get them to do what they're doing? And then outside noises coming into the club from either ex-players or other means, and they're not listening to that. And now Dean Solomon's at the helm and they're not listening to him and executing. Like, that for me is a cultural issue, not a coaching issue. That's a cultural problem within your team. And if it's senior players that are not buying in and, like, sort of, I guess, not upholding what they want them to, you've got to make some tough decisions then. You've got to say, well, if you're not going to buy in here, mate, you need to go away and work out where you're going to play, because it's not going to be here. And if you're going to then sort of lead the younger players astray with, hey, come over here, let's do this, and not listen to the coach, well, go play in the twos, because that's not good enough.
15: Yeah.
1: And that's not good enough for your culture moving forward, no matter who comes in and takes over the club. But no one is bigger than the team, and no one is bigger than complying to a game plan that a coach that's coming in, and you're under the blowtorch. Either do what you're asked to do or go play somewhere else, because that's not good enough in my opinion.
33: And this is where...
6: Jay, I watched that presser today, yep, that you're talking about on, yep, Dean Solomon, and I agree with Kate and what you've both said. You watch that press conference and he talks about players not doing what they've been asked to do. How is that possible when they've won one game for the year? Like, in what position is anyone to not do what they've been asked to do when you're 1-15?
32: I'll tell you how it's possible. They've had so much change, and that I'm just giving you a reason why, that the players, yep, are now not buying into the leadership at the club. So that can happen. That can erode. That can become a cultural thing and a cultural shift in a football club. You're either getting better or you're getting worse. You're never staying the same. And at the moment, it doesn't look great for Essendon. And that's why they're going through this process. But it is fascinating. As a player, like me, personally and individually, when you went out there, you wanted to do everything you could for your coach and your teammates, and that's just what it was about.
33: The culture is crucial, and this has been a club which has achieved nothing for two decades, so we can't really be that surprised. Zach Merritt, who was the captain last year, said he wanted out. He didn't believe in the direction. Now, history's going to show he was correct. He didn't believe in the rebuild, etc., because the bottom has fallen out of it this year, and now you've got a senior leader. You know, I think it starts at the top from that degree. Andrew McGrath is a young leader. Let's have a listen to Dean Solomon and what he said today about whether he's enjoying the role.
3: It's great. It's a tough challenge, but as I said, you know, it's the second time I've sort of fulfilled the interim coaching role, and if it's not a challenge, it's not worth it. I've always thought that, and I've actually loved every moment of this, and this is where I think people get to work on trying to find solutions and look to the future. And not trying to get bogged down on what's not. It's about what can we do and who wants to come along for the ride. And so I actually really enjoyed it, to be honest with you.
33: So is it an unenviable task for whoever gets it if it's not James Hurd? So just say Jamie Graham or Corey Enright, etc. We know the state of the list. Are people like us going to be talking about, because they're going to be no good on the field, let's be honest, for the next 2 years probably.
1: I don't think it'll be people like us. I think it'll be Essendon people that are making a lot of noise that they want James Hurd now, which seems to be the overwhelming sort of feedback from a lot of the deep-seated Essendon fans, is that let's go back to Hurd and let's do that. And you do feel like if they are 0-5 at the start of the season, 0-6, and things aren't going well, that conversation is going to come back around, I feel, if James Hurd isn't the coach at the start of the year. But they also need to make the decision and stick by it and give that coach, whoever it is, the confidence that they think what was presented to them was the best coach for this. And the players need to absolutely believe that, and they need to buy in. Because as we just said before, like, that is a real cultural issue if players are not buying into game plan and not doing what they're asked to do. Because where do you go from there? There is no way to fix that. That you cannot fix that as a coach or as a leadership group if you're asking people to do things that they're not doing. And then, therefore, you're not defending, you're not attacking, you're not doing anything, because none of you are on the same page, because you all think your way to do it is better.
33: And then people will say, well, maybe that can have an impact, like Stephen King can. Right? The problem with that is he's got the best ruckman and potentially best player in Melbourne's history. He's got Kasiah Pickett, who's probably the best Robin in the competition, and already an established core with some senior people like Jake Lever, etc. There, Jordan Ridley wants out of Essendon. So I think it's hard when you just say, well, Stephen King did it, because...
32: No, but look at what Stephen least, King yeah. look at what Stephen King did. They made massive change. They got rid of Petrarca and Oliver, which
33: but
32: were...
33: it was still...
32: No, but like, culturally, and what you have in the change room and the leadership and the medals and everything that they had, like, that's a big shift in your change room. And Stephen King's been able to come in and galvanise them. I think whoever gets the job, how exciting, what an opportunity. If you can get Essendon back to the top of the ladder, and it will take time, but what an opportunity as a young coach or a James Hurd or whoever comes in. But if you can get that juggernaut up and going again, that's something pretty special for football.
33: Will the shadow remain, though?
5: Nah.
33: So you think this is it? This is his one chance. If it's not Hurdy now, it's never?
32: Well, it depends, because if they go with someone else, then he might be there for another opportunity. But I can very much see a world that Essendon appoint James Hurd and it becomes successful.
6: Brisbane Lions, Sunday twilight at the Gabba with the Lions in red hot form right now. Good luck, Essendon. That is their assignment that's coming up this weekend. And good luck to you, Isaac Smith, because next...
32: Oh, no, it's not next.
6: You're going to take us in... It is next.
32: That's coming.
6: You're going to take us inside the world of hot dog eating. Cool. This was your idea. We're about to see whether this boat's going to sink or swim. For McDonald's and Ream Hot Water, Triple M rocks a Thursday rub.
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15: We can't hold it back any longer. We've got through the first hour of the show. We've spoken about all of the news. We've dealt with Leon Cameron from the Sydney Swans. He was great to chat to. That'll be up on the podcast very shortly. Royal Commission not too far away. We've got Unpopular before we finish. Of course, this is all ahead of Fremantle and Sydney tonight at Optus Stadium. First versus second, but we can wait no longer. When the rundown got emailed through to me when I landed in Perth this afternoon, all the regular stuff was there, Jay and Kate. Except for one thing that stood out, which was Isaac's hot dog eating contest review. That's all the information that I have. I'm not really sure what's going to happen next, but I'm fascinated.
1: Does it have a sting?
32: Well, it's about all the information I have as well, Jack. And the thing that concerned me when I rolled up and I saw the run sheet, we have segments, and for everyone listening, we have a time next to the segment that we pretty much want to stick to. And there's a 7-minute segment and a 6-minute segment and another 6-minute segment and a 10-minute segment. And then there's a 15-minute segment. So I meant to hold this show together for 15 minutes because we've got 2 hours and we purely operate on 1 hour and 15 minutes each and every week, Jay. So I had to go and find something to try and fill 15 minutes of this. We're number one, aren't we?
1: Yeah.
32: Well and truly, aren't we?
15: By a mile, yeah.
32: We're rating 18 or something.
1: Our own hearts and in the ratings.
32: So I was going to put Joey Chestnut in the penthouse. Do we all know who Joey Chestnut is?
33: No.
32: He's the world hot dog eating champion.
1: Okay.
32: And in America, on the 4th of July, they always do hot dog eating contests. But they do have a circuit in America for hot dog eating.
1: Saying dong or dog? It sounds like you're saying hot dog eating.
32: Yeah. Well, you're not eating hot dogs. Oh, it's hot dogs.
1: Hot dog eating.
33: It's gone off to a poor start.
32: Oh, boy.
15: I've got so many things that I want to say, and I'm not allowed to say anything.
32: We've got 15 minutes.
33: We've missed the start.
32: So I went, you know what? I'm going to go back and watch Joey Chestnut eating hot dogs on the 4th of July in America. And then when I was watching it back, I thought, actually, this Nathan Farmhouse hot dog eating contest has a lot of similarities, Jay, to Triple M footy.
33: Yeah, right.
32: There's 20 blokes. We have 23. They're stuffing their faces. They're skulling water.
1: Just blokes.
32: I think it was just blokes. No, it was just 20 blokes up on stage this time. And then there's food everywhere. There's stuff going on. There's bull, what do you call it?
33: Tish.
32: Bull tish going everywhere. But Joey Chestnut, like in the AFL, you need to have really good prep. You need to have great routines, and you need to have even better tactics.
3: So right now, there's no specific number in your head. There's no, I need to get to 77 to break the record.
6: The record is always a goal. I want to find that rhythm. Not find a rhythm where I'm taking the right size bite, feeding my mouth, dunking the buns, breathing, swallowing, getting that perfect rhythm where everything's working together. If I do that, I should blow away the competition.
32: Now, Jay and Kate, you're eating your dinner at the moment and you're stuffing your faces with
1: now
32: your
1: I
32: pasta.
1: See why you said hot dog eating.
32: what would your tactics and technique be?
33: What is he dunking it in?
32: So
33: like water?
32: You need to have water because... So going back and watching it, you're eating the hot dog and you're eating buns as well.
1: And lubrication.
32: You need lubrication. Mm. So they're sculling litres of water as they do. And the world record is 76 hot dogs.
33: Sounds agonising. I couldn't think of anything worse.
1: Is there like a time limit?
32: Or yeah, there's a time limit on it.
1: 10 minutes.
32: Yeah, 10 minutes. So 76 hot dogs.
1: Hot dogs. Wow.
32: In 10 minutes.
33: They'd make themselves sick, wouldn't they?
32: Well, I guess so after. But you don't see that because they have to hold it down to be able to... You know, break the record. But there is stuff going everywhere. And
33: sauce? I'd need sauce.
1: Yeah.
32: You'd need sauce?
33: That'd be my number one tactic.
32: Bit of sugary sort of goodness to just put the hot dog down. But the thing with Joey Chestnut, and I can't believe you haven't known his name, because he has been on the front of everyone's lips for a long, long time in the hot dog eating circuit. But he actually retired for 2 years. And he came back for the America 250-year celebration, but I think he got a little bit ahead of himself in this interview.
3: Do you remember when Michael Jordan came back to basketball after a two-year absence?
6: Yeah.
3: You were a kid?
6: Yeah.
3: Does it feel like that?
33: What?
6: It doesn't feel like that.
1: Oh, no.
32: What? You can't be comparing yourself to the
15: Seriously.
32: Great MJ.
15: Seriously.
1: Is that the journalist that was asking those questions?
32: Yeah. Yeah. But I think from what I heard, Joey did...
1: He bought into it.
32: No, and he did feed the journalist possibly before the interview happened to say this is something like
15: did he
32: a
15: feed him hot dogs?
32: Michael
1: yeah,
32: Jordan
1: hot dogs.
32: Hot dogs coming back. So,
1: oh, nah. Come on, mate. You're not Michael Jordan.
32: No. Where do you think hot dog eating contest sits in... You know, the level of world sport.
33: I'd say it's below MJ.
1: Just below.
33: Gut feel.
1: Yeah.
33: I think there's MJ.
1: Maybe above Augusta, but below MJ.
32: Well, speaking about Augusta.
33: I'll tell you where I've got it. I've got it above, you know, the cheese wheeling contest.
1: Yeah, it's definitely above that. Yeah.
32: Well, speaking of Augusta, I reckon there might be a little bit of a golf link coming up in a second. But like every good football game, you need to hype up the contest. You need to be fully involved. You know, BT, the bounce of the ball, grand final day. The fans are up, like all this type of stuff. Mm-hmm. Let's have a listen to the hot dog build-up.
16: And now, count it down with me from 5, 4, 3, 2, 1, go!
33: And they're off.
32: And that's about all they got.
33: Yeah. And then people just stand there and watch these dudes
32: eat hot dogs.
33: Smash into hot dogs.
32: Unbelievable. <Nah. laughs> And then, of course, we have Triple M Red Z stats. So you have Chew Man, you have Ethan, you have the Beast, who you'll hear over in the West tonight. They're giving us all these, like, front half turnovers, speed of ball movement, pressure factor, all that jazz. Have a listen to what the hot dogs do.
19: They're moving fast already. You know, tens of thousands of people, you said this earlier, tens of thousands of people joined us here. There's thousands more on Polymarket right now live trading this bad boy, and they're looking at Joey Chestnut. What will his DPM mean? You know, if he gets up to an 8-9 steady, consistent DPM, he might be able to, set a new world record north of 76.
20: And of course, Rich, I'm not a math expert by any means, but that equates to a 7.6 HDP.
19: Yes.
1: Okay, so DPM, dogs per minute.
32: Dogs per
1: what
32: minute.
1: What was that last one?
32: What do you reckon HDB is?
1: Hot dogs beaten. HDB.
32: Hot dog buns.
33: Makes sense.
32: So they're keeping stats on. So I guess if you're going at 7.6, I guess what they're trying to do is go at 7.7 hot dogs per minute, because that'll get them to the 77 hot dogs at the end of, gee, I've said hot dogs a lot. We'll get it to 77.
1: Is there an arc? So if there's any issues, they can go upstairs to the arc and
32: well,
1: see.
32: If it's like the AFLs, it won't work. And then the rugby league just decided last night
1: theirs wouldn't work either.
32: So, you know, maybe the arc's not working that well.
33: And the whole dog has to be consumed. Like, you can't get to the end and leave the
32: whole. You can't just leave the little. Yeah, you got to finish the crust. You got to finish everything.
7: It's so, the HDB. Yeah.
1: The hot dog bun, yes.
32: So going

0: Matt and Abby on the boundary for Bob Jane.
1: Marion Crowder is in the splash zone.
2: Joey Chestnut, I watched him after the introductions. I have never in my life seen a guy with a more locked-in face than Joey Chestnut. He did not make eye contact with anyone.
3: Well, thank God we had the woman in the splash zone. Considering that it's all just blokes, well, we better put one woman on. Come on, hot dog contest, lift. It's 2026, for God's sake.
0: I'm not sure that's where you want to be in the splash zone, but our man Robbo was there.
4: It's pissing down.
0: And then you get the choice hotels around the grounds.
5: No rest for the weary. You see Rory win the Masters. A couple days later, he's at Quail Hollow. Joey Chestnut himself is going to be at the Brook Casino in New Hampshire next week eating Saugus wings. There's no rest for these pro eaters.
0: Well, we're kidding ourselves, aren't we? That we're comparing hot dog eating contest to the Masters and Rory McIlroy.
4: And these dudes are clearly sort of idolized like normal sort of sporting heroes. Mm. Like, do they get you sort of motor running as well? Are they sort of admired, you know, from that degree or not?
3: Yeah, how like followed are they?
0: I'm not. Well, jump on Instagram while I'm talking.
4: How big are these dudes?
0: Well, they're actually quite skinny, which is concerning.
3: Are you allowed to list their weights on the stat sheets that you get, or is it same as AFL now?
4: Crucial info.
0: That is crucial info. And
4: just hang on 1 second. You said that the hot dog eating comp champs are skinny.
0: Well, he's Joey small. Chestnut is.
3: He's tiny.
0: Yeah, he's a small boy. He's like Chew Man.
3: What?
0: Yeah.
3: And he's got 347K followers.
0: You should see his Shanghai Surprise.
3: He's just a goofy guy that loves to eat and have fun, guys. That's his Instagram bio.
0: How many followers did you say?
3: 347,000.
0: That would be more than Bailey Smith, who's the number one followed player in the AFL, would it?
3: Yeah.
4: Are you saying he's tiny? This is a tiny man.
3: He's not a tiny man, but he doesn't look like he's not massive, that's for sure.
4: Like, are we talking Tom Papley?
3: He looks fit. He looks proper fit.
4: Maybe we've got to get him on.
3: 185.
4: Okay, taller than me.
0: And as we know, we're the only station that have the umpire's mics.
3: Mm.
0: And Nathan's hot dog eating contest has its own innovation.
5: There he is, Heavy D with the hat cam.
1: Hat cam just adds an entirely new element, an entirely new perspective to our coverage, Rich.
5: It's beautiful. The ability to see in this, like, it's like Chew GPT. That's the kind of breakthrough this is, technologically speaking.
1: Like the first in 10 line.
3: Oh, no.
0: Nah. Give me a spell.
6: Are you saying there's a camera on top of the guy's head while he's eating a hot dog?
3: Like the ref cam in the FIFA World Cup.
4: Yeah, I like
6: We're still talking about hot dogs, are we?
4: Who do we think would win a... Are you still going? Sorry, Isaac.
0: No, I am done. And when we get to the end of all this, I want a rating how much I butchered this out of 10.
3: This was a largely successful segment.
4: You couldn't have done that any better.
3: That was brilliant.
4: That's a triumph for you.
3: The only issue, though...
4: That's the best thing you've done this year.
3: Yeah. Oh, I like that. That was better than Penthouse Outhouse, that's what you want.
4: Right.
3: The only thing I want to go upstairs to whatever you call it in the hot dog eating world, when you have a referral up to the bunker, the arc, whatever we're going to call it. I do want to go to the first throw, though, to the hot dog eating contest to just hear how it was pronounced.
0: They do have a circuit in America for hot dog eating.
3: It definitely was dog.
0: It was definitely dog. Now, if we're going to my most successful segment, Jay, I was having a pint of Guinness at the Elfin and Wheelbarrow this afternoon, and some guy came up and wanted to talk about Hugh Jackman today, and he said 55 million views, Jack. So I don't think our hot dog segment is going to get anywhere near. Might not even get 55 views, to be honest.
4: I like
6: I'm
4: it. You did
6: it
4: well.
6: Won't. Yeah.
4: I got a question. So line up the Triple M team.
0: Yeah.
4: Right. Who's making the grand final?
0: Nathan Brown.
4: Yep.
6: Yep.
4: And two others. Who makes the? Who's the top three?
3: I'm not allowed. So
0: you can be in the splash zone.
6: No, you'll be in the splash zone.
4: I think the less talk about the splash zone, the better. We got Brownie. Who else would be good? BT, clearly.
0: BT. But he looks. He's had a good summer.
4: Is
0: BT
4: is a framed unit.
0: And
4: Billy.
0: Billy.
4: Would they be our three?
0: I don't reckon Billy's a big eater. Big drinker. Maybe not a big eater.
4: So who
3: the
4: wins?
3: Beast. What about the Beast?
0: Oh, the Beast.
3: Mm.
6: Yeah.
4: West Australian Beast.
0: Yeah.
3: Or the Peoples?
0: The People. Oh, the Peoples. Well, how did we forget the Peoples?
3: Yeah.
0: Right. Yeah.
6: I think you'll find the Peoples is on a health kick at the moment, by the way, too. I think you'll find the wheel is starting to turn for the Peoples.
0: You never know what a hot dog can do.

0: before you.
1: If we can talk for 15 minutes about Joey Chestnut and crew, imagine if we absolutely, if we actually line this up in a Triple M style.
2: Well, let's do it.
0: Yeah. Oh, not going 10 minutes of hot dogs, though.
3: No, I think it was really noble of you, Isaac, to step up when we had a longer show tonight and fill the gap. You did really well.
2: That was great.
3: And for McDonald's and Ream Hot Water, of course, Triple M rocks hot dogs. So so well done to you. Well done for stepping in. Royal Commission coming up next. Kate's going to have a really deep dive into this game. But before we get there, let's get that for tonight's odds. And, of course, everything for the weekend with Quinny from Ladbrokes.
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5: Thanks very much, Jack, and good evening, team. And what a game of Thursday night footy. The top of the table clash between Fremantle and Sydney. The Dockers are clear favourite at $1.45. The Swans, $2.75. The line, 13.5. The over and under, 173.5. Friday night footy punters are siding with Collingwood. The Maggies into $1.38. The Kangas now a $3 outsider with the line at 17.5. The World Cup continues tomorrow morning with France up against Morocco. The normal time market, France $1.57, Morocco 6 with the draw $3.80. Simply to qualify, France $1.28, Morocco at $3.80. 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
0: Optus Stadium starting to fill up for Thursday night footy. Fremantle and Sydney, 1-2. I'm here at Optus Stadium. JZ Clark, Kate McCarthy and Isaac Smith are at HQ. Just went for a little wander out the back to see if I could grab a sandwich during the ad break there, Izzy. And a couple of people grabbed me and said that hot dog segment actually wasn't too bad.
1: Yeah, look, well, I just got a message from Lemo saying hot dog eating contest, outstanding.
2: Well done. Good compliment from the funny man.
0: Very, very low expectations coming in. I think you exceeded all expectations, so well done. Congratulations to you.
1: Oh, thank you. Yeah, I'm well done now. Have a great night.
0: Are we heading towards the Royal Commission here, or are we going to unpopular? Choose your own adventure here, gang.
3: It's time for the Thursday rub to put a few noses out of joint.
2: Skating close to the wind.
3: And we're not going with the status quo.
24: This will be unpopular, but I think Sam Darcy should play fullback. Or I think, this is unpopular, but I think Peter Vlandis has got a really cool hairstyle.
3: This is the Thursday rubs.
2: It's your favourite segment on a Thursday night. And good evening to Peter, our man who's always tuning.
1: Talking about Peter, what about the deal he did?
25: Yeah.
1: He's in good form.
2: Yes.
25: Hair looks good too.
26: Right, the league.
2: Which is interesting because all the talk has been about broadcast rights taking a hit.
1: They're not taking a hit.
2: But that's been strong.
1: He's playing very good games at the moment.
2: Is it we too highbrow to say, does it put the AFL and Andrew Dillon, etc. under the pump to extract a good deal on their next?
1: Well, I think
2: you're
1: always under the pump to extract a good deal, aren't you? And to be the number one sport in Australia, you don't want to be giving up that mantle.
2: NRL did a good job, seemingly. Their game going well. But we're here to talk about the AFL. My unpopular call is, do we have to keep an eye on Ken Hinckley in terms of the Richmond gig?
0: What?
1: Hang on.
2: So...
25: okay.
1: Is this your bull?
25: Is this news or an opinion?
2: Well, no, it's just an unpopular. It's just an unpopular call. So, I think this is a broader discussion around Richmond's rebuild and how we feel like it's been tracking. They've had incredible run of injuries and they've made a big change in their high performance department. Ben Serp will depart the Tigers. We know how long their injury list has been. And
1: I was going to say, I reckon it's a bit unfair on Adam Uzo.
2: Mm.
1: With how they completely gutted the list.
2: Mm. Yep.
1: Then he's got a heap of young 18-year-olds in. Then they've had an injury list bigger than anyone in the competition. What are you meant to do? They got a few players back over the last couple of weeks. When you have Tom Lynch, Toby Nankervis, and Noah Bolter all playing together, they push Carlton, and it was within 2 points, and they were a chance to win. I think we're very premature on this.
2: An important 2 months for the Tigers, I think. To be able to continue to try and improve. They've only got a couple of wins so far this season. They had 5 last year, so clearly it's a backward step. And if they are to... They would need to take a forward step next year. But with Ken Hinckley just sitting on the sidelines, and we understand that Zach Butters has an excellent relationship with him, and there's just a bit of pub chat, bit of scuttlebutt that if wherever Ken Hinckley was to land, it maybe Butters... might land also. Very, very unpopular.
1: Right. Where are you hearing this,
2: very,
1: Jake?
2: Very unpopular opinion. But it will certainly be interesting. I think the Tigers need to continue to perform in the last 2 months of the season. Well done to Timmy Taranto, who I think whose form, for a bloke whose bottom lip could have dropped after Dimmer left and left him the lurch at the altar a little bit. He's not at Patrick Cripps' level, but he'll win their best and fairest again, and he's streets ahead of some of his teammates in terms of his leadership and effort there for the Tigers. So well done to him. He gets potted a lot. I'd say he's probably the most maligned player in the competition there for a period.
25: No, neither.
1: Who pots him?
2: Not sure.
1: my unpopular is, and I'm not sure it's an unpopular view, but and off the back of the whole Maynard incident on the weekend, is there just should be no umpire contact. I understand that you might have a little collision in a stoppage and that, that's fine. But when it is out in open play, we just should not have. And I grew up with these rules. Everyone that I played with grew up with these rules. There is no if, buts or maybes. We just do not touch umpires.
2: So what did you think of the decision to not suspend him?
1: I think the right decision in regards to how the rule is written.
25: Yeah.
1: And I think Maynard had every right to be absolutely fuming at Ben Long. And if I'm his teammate, I 100% agree with the actions of Maynard. You just cannot touch the umpire.
2: I think the rules will be rewritten.
25: Yeah, you can't have a category that's intentional and then the next category is careless for something like that. Because what we saw play out could never have been deemed intentional, in my opinion. There was one person on the field he intended to make contact with, and it was Ben Long. And there was going to be anyone that got in his way was absolutely just by play to that. So you could not say it was intentional, and they could not argue that. But then to say it was careless, I think there's a little bit in the middle that it just didn't sit within either, but you couldn't grade it as any different with the rules that they have at the moment.
2: And that's where the AFL can make a captain's call. If they say bugger the Rubik's Cube on this one, when the Matrix, let's go with our own decision, they could have done that if they wanted to. So if we have a situation which is similar and the umpire gets decked or a female umpire gets hurt or, you know...
25: It doesn't matter if it's a female or a male. They're umpires. They shouldn't be, like, they shouldn't be in a position where they could be injured or hurt.
2: So if that happens again and an umpire does get hurt, that's the AFL on the hook. Let you know, they...
1: And I have... and I'm certainly not having a go at Maynard here either. Like, nothing there. It's just, as a competition, we need to make a stand that it just does not happen.
2: Yeah. I don't know how... I love Braden Maynard. He is...
1: He's probably nearly my favourite player in the competition.
2: No, he is my favourite player.
1: Yeah, I absolutely love him as well.
2: And as a person, I just couldn't love him anymore. He's had a bit to do with him, and he's just outstanding. Did a podcast with him, and it was just brilliant. But I don't think you can have a situation where someone can charge 25 metres off the ball into the vicinity of where the umpire is and that not be a suspendable offence, in my opinion. Yeah. Like, it was clearly dangerous. And how the AFL looks so inconsistent and hypocritical, trying to crack down and come down so hard on all the other incidents where a player's accidentally...
1: Yeah, I was going to say, how many people get suspended for accidental contact now? So many people. Well, no, as in so...
25: Oh, as in a bump. That
1: as in a bump or...
25: Oh,
1: like,
25: yeah.
2: Well, we saw... Lauren Wood wrote this in the Herald Sun. A local player got 3 weeks for, like, the light feather touch and accidentally running in. So he gets
1: three weeks... But that's what it should be. Like, as in, they got it right at local footy. Like, local footy, we're still escorting umpires to and from grounds, in junior football as well. Like,
2: some of the treatment is shocking. Sam Landsberger wrote an incredible... scoop on some of the treatment that umpires cop, in particular some female umpires, and it was genuinely disgusting. I don't think we look after the umpires well enough. And my son's 12, and he's thinking about doing it next year. And I'm like, oh.
1: And we don't want that. We want them to be heroed and people going into it because it is for the betterment of our game.
25: We can't have a game if you don't have umpires. Sorry, Kate. Unpopular opinion is also related to the umpires in some way, but I don't know if it's necessarily unpopular, but I think Nick Dacos will break the Brownlow record night this year.
2: Do you think Cripper's record?
1: Yeah. Do you think after Cripper's...
25: He had 45.
1: Do you think it's possible? Like, I understand it's possible.
25: I think it's absolutely possible, and I'm going to tell you exactly why.
1: Yep.
25: Nick Dacos' numbers that the umpires will now get are absolutely off the charts this year. And here are his four lowest rated games of the year. So looking statistically, these are the four worst games statistically when you sort of plug all the numbers in and you get your rankings. So the first one, 42 disposals, 8 clearances, 14 score involvements and 4 behinds. Round 7 against Essendon. Round 9 against Geelong, 29 disposals, 2 clearances, 4 score involvements and a behind. Round 0 against St Kilda, 41 disposals, 4 clearances, 11 score involvements and 2 behinds.
1: And that's his second lowest rated game.
25: Yep. This last lowest rated game, West Coast Eagles, round 11, 34 disposals, 7 clearances, 14 score involvements and 3 goals too. If you get those, and they are the stats, the umpires get those stats and more.
1: They're career games for some players.
25: If you are seeing those stats in front of you, how are you, if you're out there, oh, I think I saw Nick a little bit tonight, oh, hang on. Geez, he's had 14 score involvements and 42 disposals. They don't get kicking efficiency.
1: Oh, they don't get it.
25: There is absolutely no way that he doesn't win the Brownlow this year, in my opinion, and he is a very, very good chance to at least get 45 or more votes this year.
1: Do you think the umpires are a bit nervous about giving players lots and lots and lots and lots of votes?
25: Well, they get the numbers for a reason, and they're going to look at them because there's been times where people have blown up when they haven't looked at the numbers and they haven't got votes. So they're going to be very aware of the statistics this year.
2: It would be the biggest heartbreak in football history if he doesn't win the Brownlow medal, given that he missed out on the Copeland, missed out three times. Now, he could be a three-time Brownlow medal winner.
1: There's not many players that have had an award adapted because you didn't win it, is there?
2: He will go in. Yes.
0: I think the Stormout might have caused that.
2: He's going to start a $1.20 favourite for the Brownlow.
1: It's probably silly that he hasn't won one, to be honest.
2: Yeah.
1: Already.
0: I think
2: injuries cost him a little bit. Yeah. Sorry, Jack.
0: I think, to Kate's point, I think he's going to poll very, very well this year. My unpopular, and this might be a little bit unpopular because everyone's got a theory about the fixture at the moment. My man Mitch Cleary's theory from a couple of days ago about the way that the fixture should be structured is actually one of the best ideas that I've seen. 11 home, 11 away. We keep gather round, but we have a growth round as well where we take footy all around the country to places like Darwin, to places like Albury, Wodonga, Mackay, Townsville, you name it. We used to do this, Jay, with the pre-season games, take footy to regional centres, and it was bloody fantastic for regional Australia to get a look at the stars up close and personal. I understand there's a stack of logistical challenges, and I understand that it's a big cost. But in the interest of growing the game, you can talk about going to India, you can talk about playing overseas. How about we tap into the heartland, and how about we take footy regionally? I really liked it.
1: Yep. Where did you say we should take it?
5: Wodonga and Albury.
0: As soon as I said it, I thought that you'd pick that up.
2: A bit of Ballarat action. I'll tell you, just a final unpopular. I was unpopular last night. Going to Moana in the cinema with my daughter, we sat in a spot, right? Mm. And there was all popcorn on everyone's chairs. Then I said to my daughter Stella, I said, let's just move one seat to our right. Right, so we did that. I thought we had better views. Now, under everyone's box of popcorn, one box of popcorn was a blue sticker, which was a prize.
25: Oh.
2: We moved one spot to our right, and the popcorn to my daughter's left had the blue sticker, which won the prize.
1: What was the prize?
2: Some voucher, which would have been handy. the look she gave me, I was unpopular because I asked her to move and she missed out.
25: You can't.
0: That's fair. That's fair enough. Good one, Dad. That's fair enough. Royal Commission coming up next. That's always popular. Kate's going to have a very forensic look at Fremantle and Sydney. First versus second tonight for McDonald's and Ream Hot Water. Triple M rocks footy.
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0: 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Very much looking forward to that. Tommy Atkinson going to join us for the call of the game. Andrew Embley, the Beast Mark Cometti, and Caitlin Bassett will have you covered here at Optus Stadium. 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
3: Please rise for the Queen of Triple M Footy and her Royal Commission.
14: All right, the Royal Commission's been going for probably just over a month now, and I thought, you know what, we're getting into the business end. It's time to get serious. We're not going to look for funny little takes this week. We are cracking into some footy because, as you said, Jack, this is first v second. We got things going in the first segment and talked a lot of footy then, and I thought, why not talk a little bit of footy now as we build to this game? And the first stat I want to bring you guys for this game, since 2000, there have been 23 games of 1v2 in the last 8 weeks of a season.
1: Okay? How many?
14: 23. So 23 times since the year 2000.
1: That is not many.
14: No. So this is rare air to start with. But the team that wins, 15 of the 23 winners have made a grand final. And 8 of those winners have gone on to win a flag. So that's pretty good numbers for the team that wins this game tonight. So going on past numbers, 65% of the winners of these games previously have made a grand final.
1: Do we know the, it might be too much, but do we know the stat of who lost the game?
14: No, we don't worry about losers on the Thursday Rub, because we're all winners.
0: Let everyone else sort that out.
14: Yeah. They're numbers I didn't quite look into. So, let's start with, I think, the biggest matchup of this game, which we've touched on a little bit from the Fremantle perspective, but we haven't spoken about the Sydney Swan that I'm about to. Luke Jackson and Brody Grundy. How good is that clash going to be? Not only at centre bounce and at stoppages around the grounds, but just all over the field. And I think the 2 points of difference for these guys is obviously Luke Jackson, his ability to kick goals. So he's kicked 19 goals for the season. And one thing, if you're watching the game tonight, you will be, Jack, we all will be from a different vantage point. But keep an eye on this from Luke Jackson. Watch the times where there's maybe a forward 50 stoppage or a stoppage that's maybe like 50 to 65 metres out from Fremantle's goal. And watch him make eye contact with Mason Cox. Mason Cox will start to make his way to the stoppage. And then a couple of seconds before he has to nominate, Mason Cox will come in and take the ruck. And Luke Jackson will absolutely steam forward. Cox will take the ruck and someone has to oppose him, whether his defender gets there in time or whether it's Brody Grundy that stays there. And Luke Jackson will scream forward and they'll look for him out of the stoppage. That is a play they've been using a lot this year.
2: So what does Sydney do in that situation?
14: Well, most of the time he waits long enough or takes Grundy far enough away from the stoppage to get him deep one-on-one, which is a position that if you're not a defensive ruckman, you usually go back as a plus one. You're not used to one-on-one defence on a lead-up forward.
1: So are you saying that Grundy won't nominate?
14: Well, he waits till he sort of has the opportunity to get him to follow him.
1: Yeah.
14: And then Cox comes in, takes the ruck. Yeah. Or if he does nominate, Jackson's probably a good 20 metres away from his, from his defender. So
2: there should be a spare Sydney player in that situation.
1: Yeah, defender,
14: who would have followed Cox up to some point because he's direct opponent. So that's something I've been looking at this season for Freo that Luke Jackson does very, very well. The other one, Brody Grundy, I mean, he is the ultimate workhorse in there. He had 103 ruck contests last week against the Bulldogs. That is the most that any ruck has attended this season. So he won't be ground into the ground. He won't be worked down. He will attend as many ruck contests as he absolutely can. The one thing that the point of difference between these two, Jackson, better numbers around centre bounce and getting the clearance there. Grundy, better numbers around getting the clearance at around the ground stoppages as well. So little points of difference for the way that they like to do their rucks. Last three games as well also says that this game is going to be absolutely brilliant. Round 17, 2025, so we haven't seen these two teams play this season. The Swans got the job done at the SCG by 11 points. And then the last two matchups previous to that, round 2, 2025, Optus, the Swans got up by 3 points. And round 16, 2024, at the SCG, Fremantle got up by 1 point. So close games.
1: Sneaky good rivalry happening there.
14: In the history of this one. Now, let's have a look at the midfield for both of these teams, because we've got Jackson and Grundy to start with. That is an elite matchup in itself. Then we go, now these aren't direct matchups, these are just sort of like for like. You've got Bolton and you've got Chad Warner. Then we've got Murphy Reid and Isaac Heaney, Caleb Sarong, Errol Goulden, and then Andy Brayshaw and James Jordan, whoever he may go to. It doesn't get much more box office than that for matchups. And matchups in the midfield, some of those will push forward. Some of those will take them their opponents sort of away from the stoppage if they need to. And then the final one I think we need to look at as well is just the key forwards for mainly Fremantle, but both teams, because there's some sneaky good key forwards for Sydney as well. Obviously, Charlie Curnow, one goal behind Ben King on the Coleman at this stage. Let's have a look, though, Freo. So Josh Tracy's kicked 37 goals. The last two games he's matched up with Tom McCartan, he's kicked 4 goals and 2 goals. So he's had the best of that matchup to start with. Then we go Paddy Voss. He's kicked 30 goals for the season, but he's averaged 3.1 goals in the last 8 rounds of the season. So he's well and truly in goal-kicking form. And Jai Amos, he's kicked another 37 goals, a career high, just under 4 marks on lead per game. 2.6 goals at Optus Stadium and 5.8 score involvements for 2026. So just those three in themselves, and then you add Luke Jackson's 19 goals with that. They are a very, very hard forward line to stop. But then the man that I think can really stamp his authority on this Sydney Swans forward line over the next 9 weeks is Hayden McLean. He hasn't had an opportunity. He hasn't had a good run on it. He's had 5 games, kicked 12 goals this season. But with no Amati for at least the next sort of 9 to 10 weeks, who knows when we see him back from that Achilles, he has an ability to really go one-on-one, a true sort of run and jump forward at the ball. And we heard from Leon Cameron, if Hayden McLean's starting to get one-on-one and dominate that matchup, Charlie Curnow will go further up the ground to allow him that space out the back. So he's someone that I think you want to keep an eye on from a Sydney perspective, particularly in this game, but across the next few weeks of the season.
2: Contrasting styles, isn't it? Because Sydney will play that counter-attack, whereas Fremantle will be more cautious and deliberate in their build-up. So for me, it's like, whose terms is this game going to be played on?
14: And the question around their game plan and the handball, the forward handball game, and how happy they have been to use that source, you can see a subtle change. So last week against the Dogs, their lowest handball meters gained for the season, 339, but their highest retention rate for handballs on record this season at 96%. So a bit more cautious, but a bit more purposeful with their execution of the forward handball.
0: So are we seeing plan B, Kate? Is that what you're saying here, that Sydney, that they've realised that everyone's going to work on them now and they're coming up with plan B?
14: I think also the come forward pressure from other teams that they're executing, obviously doing their homework, but it's sort of forcing them to look at other ways to use the footy, and they have adjusted, particularly last week against the Dogs.
0: This is why I always say that she has forgotten more about the game of Australian rules football than most people will ever know. That is top draw Royal Commission from you, Queen. Beautiful. Andrew Embley's just sitting behind me. He was taking notes. He was writing it all down. He's going to pinch every bit of it when the game starts in about 25 minutes from now. We're going to come back and wrap it up on the other side of this for McDonald's and Ream Hot Water. 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
0: The umpires are out on the ground. Sydney and Fremantle are not too far away. First versus second tonight. You'll hear every single minute of it on Triple M Footy. The Thursday rub, Kate McCarthy, JZ Clark, Isaac Smith, all ahead of the bounce of the ball, which is in about 15 minutes from now. Gang, our Cbus Super weekend predictions. Cbus Super, you can build your something the smart way. Jay-Z, big night for Charlie Kerner, I reckon.
2: Yeah, certainly is. Michael Voss, the former Carlton coach, has settled in nicely to the Fox Footy calling. Chan made some... He's doing an outstanding job with Joey and Kingy and the crew.
0: We're seven people.
1: Sure, well, I'm no one, to be honest.
14: Footy first, watch out. You are.
2: Vossy made some interesting observations on his former spearhead this week.
39: What I love about his game over the last little period of time, though, he seems intent on not invading someone else's space. So, you know, he's played system for most of the year. But in the last couple of weeks, I think we're just starting to see that confidence build. in his contested marking.
3: Yeah.
39: He's now starting to get those one-on-one battles. I think he's learning the system clearly a lot more, and he's teasing the opposition a little bit more. So how Fremantle play him will be an interesting one, because Fremantle traditionally, Pearson Cox, stand out front, be assertive. That's sort of what Charlie likes.
2: So he's going to get on his bike a little bit. You think Charlie Curnow can, and he's one of the more informed key forwards in the competition. It's a big test against one of the best back lines in the comp.
14: It is, and I think a lot of the questions around Charlie through his finals form is, can he stand up in big games? This is a huge opportunity for him. When he's in form, can we see the best of Charlie Curnow tonight? And that doesn't necessarily mean he has to kick four goals. If he creates opportunities for other forwards and brings the ball to ground, that's still doing his job. So can we see Charlie really take a game by the scruff of the neck tonight in a game that means a lot?
2: Good call.
1: Yeah, I love what Leon said purely about bringing the ball to ground. So Vossi didn't say that. Leon said that when we interviewed him earlier tonight. And that's what you want out of your key forwards. Yeah, you want goals. Yeah, you want marks. But you cannot allow opposition teams to rebound freely off your halfback. And Charlie's made a big difference for the Sydney Swans there.
2: Do you guys trust Freo? There's been some question marks around whether this brand, their brand, their aptitude is going to stand up on the big stage in September. Do you trust them?
14: Yeah, I trust them. I think that they've shown a balanced game plan where they can do it in many different ways. And I think that loss last week probably makes me trust them a little bit more in the back half of the year. I think you get a bit nervous when teams go on these big runs coming into finals. And I think that's a nice little circuit breaker, a game to reset, to review. And I definitely trust the Dockers.
1: Now, I certainly trust the Dockers, but I haven't been fully all chips in like a lot of people in the AFL world have been. There's still some very good football sides out there, one up in Queensland that have won the last two premierships. So I certainly trust them. Can they win it? Yes, they can. Will they win it? I'm not sure.
2: I think one of the biggest talking points, as we said earlier in the show, will be how the ruck combination goes. They've dropped Sean Darcy. It's going to be very interesting.
14: He was managed.
2: Managed. Yeah. Bulltish.
0: That's it. Jay just swims through the bull tish, and he's like,
1: bull tish.
0: He's like Michael Phelps the way he swims through bull tish. He swims through it better than everyone else. Kate, Nizzy, great work by you. We'll hear from you. Queen, we'll hear you tomorrow night, Collingwood and North Melbourne, and then we'll hear your Dead Set Legends on Saturday as well. Chief, enjoy the rest of your weekend.
2: Thank you, Jack.
0: Look
14: Have
0: forward to reading your
14: call,
0: best
14: Jack.
0: Stuff
1: enjoy.
0: On Saturday afternoon as well. Tom Atkinson, Andrew Embley, Caitlin Bassett, and the Beast Mark Cometti are up next. It's Thursday night footy. No doubt about it, the biggest game of 2026 so far. It is Fremantle and Sydney from a sold-out Optus Stadium. 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
0: Our Thursday night footy comes over to the mighty west at Optus Stadium. A beautiful night for footy. Sold out crowd, not a spare seat in the house. For first, taking on second, the Fremantle Dockers are hosting the Sydney Swans. Mouth-watering contest here over in Perth. It's been beautiful weather. So far this week, 21 degrees today, and a very good evening to our Sydney audience who join us now, along with the rest of the mighty Triple M network. Tommy Atkinson, Jack Heverin will be back shortly, and the Norm Smith medalist, Andrew Embley, has just wandered in. Hello, Embers. You ready for this mouth-watering clash tonight?
24: Good on you, Tommy. Yes, good evening to all our listeners around the country, wherever you may be listening. You don't want to go anywhere tonight. This is, as a player, what you play for, the big games, the big moments. Fremantle coming off a disappointing game last week. They will be keen to get back here. Massive crowd. You know, expecting close to 60,000 tonight. Of course, it is a sellout. And the Swans, after a disappointing performance against Brisbane, back on track last week. So they'll back themselves tonight. Make no mistake, they've got a really good record here at Optus. I think they've won their last maybe six or seven, I reckon.
0: Last seven at Optus in general, and last four against Fremantle at Optus.
24: They seem to match up really well, and the midfield battle's just got to be crucial. I mean, it always is, but you look at Fremantle, it's been their one wood all year. They've been so dominant in that area. Well, they got found out last week, didn't they, Fremantle?
0: Yeah,
24: they got
0: speed.
24: Beaten at their own game.
0: Beaten in speed off halfback,
24: yeah,
0: I reckon.
24: Absolutely. Yeah, absolutely. So you have a look at this Sydney team. They match up really well against Fremantle. So this is going to be a really interesting contest. First versus second, two of the best teams in the competition, and maybe a rehearsal for what we may see later in the year.
0: This is the Triple M Footy Prime Time for Mitsubishi Heavy Industries. 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How does that affect your preparation heading into a game like this?
24: Up against a side like the Swans.
0: Yeah.
24: Not ideal, but yeah. I guess it is what it is. You know, you prepare at the start of the season for 4-day breaks, 5-day breaks, 6-day breaks, and you get an idea of, earlier in the year, you know, where your planning and your preparation and your training can help make sure that you get yourself up. But, yeah, they're a very professional outfit, Fremantle. They've been playing some really good football, and they've given themselves a really good chance of being able to finish in that one or two with the start that they've had, 15 on the trot. A lot of people saying maybe it's the loss that they needed to have. Well, I'm not necessarily going to subscribe to that, but the reality is they bounce back tonight, and last week's loss at a foreign ground becomes quite irrelevant.
1: 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There's great matchups everywhere. Of course, the Rucks, Luke Jackson, Brody Grundy, but I'm looking forward to see who James Jordan goes to. I heard the chat earlier on with Jack and the guys talking to Leon Cameron, and he insinuated it might be a Caleb Sarong, it might be an Andy Brayshaw, but he didn't rule out something kind of from left field, maybe a Shea Bolton or a Murphy Reed.
24: Yeah, I missed the chat, but you'd think that he goes to Caleb Sarong. That's the obvious one. And, Sydney just, go down the path, and maybe later on in the finals you might surprise and go to someone else. Murphy Reed's a player who we've seen a lot of this year. He hasn't obviously been tagged or anything like that, but he's a player. Do they maybe, try to do something different and go to him? Do they maybe go to Jordan Clark across, half back and really see if they can slow down the run from half back for Fremantle? So there's some options there. Oh, I think he will start on ball and go to Caleb. I mean, I expect that, but, I don't think Fremantle have to sort of, it's going to be interesting. I mean, you look at the Swans right now. They've got a midfield stack full of stars as well.
1: Now Goulden back from injury.
24: Goulden back. He was much better last week, wasn't he? Found plenty of the footy, 27 he ended up with. So, you want Fremantle to back themselves right in. You don't want them to be dictated to what Sydney potentially may or may not do.
1: And they've got a full forward who's in ripping form in Charlie Curnow, who, Beast, good evening to you, who I reckon will lead the Coleman medal after tonight, currently sitting second.
2: Yeah, one goal behind off the pace, isn't he? So he's been a big target for them and very accurate as well. So in contrast to some of the Frio key forwards who have struggled with accuracy, they were actually accurate last week, Tommy, in a loss. So Tracy, three goals straight, as did Jackson. So they started firing a bit more accurately, but it's been a knock on them that I've noticed definitely in the big games. They get the ips early for you and sometimes kick a lot of behind. So it'll be interesting to see how they come out tonight and see if they can fire on all cylinders straight away.
1: Well, they got the three-headed monster. They got Amos, they got Tracy, they got Voss. All kicked more than 30 goals this season compared to Sydney, who were really relying on Charlie Curnow. And last week we saw Alex Pearce get ripped apart by Jake Stringer. I reckon Brennan Cox might have to go to them tonight to start things off.
24: Yeah, he could do that. So it would have put some time into the Swans. Hayden McLean, I thought, really stood up last week and assisted with Charlie Curnow as well. So that second forward, that second big key forward with the Marty out, is going to be really important.
1: All right, let's go downstairs to Caitlin Bassett for Bob Jane T-Marts. Bob Jane T-Marts, start of financial year sale is on now. BobJane.com.au. Caitlin, huge crowd expected tonight.
4: 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Does anyone? Sydney won the toss and they will be kicking to the left field dial to start off with.
1: Thank you, Caitlin. 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And the Triple M number one caller flown all the way to the west for one reason only, Jack Heverin, and that is to see the PowerPoint of Wolfie Time.
6: Well, I actually am excited, Tommy, to see Wolfie Time this time around. Nice to see you, Beast. Always great to see you, Embers, everyone. Perth has got such a great atmosphere. I'll admit, Wharfie Time has been shit and underwhelming in the past.
1: Yes.
6: But with Frio going the way they're going right now, I'm looking forward to seeing an up and about Wharfie Time tonight.
24: They haven't brought it out for a while. Like a couple of weeks ago, they
1: We've jumped on the bandwagon. Like
24: we have.
1: For 3 years, we absolutely
2: jacked it.
24: But
2: to
24: Frio's credit, it's only for very special occasions when they feel that their crowd needs to really get involved. So 58,000 maybe expecting tonight, close to 60,000. I really do hear at some stage that Wharfie Time can really lighten us all up.
1: Let's hope we can get it up and about tonight. We're almost ready to go, and you can stream every game of Triple M Footy live on the Listener app. Download it now, LISTNR, and let's go. McDonald's and Ream Hot Water. Triple M rocks footy in the middle. Jackson goes up against Grundy. All can't come clear. Goes now to Jordan, hand pass to Grundy, some run, comes through Roberts through the middle. First clearance of the game, inside 50, punched away by Warner though. Rowbottom's there, Bolton lays a strong tackle, quick kick inside 50, punched away by Cox, ends up with Lloyd! Punched through from one behind. Left foot snap, first score of the game.
24: All right, so James Jordan started on ball at Caleb Sarong, and now looks like he's gone to Andy Brayshaw. So tried to confuse Fremantle there at that stoppage, thinking that he was going to spend the night on Sarong. Looks like he's gone to Brayshaw.
6: It's the voice of the North Smith medalist, Andrew Embley, on Triple M footy. Big crowd, big noise at Optus Stadium for first versus second. And Tracy's had a good record in his last couple of games against Sydney. Wobbles the ball up to half forward. It was an awkward one to gather. Voss definitely playing tonight. Gave a handball to Tracy. He was bumped off the ball, and Blakey can gather. And was dealt with after. Yeah. Just a little bit slow to get going here, Nick Blakey.
1: Yeah, and he's sitting down for a while. I think it was Voss he might have given him one. Keep an eye on the surface tonight. Yes, because it was really bad last week.
24: So I spoke to a few Fremantle insiders yesterday. They had a captain's run on the ground. And whilst we've had a really good three or four days, no rain here in Perth, they thought the ground was very, very slippery underfoot.
1: Long kick down the line, taken by Curno. Kicks up to half forward. Pearce in best position. Dropped the mark by McLean, did really well. Spins out of trouble to Heaney. Beautiful pass over the top. And Papley back into the side. Was marked at 15 metres out.
24: Well, Alex Pearce, we sing his praises. He found himself in a very tough position last week on Jakey Stringer. Really should have taken an uncontested mark, then dropped the mark, and you turn the footy over like that, Sydney will make you pay.
1: Six games out with a groin injury, and just picks up beautifully. A little snap around the body. Swans have the first, 1-1-7. Dockers yet to score, two gone in the first turn. And that is on the Triple M Totally Workwear scoreboard. 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
24: And nothing wrong with Alex Pearce's positioning. He got himself in front of McLean. Did the right thing. Just got to wrap those marks up. You drop that footy, and you just get hurt the other way. And Sydney are a team that will punish you on turnover.
6: He would be top five celebrators in the competition, Tom Papley, wouldn't he? There's no doubt about that.
24: Yeah, and I reckon there might be another one in the top five at the other end of the ground. The big Paddy Voss. So, yeah, we hopefully see some good celebrations tonight. Great to see the Paps back. He's what brings people to the footy. People like himself, up and about, sparking the Swans off to a good start.
6: This is what makes this Sydney team so dangerous. They've still got some quality cattle to come back in this team. For McDonald's and Ream Hot Water, Triple M Rocks footy. Warner got a handball away, but not before the umpire has whistled him up for holding the ball.
24: Yeah, it might be David on replay. A good decision. It was a bit of a throw there from Warner, so umpire saw that one right.
6: Definitely wasn't a handball. And Sarong from the back of the Amy centre circle drives the ball deep. McCartan has Voss in pursuit. He's bearing down, making life difficult. 25 out from Fremantle's goal. Blakey fires a handball back that was sloppy and well disguised. And threw for a rush behind.
24: Such a clever, sloppy handball. Knew exactly what he was doing. He just needed to get that ball through, and it was a horrible handball, but he got the result he wanted.
1: Short to Roberts.
8: Clear out. Stand.
1: And still inside his defensive 50. Short again. To Warner, wants to go quick, this time by foot. Dangerous kick, but he finds Jordan in the middle. The run comes from Blakely. Look at the lizard go. Spears one inside 50. Bounces before Cox is wrapped up. That's Brennan. And the board up 40 out from home.
24: Well, if you saw the Giants last week, they really did take on Fremantle with speed. And Frio were caught out a little bit there. Well, you've seen, obviously, so far to start this game, Sydney want to go real quick.
6: Slap towards Sydney's goal by Grundy. Papley lurking. Goulden tackles Ryan as soon as he takes possession. Was that last week, Embers, the Giants game in Canberra, was that just a bad loss, or was there something a little more concerning?
24: I think we'll know a bit more after tonight's game in the next 2 weeks, but certainly coming up against Fremantle, you'd definitely have a look at what the Giants did.
6: Sydney have got the only goal in the game so far. Heaney tried to rove Jackson's tap. Umpire will ball it up again. 1-1-7 they are. Fremantle one behind. Triple M Totally Workwear scoreboard.
1: Pointing out from Sydney's goal. Grundy out of the ruck, takes it, snaps high towards the edge of the square, going back, no mark taken. Ends up with Johnson to O'Driscoll. Quick kick. Just bounces outside 50. Voss comes through. And gets a push in the back. And a free kick's going to go to Paddy Voss. Tommy Atkinson, Jack Heverin, the Beastmark Committee on the stats. Andrew Wembley with the Seabus specials. And Caitlin Bassett down the boundary. Gee, dangerous kick by Voss. Over the head of Johnson. Turnover to Rowbottom. Now to Heaney. Inside 50. Men everywhere. And Warner has marked it, 48 out, almost straight in front.
24: You can't afford to turn the footy over in your back half.
10: And we've seen it again. Pierce, drop mark, cost them a goal. Vossi, unfortunately, overcooks a kick in the corridor. Turnover. They're going to hurt you, the Sydney Swans, if you keep doing that to them.
0: Good Seabus Super special comments. Seabus Super put you something the smart way. For Chad Warner back in his home state. Kicked a heap of goals this season. That's not one of his best efforts. 3-1 behind. So 1-2-8 Sydney. The Dockers one behind. Triple M Cody Workers.
6: There's Jack McVie in the back pocket. Drives out of defence. Jackson a flyer. Tracy a flyer too. But that's the beauty of Jackson. Roved it instead. Handballed off to O'Meara. His handball to Johnson was hot. And he's caught. And so far, we've only been going 6 minutes, but Sydney's pressure looks on.
10: They've certainly come to play, haven't they, the Swans?

0: Sends it to the top of the goal square. Heaney in the forward pocket. Kept that ball alive. Worked a handball back to Cleary. And now Goulden, who's a left footer, was allowed to get back on his preferred side and hoist a high ball that's dealt with by Pearce as he smashes it out of bounds. Caitlin Bassett, Bob Jane T-Mutz.
1: Yeah, Luke Ryan has come from the ground. He was limping after that last attempt at goal and getting checked out by the doctor.
2: Small sample size too, but Hev, you're right. 234 is Sydney's pressure rating at the moment to the Dockers, 178. They hovered about the 180 mark last week in that loss for GWS. They're usually at their best around the 200 of the Triple M Red Dead Lenny stats.
3: Boundary throwing, 30 out from Sydney's goal. Papley got it out to Grundy. Quick snap. And this is the left-hand side. So they're peppering away here, the Swans. 139. The Dockers just in one behind. 7 gone first turn. 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
4: Just watching the eyes, Zach Heaney, at the moment. Matty Johnston looks like he's trying to get to him around the contest, but doesn't look like a hard tag after that.
0: He was sensational last week, Isaac Heaney, in their win over the Western Bulldogs. He's having that sort of season. Roberts from left half forward. Curnow's got the seal. Worked Cox underneath the footy and takes a nice mark. Left forward pocket, about 25 around from goal.
4: Well, you keep getting the ball inside forward 50 and we'll get those numbers in this first quarter, but you feel like they're getting the game played in their forward half right now, Sydney.
2: Yeah, definitely some repeats. 6-2 in favour of the Swans on the Red Zets.
4: It's only going to take a matter of time before Charlie got on the end of one.
0: 6 goals last week. We snapped skinny. And another miss, which you wonder whether this might haunt Sydney later on. They're 1-4-10. Fremantle one behind. Triple M Totally Workwear scoreboard.
2: They're doing a free out of free, I have, at the moment, at this ground sometimes.
3: Bockers just can't get their hands in the footy. Everything's bouncing Sydney's way. So long kick out towards Grundy and Jackson. No mark taken. Shark by Brayshaw. Quick kick forward. Gets out over the back here. Amos in best position. Needs it to sit. It does. Hand pass into space. Bolton runs on. Can he finish? Across the ground, this is one behind the Dockers. That's their second. They trail by 8 points. This one's 1-4-10. 9 gone first turn. Triple M Totally Workwear scoreboard.
0: That's better ball movement.
4: That's better, isn't it? Yeah, quick then. They want to go quick, Fremantle. And forwards were really high. They had plenty of space. Joy Amos was really clean, as was Bolton. Just needs to finish that one off.
0: Move it on. I haven't seen these two teams play each other so far this season. Round 19 last year was the last time at the SCG. Jackson flies on the wing, roped his own ball. McLean for the Swans. Bent down, picked it up, and then rolled it forward. Papley's fast. He got past Pearce, and then he tried to knock it on. It's caught a boot of McVee on the way to the boundary line, and it'll be thrown in. 30 around from the Swans goal, who are doing all of the attacking in the first 9.5 minutes. They're 1-4-10. Dockers, 2 behinds. Beasts with some of the major ball winners. Red's there.
2: Yeah, leading the way for the Swans and that attack is Heaney, Roberts and Blakey. Heaney has their 5. Roberts and Blakey both with 4 apiece. Grundy already 3 as well. A massive week last week for him.
3: Andrew throwing 20 out from the Swans goal. Clearing kick from Sarong. Gets to defensive 50. And bobbles around. Comes out the back. McCartan's going to send it back in for Sydney to the hot spot. Punched away by Pearce. And then Sheldrick. He lost the ball. Now Jordan Clark has it. He can run away. Has a bounce. Might have a second. He does. Will he have a third? Nope. Overlap run comes from Matty Johnson. Storms through the middle. Over the top to Switkowski. Fires one back to Clark. He kicks up forward. Tracy in best position. Can't mark. Keeps his feet though. Did really well. Spears one inside 50. And a punch away from Bolton. So some better ball movement off halfback. And Fremantle goes across the line and throw it in 50 after goal.
2: Time and forward half at the moment, boys. 85% to Sydney to start this game. So they're just dominating play. So we see what the Dockers can do now. They've finally got it down there on the Triple M Red Z Lending stats.
0: That's the beast, Red Z Lending. Owns for the self-employed. REDZED.com. Jackson manoeuvres Grundy under the ball. And left foot kick goes to the goal square where McCartan leads Voss to it. Took 11 marks last week against the Western Bulldogs, Tom McCartan. Now he shares with Mills in the back pocket. So really, for the first time in 11 minutes, the game has slowed. It's been fast to begin. Pearce and McLean contest. Pearce knocks that ball front of the stoppage. Murphy reads handball, ricochets back. Warner's tackle. McLean throws him into the ground and the umpire calls for it on the outer side wing.
3: Of course, no Hayden Young tonight. Embers is out again with another soft tissue injury.
4: Yeah, unfortunately, just...

0: continuity. He just can't get that body right. He's a very important player, but it gives Jago O'Meara an opportunity to come in, and he's got his hands on the footy already to start this game.
1: Boyd to Sheldrick to half forward to Kerno. Probably should have taken that, but he dropped it. Pressure came from Cox. Comes back to Lloyd. He kicks down the line. And strong mark taken out there. I think it's Goulden out on the far side. He's marked in front of Clark. Kick and a half from home. Swans leading by 8 points.
0: Yeah, mark a free kick. Take your pick. Goulden's good to see him back. Finding the footy last week. And again, a really important player to this Sydney lineup.
2: I thought about going back inside. Had a kick on the right foot. Kerno's the man he's searching for in the pocket. Warner did well.
0: And he's Warner did really well to get himself in the hole there. And Charlie Kerno made him earn that one. He attacked the footy. He made sure that he got a fist on the ball. He got that ball to ground. And he took body as well. It was a fair hit.
2: Saw it on the Harvey Norman replay. All fair and legal. Fast hands, Brayshaw down to O'Meara. His kick doesn't clear the area. Lloyd stands on 50 for Sydney and resets. McLean unable to get a run at it. McVee took on a tackle, which is risky.
1: Umpire says no play. Dominating everywhere here, Sydney, so far. Docker's struggling to find the footy.
0: Just got to get reward for effort here, Sydney. One goal, four. Doing everything right.
1: Clearance by Grundy to Heaney. 45 out from home. Roberts, another hand pass into the pocket. Sheldrick sidesteps, and again, right foot snap towards goal. No one there apart from Jordan Clark, who marks it last line of defence. Trailed by 8 points. He goes short to Matty Johnson.
2: Is that a positive for Fremantle, Embers, is that they are just absorbing a bit of pressure here?
0: Yeah, well, they're certainly well and truly in the game. If you're watching it right now, you feel like Sydney are just completely dominant. But, you know, one goal changes the momentum really, really quickly. So they've got to find a way to be able to link up going inside 450 now.
2: Okay. Papley, the only goal kicker for Sydney in his return from injury. Nice spin on the wing. Sarong went without the ball, though. Right on the Toyota logo. Harry Kyle in his fourth game. Got a handball going forward. And then on the up, Papley receives. Wanted to duck back inside, and he was closed down immediately. Erasmus stalked him for 20 metres and then got him.
0: And that's better heat from Fremantle. That's what's going to get your crowd involved there. Quick, fast break from the Swans, but their defensive pressure to run back the other way. Erasmus, really good tackle.
1: Look at the zone defence in front of the footy at the moment. Trying to push him towards the boundary line here, Embers.
0: Yeah, they're going to have to go slow because Sydney have really got numbers back and they've held them up. A good switch here. They might have to open it up.
1: So McVee gets across to Clark, who's at halfback still. Jordan Clark. The near side near us. That's a nicely weighted ball and finds Andy Brayshaw. He goes short. Some hard running from Switkowski presents. He marks a couple of kicks from home. Sam Switkowski and then kicks into the pocket. Needs one of the big boys to get up. Tracy, oh, he's kept it in. Bananas from the pocket. This is the near side. So, what a fancy effort there from Josh Tracy. But again, Embers, better ball movement from Fremantle. And they're now three behinds, trailing by 7 points, 15 goals.
0: The issue is, though, I think they really want to come back through the corridor. And Sydney are protecting that. That entry, even if they do take a mark, they're really, really pinned in there. In their four pockets, so they really want to come back through the corridor at the moment. Sydney are aware of that and certainly pushing Fremantle wide.
2: Andrew Embley for Seabus Super. Build your something the smart way. And hands and knees, Warner dodges a tackle. Reed 75 metres out, a drilling ball. Speared it through a gap and onto the chest of Bolton, who marks 45 metres out.
0: Well, he can certainly be the cream on top too, Shea Bolton. He's a player who's having a terrific year. Just watching him tonight, spend a little bit more time inside 450. He hasn't come up to many contests just yet. But, Murphy Reed, he's an absolute star and just continues to get better with every game. Can't believe he's in his second year. Makes unbelievable decisions.
2: How would you be being a forward leading on to that? Stevie Wonder would have marked that. Bolton for Fremantle's first of the night. That's a shank as well. That's across the face. And through for a rush behind. Or is it touched out of bounds? We'll get the three umpires together here. We'll have a chat.
1: 10 minutes later, we'll work it out.
3: 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Leave it to behind. Please check.
2: Harvey Norman replay.
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4: Review complete.
2: Like
4: looking at these angles, we can see a gap between the ball and the behind post at all times. Decision on the scoreboard.
1: Guy with a mullet's the local hero around here, Jack. Does all the games.
2: Does he?
1: Yeah, he gets longer every week. Just kind of.
2: Yeah, okay.
1: Morris Mead during the week. Get it flowing.
2: So it's a behind after all that to Shea Bolton.
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2: Caitlin Bassett.
6: Good news for Freo fans. Luke Ryan back out on the ground.
1: Quickly and goes Stand. Short. Here's Kyle, the youngster. First round pick. Does some good things in his first three games. Plays on left, will kick out of defence. Up to the wing, wants McLean to fly. Couple of players taken out behind the play. Umpire says that's fine. Runs across the line. We'll throw it in. A half forward here for Fremantle. That just got the four behinds. Sydney 1-14. 17 gone first turn.
7: Interested to see if Freo can settle a little bit. The Swans are notoriously fast starters in the first 10 minutes of quarters. They're plus 158, boys. So maybe if they can weather the storm now, Freo, and get back on top, we'll see.
2: They've done a reasonable job of that. They're within 6 points. Spot on Beastie, ball in the middle.
5: Play on.
2: Reed bends down to pick it up, snatched it away from Warner, but then Sydney just willed themselves onto it. Hands up to Caden Cleary, turned around 50 metres out from goal, he slipped over, Warner slipped over. O'Driscoll can get a handball free to Frederick, on the wing. His kick is wide, and it's out of bounds on the full.
0: What a player slipping over at the moment. It's this track, this deck, we've seen certainly once it gets a little bit of rain. It can be very slippery, so you've got to be really mindful of your footing right now.
1: They're spread from kind of stoppage. Very fast, so quickly. Long kick into the fence and back into the side. Big Mason Cox. Mark's unopposed. Now, I know the crew were talking about it earlier, Embers. What's your take? Sean Darcy rested off a 5-day break or dropped for Mason Cox?
0: No, I don't mind. I don't mind it. Sean Darcy.
1: Don't mind what? Is he dropped or rested?
0: No, no, I'd say they've rested him. That's going to be 50, doesn't it? I'd say they've rested him. 5-day break. You've got to set Sean Darcy up for success. I'm not this kind of guy to just bring him in and play him straight away like I've had in the past. So set him up for success.
1: But Cox ends up with Tracy, spears one inside 50, bounces away from Angleson, stays in, no it doesn't, so they throw it in just near the behind post. But if Cox keeps marking like that, Darcy's not getting back into the side.
5: Mason Hayden.
2: He looks like the bargain recruit of the season, Mason Cox, doesn't he?
0: Yeah, it was a good call by Fremantle to get him in. You would have thought maybe with two big ruckmen already, why do that? But they obviously didn't have an enormous amount of confidence in Darcy's body.
2: He takes the ruck there and he slaps it through for a behind. So now it's Fremantle with five behinds to their name who have missed some opportunities early. Sydney are 1-4-10, 6 minutes before quarter time. 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
0: You don't think this is first versus second at the moment. One goal, four to five behinds to get going. But certainly the heat and the pressure. Certainly by Sydney, but Frio's been a lot better in the last 10 minutes as well.
1: Golden, beautiful kick about 40 metres out to the far side wing where Hanley's marked it, up against the boundary line, goes short, wanted Warner, horrible kick, ends up with Frederick, legged, but play on, Luke Ryan steps back inside to O'Driscoll, only has a left foot, and that's a nice one, finds Erasmus at centre-half forward.
2: Just too far out to score, Erasmus, but he can see something in the pocket that interests him. His kick was to a two-on-one, and Voss was never really a chance.
7: Had Bolton over the top, too, if he'd just taken a bit of time, I thought, Embers.
0: Yeah, also had Brayshaw as well. If he had been able to take the blinkers off, but he turned, he felt like he had a target inside 450, again going really wide from where they were.
2: Fremantle undefeated at Optus Stadium this year, 8-0 on this deck. This is a big challenge that they face tonight. Edwards on defensive 50 for the Swans. Gave a 50-50 handball. He was feeling the heat. Brayshaw got it moving to Erasmus. He's tackled from behind. Ball at half back and Rowbottom drives long.
1: Goes long down the line. He wants Hamling. He's playing forward. Chapman did well. And then there's a big tackle on Lloyd. Ball comes free. Clark gets it. That's Jordan. Ends up with McVee. So some fast hands in close. Dudley tries to use his pace. Wrapped up by Rowbottom.
0: Brilliant James Rowbottom. Wonderful tackle, great pressure. The Swans are here to play right now.
2: Top three tackler in the competition, James Rowbottom. When he tackles, they stick. Papley marks and goes. Clark overcommitted. He wheels to 50 metres out. Kerno in a pack, can't mark. Fremantle's support arrives. Ryan spun into trouble and he's dropped it. Chad Warner stuck the tackle and then told him all about it.
0: He did, and it's in your back half. If you try to take the tackler on, you've got to make sure that you get rid of the footy, because Sydney's pressure, they'll make you pay every single time. He's already had one signer.
2: Steps around, doesn't make great contact at all. Falls short from 30 metres out.
0: And Lukey Ryan lets him know all about it too. And now so Lukey Ryan has given away a free kick.
5: So he went and rubbed his head like Paddy Boss did weeks ago. And he's paid a free kick for rubbing him on the head, I reckon. Called high contact.
0: Harvey Norman replay will pick that up, Tommy. You've caught it really well. It's a horrible mistake. And you give it to Charlie Kerno as well. This hurts.
5: He shouldn't have done it, but it's a massive penalty for such a small kind of indiscretion.
2: So this is a gift for Kerno. He's trying to get himself going in the game. From 7 metres out, he pumps it into the second tier. And Sydney have got the jump on Fremantle on Thursday night footy. 2-5-17 to 5 behinds. 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
0: Big talking point right now, but you're right, it's a big price to pay for, you know, whether it's taunting, whatever you look at it, but, geez, you can't be paying free kicks like that. Just from what we saw, again, we'll pick this up very shortly once we can see it on the Harvey Norman replay, but, geez, they need a little bit of luck there, the Swans, because whilst they've been, you know, dominating this game, they just haven't been able to convert on the scoreboard. They've missed some opportunities and even the set shot there. So we're going to have a look at it right now. So, Ryan, that is absolutely ridiculous.
2: Ridiculous freaking.
0: That is hot. So Ryan is just giving a bit of a rub on the head.
5: They're basically saying you can grab someone by the jumper and you can punch them as hard as you want, but if you rub his hair, it's just off the back of that pat by
7: high contact, Tommy.
0: Please. Jeez. That's not.
7: What are we becoming?
0: I can't get my head around it. Oh,
5: anyway, back in the middle, Swans are just running away with the ball. Blakely hand pass to Rowbottom. Under pressure, though, kick wasn't great. One pass, the ball by Papley. Spills free. Back to Rowbottom. Fires a long hand pass. Tapped forward by Hamling. Snap towards goal. And Papley can't quite sneak it in. They are just rushing forward with the footy. Now Sydney and 2-6-18, they are dominating. 3-5 behinds, 25 gone in the first term. When the footy's on, you can't miss a moment. 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
2: I might get it on the way to the airport, Tommy. Get a McFlurry as well.
5: Got a late night flight.
2: Now I'm on the red eye. O'Driscoll handballs through the middle of Optus Stadium. It was slightly wide of Johnson. And then Johnson gave away a 50-50 free kick as well. So things at the moment just working for Sydney, although that'll come undone. Bolton put his knee right into the back of McCartan and fist that ball clear. Broadcast wing, Bolton took a bounce. Not time for that sort of activity in the first quarter. Frederick tackled. Cunningham got him. Grundy got it down to Gordon and then wobbles the ball up to left half forward. Ball gets out the back and Papley's there waiting for it. Couldn't pick it up, so kicked off the ground. Pierce read it better, and he's away.
5: Pierce, and that's not booze, Jack. They're saying moose. Now O'Driscoll has all the time in the world. Left foot kicks a wobbler up to the wing, and it wasn't great. It's out the back of Rowbottom again. Another touch, just racking him up. Hand pass to the veteran in Lloyd on the wing to half forward. Sarong not in a great position. Alex Pierce comes across though and helps out and gathers, gives to O'Driscoll, who wants to go short to the middle and finds Swakowski.
2: So they're more central members. They do want that corridor, don't they, Fremantle?
0: They're looking for it a lot at the moment. Sydney don't want to give it to them, though.
2: Sarong looks for Cox, and he almost marked the big man. Grundy did well, got back, and handball was sloppy. Wide of Heaney, and then the handball from Tracy just as sloppy. Dudley's got it 55 metres out, into the goal square. Everyone falls over. Free kick, Fremantle.
0: Oh, he's played on.
2: Amos plays on, misses from 2 metres out.
0: Oh, it's a free kick anyway against Looks like the free kick against Fremantle, though, Jack.
5: Yeah, against Amos, I think, in that one-on-one. Took two misses.
2: Which I think he's probably lucky for Jai Amos.
0: Exactly.
2: That's the worst miss of the season, otherwise.
0: Otherwise, he took the advantage. I think there was a free kick to Fremantle, who took the advantage, and the Sydney pressure, what a smother anyway, but... Yep. Right now, they've got no answers, Fremantle.
7: Yeah, boys, remember what I said about Freo getting the yips in big games, Jack. Jai Amos particularly, his goal kicking is terrible in first quarters.
5: Here's Edwards, kicks long, Jackson fumbled the mark. Swans have the numbers, Kerno over the top, look at him go. Heaney, beautiful kick off the outside of the boot, finds Papley in the middle. Papley wants to go fast, and now he runs around. Hand pass over the top to Rowbottom, centre half forward, inside 50, nice ball. I think it's Hanley who's marked. 45 out. Just a slight degree of angle.
0: Just a wonderful kick from Isaac Heaney. Just his ability to be able to hit that inside kick. And they want to go fast there, Sydney. But to their credit, they're actually a little bit more patient and composed. They made the right option going inside forward 50. And they hit their target. And again, speed on ball has been a concern for Fremantle.
5: This is his fourth game tonight, and he is running up like he's about to open the ball into the triple end, Tom Hanley. He's a long way back. He'll have to kick this 50. It's a short man. Leans back and delivers it straight through the middle. Big kick from the little man. And Sydney are dominating 3-6-24. Fremantle yet to kick a goal, five behinds, 28 gone on the Triple M Totally Workwear scoreboard. Downstairs, Bob Jane T-Marts to Caitlin Bassett. Bob Jane T-Marts, start of financial year sale is on now. BobJane.com.au.
6: Yeah, I've just got a question from a fan down here. How early is too early for Wolfie time?
7: I don't think they can dong the dong now.
0: From a fan.
7: Yes. Yeah. I'm very interested too, because the start of Wharfie time has a bit of the Undertaker's theme, right, Jack?
2: Yes.
7: And now Sydney have an Undertaker or a former Undertaker in William Edwards.
2: Yes.
7: So would that get Edwards going? He hears the dong and he goes crazy.
2: That's a very good point. And it's also one of those ones that if you know, best. And if you don't, you don't. I reckon there'll be a few people listening going, what are they talking about? And McDonald's and Ream Hot Water, Triple M Rocks footy. Fremantle free kick from the middle. Just before the quarter time siren sounds, Johnson juggles and marks. He's marked 49 and a half metres out from goal. Fremantle with five behinds for the term. If he can knock this over from long range, Embers, this would be huge.
0: Well, this will be one of his biggest kicks if he can do it. He'll be kicking from about 55. Geez, he'll take his best effort. I'm not sure if he's got the distance right now.
5: Here comes that silly don't leave your line kind of rule.
2: Must run in a very, very straight line here, Matt Johnson. 4 goals, 2 for the season. He starts it out to the left, and you can hear the groans from Fremantle fans. They haven't had a lot to cheer for in the opening quarter because Sydney have turned up in a positive frame of mind and lead at quarter time. 3-6-24 to Fremantle, 5 behinds. Tommy Atkinson, Andrew Emley, the Beast Mark Cometti, Caitlin Bassett with you for Thursday night footy. 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
12: 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The other Cox came in over the two. 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
1: Sell our crowd here at Optus Stadium for Thursday night footy. First taking on second, and the Swans are doing all the damage. 3-6-24, they lead the way over Fremantle, just the five behind. And to be honest, Beastie, Sydney should probably be further in front.
7: Yeah, they probably should, Tommy. Goals haven't been easy to come by. A lot of inaccuracy from both teams. Combined 11 behinds in that first. I get the impression the umpire gave that free kick to the Swannies just because he wanted to see a goal. Now, for Freo, leading the way was Tracy with 8 disposals, 3 inside 50s for him. Clark had 7, O'Driscoll 7 as well. So not the usual suspects at the top of that Freo list. So that's your first indicator. They're probably not getting the game played on their terms. Sydney, Rowbottom 11 with 4 score involvements. Golden had 9, Heaney 8. Goals for Curno, Papley and Hanley. Curno now evens up to the lead of the Coleman Medal on 46 goals, so counting that as well. Sydney had plus 22 in disposal, plus 11 in tackles in that first quarter. Their pressure was 200 and topped out at 235 at one point. A plus 3 in clearance and a plus 5 in inside 50s. Both areas that Freo struggled in last week against GWS. So no need to shore things up on the Triple M Red Z Lending stats for the quarter, Tommy.
1: Downstairs, Bob Jane T-Marts there. Start off financial year sale is on now, bobjane.com.au. Caitlin Bassett, quickly.
6: Yeah, Tom Papley spent the majority of that break getting his calf strapped, so keep an eye on him.
1: Right back in the middle again, we kickstart the second quarter. Grundy with a clearance to half forward, strong tackle by Jordan Clark. Yep. It's wrapped up, all going nowhere. Tommy Atkinson, Andrew Embry in the back row, the B-Smart committee, Caitlin Bassett, and here's Jack Heffron.
2: A lot of noise in the crowd tonight. It's great to see, great to hear. Hope you're loving it right across the Triple M network.
3: End zone.
2: Jake Lloyd from right half forward, kicks the ball to a dangerous area. McLean couldn't mark, Rowbottom got to the back, kept it alive, and Hanley handballed it back into traffic, but McVee was waiting for Fremantle. He panicked a little. Pierce has got to try and work his way through it, and he does. Got a handball to Sarong and Erasmus. On the out, Bolton can run and receive on the wing.
1: Bolton wants to use his pace, has one bounce, but can't get away.
0: 50 metres.
1: So free kick's going to go Fremantle's way, all the way downfield, I reckon, then, as the giant Amos Souza 50 out from goal.
4: Yeah, so they've obviously caught 50 metres. There's a tangle there at centre-half forward, and Joy Amos on Rampy, it might look like, giving away the free kick, can't see what happened, but umpire's right there.
1: Amos just kicks to the top of the square. Jackson is at the back. Claims the mark, but didn't have first touch. And pass comes away. No clear kick there from McCartan. Players dive in. Voss tries to force his way through. Takes a couple of swans with him, but it's racked up 20 out from goal. They trail 5 behind to Sydney 3-6-24. 90 seconds gone here in the second term.
2: Triple M Bunnings trade scoreboard. Grundy's kick was smothered. And then he and Jackson, we're only a quarter in, Embers, but what a battle this has been between Grundy and Jackson so far.
4: Yeah, two of the best ruckers in the competition, two ruckers right now that are probably in the All-Australian team. So it's going to be a wonderful contest tonight between two stars.
2: Give that tap out to Jackson, but only just.
0: Watch Reed.
2: A stalemate. To the left of your dial, about 20 metres away from Fremantle's goal. We were still searching for that elusive first major of the night. Foss dives in and locks up Mills. Ball's going nowhere again.
1: And so we ball it up again. 20 out from goal here for Fremantle. Let's see what Luke Jackson can do in the ruck against Grundy. Grundy wins that tap. Straight down to a Fremantle player who's tackled by a host of Swans. It's Shea Bolt. Holding the ball, free kick's going to go to the youngster and Harry Kyle.
4: Well, that was a bit stiff. Shea Bolton was the only one really trying to attack the footy then at that stoppage, but once you break the tackle, you're in strife if you don't.
1: Kyle long, down the line, up to the wing, punched away from Kern by Brennan Cox. Taken by Murphy Reed. Hand pass to Chapman. His kick's smothered by Warner and goes across the line at half forward here for Fremantle. Three gone, and you see on Triple M Harvey not on the replay. Bolton only had a second of time before he was caught holding the ball.
7: Sarong, Brayshaw, Bolton and Reed combined 17 disposals between them. They need to lift if we are going to have any sniff of this game in the Triple M Red Dead Many States.
2: Here's Warner on the burst with pace as he charges through the middle of Optus Stadium. Kicks a ball on the bounce to Papley, who's already kicked one. Dives back inside. His kick was a fraction hot for Curno. And bursts through his fingertips in the end. Frederick in defence for the Dockers. Can work together with Erasmus. And there's an avenue out which they take. It's Switkowski right in front of the interchange bench. His kick partially smothered. Got too close to Blakey. Nice pick up by Mills. Heaney on the wing. Thought about a handball but goes longer.
1: Well, it's slow motion there. Isaac Heaney kicks long towards McLean. Punched away by Alex Pierce. Just casual from Smikowski there.
4: Yeah, I reckon even before that, though, Pepper's kick inside forward 50. He just had to hit the target then. He had all the time in the world and just overcooked it. So, a few mistakes at the moment happening from both sides.
1: We've got Super by Super special comments. Super by Super built us something the smart way. So, it's thrown in half forward here for Sydney. McVee on the deck, hand pass to Murphy Reed. Back to Johnson. That was tricky. Back to McVee. Can he get free? He can. Back to his legs. So he'll get a free kick here. The former Demon at half back. A bit sloppy to start the game, Doug McVee. Dockers trailing by 19 points. Goes short, finds Warner.
2: One of their best last week, Carl Warner, 29 disposals. Not many could say that, but he certainly could. Sarong was one of the others. Drives up to half forward. Feels like there's a lot of whistles in this game. And a lot of them are going Sydney's way. This time it's Sarong with a free kick and some dash from halfback. Harry Kyle's done some nice things. Works a handball out to Gordon. Left half forward. Punches it low and wide of McLean. And it'll bounce. And it'll bounce. Out of bounds. Left forward pocket. Sydney 3-6-24. Fremantle 5 behinds, Bunnings Trade Scoreboard helping tradies and builders to get the job done in store, on the road and of course on the phone.
1: So likely tie up Harry Kyle. Make a nice little half back rolls. So we'll throw it in. Deep in attack here from Sydney. Taken over by Matt Johnson. Just delayed the hand pass to Chapman, then to Brayshaw. Over the top to Clark. Back to Johnson off half back. The run comes from Erasmus. Warner. He set him up and got him with a big tackle. Ball comes free to Bolton, though. He's tackled again, and then Clark dives in. Ball going nowhere, edge of the square.
4: And just again, Sydney's pressure. Really good, wonderful rundown chase there from Chetty Warner when it looked like Fremantle were out with speed on ball.
2: I mentioned those pressure numbers, Beast, early in the game. We might get back to them very shortly because they are unrelenting at the moment, Sydney. Clever knock on from Brayshaw. Got it to Bolton on the wing, and Bolton can get it back on the wraparound. Kick was smothered. Jordan saw it coming. Nice attack by Erasmus. 60 out from Fremantle's goal. Mills ducked through a tackle, and he's got issues. Murphy Reid had taken the advantage. Everyone had stopped in inside Fremantle's forward 50, and Sydney clear.
5: Yeah, it was a free kick to Voss, and Murphy Reid, I don't think, heard the whistle. So he played on. Anyway, we're at half forward now for Sydney. So Kerno gets it. Goes back by hand. Heaney, left kick to half forward. They've got numbers here, Sydney. Sarong did really well. Stalked his prey, gets a free kick, and Chapman runs away from half-back.
2: He has a bounce, and he's not really sure what to do next, Heath Chapman. Now Clark can change direction.
0: Play on.
2: Frederick's got it. His team trailing by 19 points. They haven't kicked a goal yet. They go to Jackson, and he fumbles.
4: Fremantle supporters not happy at the moment, but
2: what makes you say that?
4: Very loud, Harvey Norman replay. I like that though, Jackson, moving inside forward 50.
5: And the kick goes towards goal, going back, McCartan takes it across the line. And he clearly dropped that, Emma.
4: He dropped it, yes.
5: Yeah, three goes at it.
4: And I think they're not obviously happy with the play on advantage as well to Murphy Reid before they took advantage.
0: On the meter.
4: So Freo supporters right now, they're frustrated because their team aren't playing well and the umpires aren't doing them any favours whatsoever right now.
5: Boundary throwing deep, an attack for Fremantle. Grundy at the front of that. Mills tries to work his way through, left the footy behind. Murphy Reid, nice skills. Hand pass back into traffic. Frederick has it. Oh, his hand pass, the shocker. Almost missed his hand. Bolton goes back. Stiff arm. 40 out from goal. Gives it to Reid. Spins around. Back to Bolton. Can this lift Fremantle?
0: Nate, go.
5: This is the left-hand side. So it's Bolton working overtime. Beast, you got the stats on Shea Bolton so far?
7: Yeah, he's up to 10 disposals now. First docker in double figures in the disposal count, but he had a bit more time there, Tommy, than I think he thought he had. He should have settled a bit and probably done better on the Triple M at Red Z than he starts.
4: He spent a bit more time on ball in the second quarter, Bolton, mainly as a forward in the first quarter. He's injected himself into the game in the second.
7: Yeah, six disposals already in this team, members.
2: That's the beast for Red Z Lending. Loans for the self-employed. Murphy Reid stands next to the centre circle. The Dockers trailing by three goals.
0: Stand.
2: And importantly, yet to kick one of their own. Reid got it back on the wraparound. 55 metres out. He tried to share. And the connection's just not there. Heaney saw it coming and bangs it out of there.
5: Goes long. Wants Kerno. Across the front, Bo Pierce. He read that well. Came from a long way off the football. And marks it in front of Kerno.
0: Stand.
5: Goes short back to Murphy Reid. He's getting busy this quarter.
4: Hamlin's just got to take Pierce away from the contest at the moment. They just got to separate the forwards right now, not allow Pierce to be that second man up.
5: Oh, Reid. Beautiful kick. Just put it out in front of Vossi. Used his body well.
4: He's starting to get his hands on the footy now, Murphy Reid. He's had a good second quarter. He's injecting himself into this one.
7: Yeah, 12 now for the game. He's had 8 already in this term. And they were two guys that I circled that needed to get going, with Bolton and Reid, and they both have. So we'll see if it's a positive for Freo on the Triple M Reds at many steps.
4: This is big now, Big Bossy. He loves the big moments. The kicker from just outside 50. If he can kick it, I reckon the celebration might be bigger than the one we saw Patley do in the first quarter.
5: That's so close to the man on the mark, Pat Boss. Kicks that. For sure. Grundy probably could have marked that. Instead, just punched it across for one behind.
0: Straight up, please.
5: So the seventh behind for Fremantle. They're yet to kick a goal. Sydney 3-6-24. 10 gone, second term. Triple M Bunnings Trade scoreboard. Bunnings Trade, helping tradies and builders get their job done in store, on the road, and on the phone.
2: This is a team, Fremantle Embers, that average 98 points a game, and they've been one of the most freewheeling teams this year.
5: Number one scoring side in the comp, Jack.
2: Yep.
4: They're getting beaten in their own game at the moment. They just want to get speed on ball, but it's Sydney right now sending them a lesson. Not just with speed on ball, but putting them under pressure every time Fremantle got it.
2: They're happy to slow things down a little here. Gordon looks wide to Jai Sarong, the game winner.
0: Move it on.
2: A few weeks ago against St Kilda, round 13.
0: Yep. do. Me too.
2: Been a very handy pickup for them too. A two-on-two on the wing. Grundy got worked off it. Ricocheted into the arms of Pierce, and he had nowhere to go. 3-6-24 the Swans. Dockers seven behinds after 11 minutes, second quarter on the Bunnings Trade scoreboard.
5: Just forward of the wing now for Sydney.
0: Brody, Luke, straight back.
3: Not pretty sure.
5: Jackson.
0: High contact, Sydney.
5: Free kick's going to go Grundy's way, I reckon. It is. So against Luke Jackson, high contact. Brody Grundy to take it. So, expecting us to pump this inside 50. He goes short though and finds a man standing all by himself, 60 out from goal. It's James Jordan. He's got the job on Andy Brayshaw tonight. He kicks deep into attack. Curnow there. Cox couldn't mark. Pierce fumbles. Ooh, professionally across the line. Not under much pressure. Umpire says that's fine though. So, another behind for Sydney. 3-7-25. The Dockers 7 behinds, 12 gone, second term. Triple M Bunnings Trade scoreboard.
2: Beast, maybe give us some low numbers. Who's not finding the footy so far in this game?
7: Yeah, well, as I mentioned, there were a few Dockers that needed to. Jai Amos only a couple of touches. Rossi only three as well. On the other side, Hanley's got Tom Hanley, that's it, that is. He's got two disposals.
2: Grundy could have marked that ball, but fisted it down instead to Jake Lloyd, who becomes an AFL Life member tonight. From the wing. No Mark Heaney. Sarong to Bolton. Some space can start to open up. Jackson 60 metres out from goal. Misses Amos on the bounce. Did a pretty good job to trap it. Then drags it in. Showing a bit of leniency by the umpire.
4: Yeah, I reckon he was a bit stiff there. Sydney, Jai Amos, he ducked into it. That should have been holding the ball. I think the umpire didn't want to hear any more boos from the Fremantle crowd and let that one go.
5: Jackson won it down. Comes out to Erasmus. Two tacklings hot from Sydney. They're going to run away with it here because Lloyd gives it to Warner. He just pumps it long into attack. It's a foot race deep. Hamling's running onto it.
4: Oh!
5: And he hit the post.
4: Warner's only kicked that from 80.
5: I reckon Hamling probably could have picked that up and elected to hit the post. Of course, Joel Hamling at his fourth club, 68 games at Fremantle, and he now finds himself playing forward as Luke Ryan kicks it out of bounds on the foot.
7: The other one on that list of getting back to that is Jackson, just with the six touches, but only 33% efficiency and 0% efficiency on kicks. So he needs to find the footy, you would think, on the red zeds.
4: Andy Brayshaw, Caleb Sarong as well, near the fire.
2: Roberts reloads for Sydney. Waiting at the back was Luke Ryan. O'Driscoll, this is all by hand. Frederick has looked a little nervous at times, but that's better. Runs and kicks long, but two and out number. Tracy's got some work to do. Edwards waits down for the Swans. Sheldrick by hand. Jordan. Gordon stops and props. Didn't panic. Used a small, smart kick.
0: Move out, please. Move out.
2: Hanley in possession. 55 metres out from the Swans goal.
4: Isaac's lurking down there.
2: They lead by 19 points. Cox drifts back. That's Mason Cox. And takes a nice mark at fullback.
4: A couple of big intercept marks in his back half at the moment, Mason Cox.
5: That's a Clark who goes further down the line to Erasmus. Still inside his defensive 50 though.
7: Three big contested marks for Cox the Embers on the Triple M Reds against there.
5: Erasmus kicks high to the wing. Well, a whole stack of players at the front. McLean couldn't mark. Comes out now to McCartan. He pumps it back inside 50. Cox. No push given. Here's Heaney lurking. Snaps towards goal. It's going to roll through, I think, for one behind. Another behind. 3-9-27. Fremantle seven behinds. And yes, it is second taking on first. And there has been 19 scoring shots and just the three goals. 15 gone, second term, triple on Bunnings Trade scoreboard.
2: Weird game so far, isn't it?
4: Yeah, it's real arm wrestle right now. It's just both sides just haven't been able to convert. We feel like Fremantle just need to get on the scoreboards. One or two quick goals in this game on. On the flip side of that, geez, if Sydney can kick the next couple, it's almost going to find it very difficult at half time to come back from here, Fremantle.
2: 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If you're listening to us in Melbourne or Victoria right now, you need that hot water unit. It is freezing.
5: Not good over there for you, Jack.
2: No. 5 degrees, Tommy, this morning.
5: It was 21 here in Perth today.
2: Yep. I might just immigrate. Just stay here. It's Clark. Jordan Clark of Fremantle. Dockers fans are urging them on. Erasmus for Frederick. Got it in the pocket. Marks with outstretched arms. It's a tough look from here. 45 metres out, left forward pocket. But is this the first of the night for Fremantle?
4: Well, you've got to take your chances right now. They came back through the corridor. They certainly want to hit it. They are still going a little bit too wide for my liking right now when they've got ball in hand coming through the middle of the ground. But they've got a target. They've got a shot on inside forward 50 right now.
2: It's been goalless in three of his last five games. We did kick four against the Suns in round 16. That's a kickoff. I'm guessing the shin from where that came from. Another behind. Eight of them for the Dockers.
7: It's usually one of the more accurate Dockers too. Have 14 and 5 on the season. Goals and behinds for Frederick on the Red Zeds.
4: Just saw Justin Longmuir. Hands in his head right now. He can't believe what's going on right now. Fremantle just got no answers, and they're just not taking their small opportunities either.
5: Blankley kicks long. Presenting strongly was Kyle. Couldn't mark. Comes out the front. Strong tackle laid on Bolton. It was nice work from Sheldrick. Wraps him up 50 out from goal. Umpire says they're going to ball it up as Mason Cox runs in to take on McLean. Tapped over the back. O'Meara's there. So is Jordan Clark. Spins back into traffic. Then kicks high. Inside 50. Amos one-on-one. Almost landed in his lap. Should be clear though through Edwards. The Undertaker. The former Undertaker. Is the size of the professional wrestling Undertaker too.
4: I've given away a free kick here.
5: Well, it's against Warner up against the boundary line. Free kick to Tom Hanley.
2: He got fenced, Tom Hanley.
4: I reckon it was almost the right decision. Hanley wanted to jump up and touch the ball. And he just pushed him straight underneath it. Umpire got that one 100% correct.
2: Saw it on the Harvey Norman replay. Mason Cox.
4: Oh, he's standing up for the Fremantle Dockers right now. And he had a little bit of a look too, didn't he?
2: Just held the ball in front of Hayden McLean.
4: He can't do that though, Big Coxie.
2: I would suggest that that is not the right time or place, particularly, Mason, if you're going to kick it like that. Now you look like a real knob if you turn it over.
7: It's four big contested marks for Coxie though. He's been solid on that front. Not so much on the kicking here, but on the Triple M Reds at many steps.
5: And Zay's not here, but he often says when you get that tall, maybe you should just handball. Pick long down the line. Hanley did really well, created the space off to Goulden. He spears one beautifully inside 50. That's a kick and a half when he finds Papley 45 out.
4: Oh, geez, yeah. When you've got a forward line that is as crafty as what this Sydney forward line have, it must make it so nice when you've got people like Errol Goulden turning on a dime like that, left foot, 45 metres, just flushed it, just hits Papley. Didn't have to break stride.
5: Got one already tonight, Tom Papley. Back into the side. If he kicks this, I reckon he'll give it an almighty celebration. Tom Papley on 50. Oh, he likes it already. And he's given the big bow and arrow. Tommy Papley. 4-9-33. The Swans lead Fremantle. 8 behinds, 20 gone.
4: And he's run, he's given about 5 high fives, and then he decided to go to Murphy Reid and just give him a spray about the headband that he was wearing.
7: That's it. And somewhere Vossy's looking on a little bit proud, even though it's the upper. He's like, that's nice.
5: Not a bad celebration. 20 gone in the second term, Triple M Bunnings trade scoreboard, and Sydney Embers are giving Fremantle a lesson on their home deck.
4: They are, yeah, they're beating them at their own game at the moment. Speed and pressure, it's exactly what Fremantle have done to a lot of teams this year, 15 straight, but right now, it's 1v2, but there's only one team that looks a winner.
2: It's on the Harvey Norman replay, he just likes to annoy people, Tom Papley, and he does a very good job of it.
5: You kind of play on your team, but you don't want to play against them.
2: Harvey Norman Super Deals, get bonus local delivery and installation on all the big brands this weekend. Mason Cox got a free kick, kick deep. Switkowski gathered the ball off the ground. Jackson could have been paid holding the ball. Kyle's under pressure now. This is better from Fremantle, they're hunting. Jackson goes back to Johnson, 55 metres out, changes direction.
1: O'Driscoll can't mark, but it falls to Voss. Here's the moment for Paddy Voss. And that is behind number 9 on the Bunnings Trade scoreboard. This is incredible.
7: Well, they've matched Sydney in one category, Hev, and that's behind. You know? But Freo have only been goalless 4 times in a half in the history of the club. You would not expect it this season.
5: Free kick to Sarong, advantage paid. Nice ball, finds Amos.
7: I might have got that stat in just in time too, Tia.
5: Well, I'm hoping for Fremantle's sake that stat isn't useful tonight, Beast. But Jai Amos, who's kicked 37 goals this season, one of 3 Dockers in that 30-goal kind of territory, just has to kick this one.
4: He's barely touched it the last couple of weeks, Jai Amos. But one thing about him, he doesn't need a lot of disposals to actually hit the scoreboard. You can have 4 touches and kick 2 or 3 goals. This is a really important moment for him right now.
5: 37-25 before tonight. And that is...
4: It's lucky, contagious.
5: Lucky to hit his boot. Dane Rampey gives it to him and just says, the goals are that away, please, Joel. Another behind for the Dockers. 10 behind.
4: That's got to be a record, doesn't it?
7: I don't want to claim myself as Beast Radamus here, but I did say something about inaccuracy in big games about the Dockers and Melbourne.
4: Yes. Beast spot on, as always.
5: Nothing wrong with a self-congratulated Beast.
4: That's why you are the best in the business, Beast.
5: You're next to Amber's Beast.
4: So here in the West,
5: I would like some third-person stuff, too. You start rolling your own name in as you go.
7: Yeah, Beast Radamus, that's different.
4: Can we credit where credit's due?
1: Can we just go back? He called himself Beast Radamus.
7: Yeah, true.
1: You're that big that I'm not going to argue with you.
4: Neither am I.
1: If it was anyone else, I would. Here's Rampy. Drives from the back half. Pierce is set up and ready for it for Fremantle. Marks on the wing and Docker's trying to get some speed on the ball that Embers has been telling you about. Clark chips to Murphy Reid. That's better. Switkowski on his own. 40 metres out, almost directly in front. He's kicked 10-10 for the season. This has got to go through for Fremantle.
4: Well, it just has to. Now, Alex Pierce right now, he's positioning just to be able to take those intercept marks are hurting Sydney. So whoever's on him, whether it's McLean or Hanlon, got to find a way to take him away from the football. Because that turnover is now resulting in Switkowski big moments.
1: Hasn't kicked a goal in his last 3 games. And that will remain. And it is officially contagious. 11 behind Fremantle. Sydney 4-9-33. Triple M Bunnings Trade scoreboard. Is this the yips? Is this what we're seeing here?
5: I don't know. It must be on world record pace, surely.
4: We'll have to find that out. Beast, 11 points in a row. I'm sure this would have to be their worst start to a game.
5: I wonder what the most points ever in a game of football is without kicking a goal. As Sydney just goes short. I've been locked into the deep into defence here. Short again to Rampy. But Fremantle have had a fair share of the footy this quarter. They should probably be 3 goals, I reckon, closer. As McCartan just sits lost on his backside.
4: Voss's jumpers come half off, and I tell you what, he would not worry too much about that whatsoever right now.
5: I reckon there's a chance that Voss like half cuts his jumper before he starts the game.
4: I reckon he does.
5: In case that
4: big
5: happens.
4: Superman. Yeah. He's ready, Vossy. His moment's coming.
1: He's torn the shirt. He's hulking up.
4: Where is he now? Go long to Vossy. Just get it in there, big Coxie.
1: Mason Cox just outside range. Punches a low, dirty ball into the pocket for Tracy. He's been quiet. McCartan working back. Ball's not over the line just yet. Rampy forced to kick around the corner. Got it to 50 metres out. Warner flew early.
4: Chad Warner didn't need to do that.
1: Way too early. Dockers free kick.
4: Bolton's calling for the football.
1: This is away. It was touched off the boot, luckily for him.
5: Well, bad decision from Cox to give it to him, but also a bad decision from Bolton to ask.
4: Yeah, well, that's what I mean. The Bolton asking for it straight away. Yeah. No, they just got. They're lacking a bit of composure at the moment here, Fremantle. Oh, Harvey Norman replay.
5: Dustin Longyear has just smashed his phone.
4: Completely just thrown the phone down. That communication to the bench now may not be working right now.
5: The crowd's getting very excited. Pat Voss with his pecs just out there. Anyway, boundary throwing, 20 out from goal for Fremantle. And pass towards the boundary line. Is that a lasso?
4: Big Vossy with the chest puffed out and the jumper halfway down his waist. No wonder they love him. He's been told five times to come off. He's coming.
5: Look at the crowd.
4: He's staying well and truly on there.
2: He's had four chances to change the jumper and he won't.
4: Someone's run out with the jumper and he's told him to go away.
2: Warner will have to kick quickly. Into the corridor. That was Warner of Fremantle. That was dispossessed, but great attack on the ball. Reed had it, lost it, and then got it back. Flicks a handball out to Frederick, and now Jordan Clark, an All-Australian last year. They need his pace and his dash at a time like this. Goal square bound in this footy. Jackson playing from behind, couldn't get a look at it. Heaney, McCartan, and then back to Heaney. He should clear, but he hasn't. Not a great kick.
5: Yeah, Frederick's marked it. So repeat inside 50s here for Fremantle. And there's going to be a free kick.
4: It's going to be 52.
5: Oh, who's it going to? It's going against Pat Voss.
4: Oh, the Vossy.
8: Is it for flopping?
5: I don't know, but the crowd's going to absolutely riot here.
7: Third, plus six in inside 50s in this turn too, boys.
5: So Frederick had it at centre-half four. Instead, it's been turned over the other way, and now Rowbottom's marked it in the middle of the ground. We'd like to see that on the Triple M Harvey Norman. Gets a run from Goulden, who finds a man all by himself, and they got men free here, Sydney, inside 50. So Cleary kicks into the pocket. Mark's taken. Snap on goal. 30 out.
4: McLean, what were you doing? Chad Warner had a snap. Marked on the line. McLean was asleep. Fremantle, wow. Horrible first half of footy.
5: So Chad Warner's missed his third shot on goal. It doesn't matter, though, because Sydney are leading the way. 4-9-33. The Dockers yet to kick a goal. 11 behind. And Pat Voss is yet to change his jumper. Big second half coming your way from McDonald's and Ream Hot Water. 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
4: Right off the stadium, Thursday night over here at Perth, sold out crowd, not a spare ticket anywhere to be seen. They came to see their Fremantle Dockers are on top of the table, get the job done against Sydney, but they have not brought their kicking boots. They have 11 behinds and 0 goals. Sydney 4-9-33, the margin is 22 points. And fair to say, Sydney could probably be further in front, Embers, because they were electric, especially in that first term. This is the Triple M halftime for BHP. 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They're built by people and partnerships that last. BHP building local communities together. Just before I come to you, though, Andrew Embley, let's get the stats from the first half for the Beast Mark Committee.
5: Thanks, Tao. Yeah, leading the way for Freo is Clark on 17, Murphy Reid 14, Bolton 12, Sarong 11, Brayshaw and Jackson a little bit quiet, 9 for Brayshaw, 7 for Jackson. Third time in club history they've gone goalless in a half. So not good company there. So no goal scorers for Freo. I repeat, no goal scorers for Freo. Leading the way for Sydney was Golden, 17, 4 inside 50s. Heaney had the 16. Rowbottom, 13. Mills, 13. Grundy had 9 with 6 tackles and 4 clearances for him. Papley, the 2 goals. Curnow and Hanley, both a goal each for Sydney. A plus 20 in tackle count, plus 2 in clearance. All the rest of the stats are pretty even, and only down by 22 points for how deplorable they kicked the ball in Freo. The Yips, but they can come back from this, you feel, boys, on the Triple M at Reds and Lenny Stats.
4: Now, Beast, I'm just going to ask you a question. I'm just watching on Channel 7 now about the documentary about your great father, Sentiment of Perfect, that's coming out.
5: Yep.
4: I know you've had a little bit to do with it. What do you make of that trailer? It looks pretty inspiring, and I can't wait to watch it.
5: Yeah, no, I think they're doing great work, mate, and it's almost all done, and I've heard some very, very good things, and I'm sure we'll be very touched and very honoured as a family, and I'm sure he'll be proud looking down at it too, mate. So I think it'll be great work by the boys, and a labour of love too, because I know the people involved with it all had the utmost respect for Dad and generally cared about him and loved him as well.
4: Fantastic.
5: And all friends.
4: Can't wait to watch it. Saw some great highlights there. Some great people who are going to be speaking in that documentary that will come out later this year. Now, Andrew, first half, what did you make of that? Fremantle probably pretty quiet in the first term, but got their mojo back a bit of the second apart from their kicking.
6: Yeah, listen, they the last 10 minutes or so, they certainly started to find a little bit more football. Their pressure was good. They had plenty of opportunities. A patch there where they had 4 or 5 set shots and just couldn't convert. So that's the positives to come out of it. You know, you kick those goals and suddenly, you know, you're up by 4 or 5. But I've just been really impressed with the way that Sydney have gone about it. So the way that they have taken the game on, they've really hurt Fremantle with their ball movement, with their speed. And when Fremantle have had ball in hand, their ability to be able to defend as well. Their pressure's been really good. They've made it really difficult for Fremantle. They've forced Fremantle wide. They haven't given them the corridor whatsoever. And when they have come through the corridor, they've defended really well to force that kick wide inside forward 50. So right now, Sydney, they're in a really good position. They, too, have missed some opportunities, too. They've wasted a few chances. A few entries have gone inside forward 50. They haven't been able to find the target. Really should have kicked another goal on the siren then. Just fell asleep there. McLean on the goal line and allowed the intercept mark to save another goal to Sydney on half-time. So the positives for Fremantle, as I mentioned, is that you come in at half-time and go, listen, things haven't been great at all, but we have had some chances. You convert those chances in the second half and it's game on. And the one thing about Fremantle is that they probably are the fittest team in the competition. They will run this game right out. So
4: their fourth terms have been great. They've been able to sort of hold up, and then the dam wall's kind of broken. And they've got the ability to put 5 or 6 goals on in about sort of 7 or 8 minutes.
6: They can. The concern, though, is they are coming up against probably the best team in the competition.
4: Of a
6: 5-day break. So you've got to take your chances. You know, all this, you know, energy that they have spent trying to, you know, hit the scoreboard and get themselves back in.

0: The contest can take its toll. So right now, a really important 5 or 10 minutes to start this third quarter. If Sydney get the first one or two, you've got to find it really difficult for them to get back in this contest right now, Fremantle.
1: This is the Triple M footy halftime for BHP. Strong communities don't happen by chance. They're built by people and partnerships that last. BHP building local communities together. Now, a big talking point from the first half, I think, will be the umpires. Now, they were booed as they went off. The loudest I've heard umpires booed here at Optus, but there's one in particular we saw in the first quarter, I think. Luke Ryan, yep, who rubbed the head of Chad Warner, similar to what Pat Voss did earlier in the season. It was paid a free kick, and then a goal was kicked as a result afterwards. What do you make of that?
0: Well, is there a taunting rule out there at the moment?
1: There must be a rule
0: where the AFL have just said, and I must have missed it, but if you taunt a player or if you do something like that, then it's a free kick straight away. Because when you look at it from on the surface, it was an incredible decision to give away a free kick to Sydney on the back of something that just looked so minor.
1: Yeah, I think it's been buzzed through. Champion Data have recorded it as other reasons. Maybe they don't even know what it's for.
0: Other reasons.
1: They've just ticked the box.
0: It was a bizarre. But also, you know, to give away a free kick like that in a important moment in the game, because Sydney, you know, had missed some chances. I mean, Chad Warner's had probably three or four shots on goal at the moment,
1: yeah,
0: and missed them all. And Charlie Curnow, who, you know, hadn't had a big impact on the game, you know, leading into that particular moment, suddenly gets a free kick at the top of the goal square to go back and get his confidence going as well. So, yeah it's you'd hate to see someone lose a big game in a grand final for a decision like that.
1: And you get the feeling that Chad Warner, Isaac Heaney, they're just playing better as like those kind of leadership players that can kick goals. So we'll watch that in the second half, see if Shea Bolton and Andy Brayshaw has been taken out of the game by James Jordan beautifully. Choice Hotels around the grounds. 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Tomorrow night, Collingwood taking on North Melbourne at Marvel. Then Saturday, St Kilda and Port, the Giants and Geelong, and then a very tasty clash indeed. Carlton taking on Hawthorn, which should be a cracker.
0: I'll be at that game, heading over to Melbourne to watch Carlton Hawthorn.
1: Yeah, you're heading to watch that game. Is that
0: well,
1: you're
0: I'll
1: going?
0: Be watching West Coast and the Western Bulldogs on Sunday as well.
1: How much cash are you making?
0: Just supporting the old boys. Going to head over there.
1: So you're telling me you're flying to Melbourne to watch West Coast lose to the Bulldogs by 100 points.
0: I'm on the charter with the boys tomorrow. And,
1: on the charter?
0: Yeah, I'm going to head over with the team and say
1: good night. Oh, geez.
0: Hopefully it might be inspire them.
1: Saw you in something during the week up on a stage being interviewed for something, the legals function.
0: Oh, there you go, Tom.
1: There you go. Adelaide and the Gold Coast round out Saturday night and Sunday. The blockbuster, the Embers will be at the Bulldogs and West Coast. Melbourne taking on Richmond and Brisbane taking on Essendon. Amy Clangers, when the lucky country isn't so lucky, it's lucky you're with Amy. Here's our clanger from the first half. Dustin Longo has just smashed his phone.
0: Completely just thrown the phone down. That communication to the bench now may not be working right now.
1: The crowd's getting very excited with Pat Voss with his pecs just out there. Anyway, boundary throwing, 20 out from goal for Fremantle. Hand pass towards the boundary line. Is that a lasso?
0: Big Vossy with the chest pumped out and the jumper halfway down his waist. Nice. No wonder they love him. He's been told 5 times to come off. He's coming.
1: Look at the crowd.
0: He's staying well truly on there.
2: He's had 4 chances to change the jumper and he won't.
0: Someone's run out with the jumper and he's told him to go away.
1: Good work from Voss. We're not changing the jumper out there. Now, if you can only give some of the emotion from Voss to Justin Longmuir, that's the most emotion I've ever seen that man have when he smashed his phone.
0: Yeah, he's not happy at the moment, JL. He's under a little bit of pressure. Things have been going very well for him this season, but the last couple of weeks, things are starting to derail a little bit for Fremantle.
1: Their fans have already booked their flights. They lost last week to the Giants, and they're in a top-of-the-table clash. They haven't kicked a goal in a half of footy. The 11 behinds just for Fremantle. Sydney, 4-9-33 lead the way. 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
2: All right, off the stadium. We're almost set for a massive second half here in the annual Starlight game for the Fremantle Dockers. They've raised almost $4 million. They're doing a great light show here at halftime. Everyone's got their phones out and about. They need a big second half, though, because they trail here, the Fremantle Dockers. They have just the 11 behinds, and Sydney have 4 goals, 9, 33. Tommy Atkinson, Jack Heverin, Andrew Embley in the back row next to the Beast Mark Committee, Caitlin Bassett on the bench down there doing a great job on the boundary. 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Embers, who was your local club besides, of course, the Black Ducks before that?
0: Bassendean Junior Football Club.
2: Never been back there, have you?
0: No, I'm a big fan of Bassendean. As a kid, all I ever wanted to do was play for Swan District. Spent my childhood down there. So just a boy from Bassendean just trying to do his best, Tom.
1: I'm not sure we should ever say he's the boy from Bassendean. It's got a weird kind of connotation to it, Jack.
0: Well, yeah. Now he's number one in Bassendean, that's for sure.
1: Have you heard about our man?
16: No.
1: He is at the top of the tree for real estate in Perth at the moment.
16: Really?
1: No, he's not. He is making a killing.
0: Well, not necessarily.
16: In a difficult market, too, Embers.
0: Very difficult. Yeah. Yeah, no, he loves a challenge, so old Uncle Embers.
16: Oh,
0: yeah.
1: And what's your real estate saying at the moment?
0: We don't sell homes, we sell dreams.
16: It's a bit better than Trina Mee, which was his saying from 20 years ago.
0: Fair to say I'm working on a slogan at the moment.
16: Yeah. I'd workshop that one. Yeah. McDonald's and Ream Hot Water, Triple M Rocks Footy. Third quarter underway. It's a 22-point lead to the Swans, and the challenge is ahead of Fremantle, who were very, very underwhelming in the first half. Jackson needs to get busy. Handball over the top to O'Driscoll. Now Sarong, we'll get his numbers from the Beast in a moment. That handball has put Warner under some pressure. Likewise, O'Driscoll. Back to Sarong. There's just no space out here for the Dockers tonight, Tommy.
1: Nick Vito through the middle can run. Hand pass over the top to Jordan Clark. 60 out. Jordan Clark. This will be the start they need. Big goal from Clark. And finally, after a half of football, the Dockers have their first goal on the board. 1-11-17. They lead the Sydney Swans 4-9-33. 1 minute gone. Third term. Triple M total tundra score.
0: Well, that's the perfect start for Fremantle. They would have been disappointed that first half. They've got themselves together. They've come out and it's that man Jordan Clark off half back who was arguably Freo's best player in that first half. His running carry's important. And he's just gone flush. He's taken the game on from 55. What a finish.
16: Hasn't just kicked the distance. He's put it through halfway up.
0: Nah, and the celebration as well. He's got his team up and about right now. They're going to go forward again.
16: For McDonald's and Ream Hot Water, Triple M Rocks footy immediately. The tone of this game has changed. Roberts for the Swans. Kicks up to half forward. Gordon picks up the crumbs. Lloyd works back. Sarong and Gordon. And now Mills. Just got his kick away. Good pressure from Dudley. It affected the result. Pierce is in the road for Fremantle at half back. Handball's over the top of Murphy Reid. He's got a task ahead of him. Warner collects for Sydney. He's 60 metres out. Long goal square bound ball. Kerno marks. Hard against the boundary line, left forward pocket, when everyone else had given up on it.
0: Just a quick kick inside forward 50, running back at the flight of the football, aka the King Wayne Carey, it was like, and took a good mark, and now wouldn't this be a wonderful response?
16: This had hurt the Dockers. It took them a half to kick their first goal. Kerno takes it straight up the other end and kicks his second. Huge response from the Swans. Triple M Toyota Tundra scoreboard ready for everything. So are Sydney. They're 5-9-39. Fremantle 1-11-17.
0: Centre bounce clearance are important. Really, really important. Especially if you can make the most of the opportunities when you do go inside. And Warner, he's had some big moments in this game. Just, he's almost at right now, Chaddy Warner. He's had about three or four shots on goal, just fallen short. But that particular time, he saw the movement from Charlie Kerno and he was able to find him, flashed it from 50, and Charlie Kerno done the rest.
1: It was the hand pass that missed Murphy Reid at half forward. He was free, went over his head, turnover ball.
0: And on the back of those two goals, we've got a new Coleman leader. Right now, Charlie Kerno, 47
1: goals. Yep, one in front of Ben King. McDonald's and Ream Hot Water, Triple M Rocks footy. And Heaney uses Grundy and comes out wide. Kick to half forward, streaming out. He's done it again, Kerno. This time he's 70 from home, though. He's marked at 55, so he'll probably kick at 65.
17: Yeah. Charlie, that angle.
1: I reckon he's got the distance.
0: He kicked one from a very similar position last week against the Western Bulldogs, where he just went back and he got a beautiful little right to left draw. It'll take his absolute best effort right now, Charlie Kerno, but
1: Kerno from 65 launches it long.
17: Hit the post.
1: Jackson's there to tap it into the post. The Stars, though, that are stepping up. Heaney. And it was Grundy with the clearance as well. And then Kerno almost has a couple to start this quarter. 5-10 now, Sydney. 40. The Dockers 1-11-17. 5 gone 13. Triple M Toby Tunga scoreboard.
16: If you have just joined us, Fremantle went an entire half goalless on their home deck where they are undefeated.
1: 50.
16: 50 metres as well.
1: You need this man to step up, Josh Tracy. He's been quiet.
18: So it took 57 minutes and 55 seconds to get their first goal of the game here on the Triple M Reds at Bennett States.
16: So this is going to take Josh Tracy to 52 metres out, and he can absolutely kick the distance.
0: He's important too, big Josh. He had a fair bit of footy in the first quarter without hitting the scoreboard. 3 goals last week. This is an important kick to go back. He'll kick it right now. His team needs him.
16: 37 for the season. Thumps this ball all the way. Big goal for the Dockers. Big goal for Josh Tracy. And now they hit back to a 16-point margin. The game's gone up a notch on the Triple M Toyota Tundra scoreboard.
0: Really important start of this third term by Fremantle. They've come out, they've taken the game on. And unlike what they did in the first half, they're taking their opportunities. Big moments, 2 big goals from outside forward 50. And for as dominant as you feel that Sydney have been, they only find themselves 17 points down.
18: 38 goals on the season now for Tracy. The difference in Freo this year and has been their ability to score goals in bunches, runs of 5 and 6, definitely capable of doing so, and they usually do that once a game. We'll see what they can do here on the Triple M Reds at Little Stats.
19: Brayshaw out of the middle. He was met though by Jordan, forced the ball clear, and then hot pressure on Roberts by Johnson, lost it. Warner wraps it up. Oh, brilliant handball inboard back to Roberts. Spears one towards Kerno. He's playing up the ground now, Charlie. 65, swings, kicks it long, wants the man over the back. It might go all the way. Charlie's got 3. I'm not sure he meant it. Doesn't matter. And Sydney hit back again. 6-10-46.
1: The Dockers, 2-11-23. 7 gone. We see here on the Triple M Harvey Norman replay. Joel Hamling, nice job shepherding that through, Embers.
0: Oh, I tell you what. Isn't he just turning himself into an incredible player this year for the Swans? And I know how difficult it was of a decision from Dean Cox to trade away a couple of their real loyal players. But they've done the right thing because they've got a key forward inside forward 50 at the moment. That has been huge, and he's just gone bang from outside 50. What a player, what a goal. Sydney just continue to respond.
16: That is exactly why they went and got Charlie Kerno.
18: A couple of goals clear now in the Coleman too. Have 48 for Kerno on the year thus far.
16: Always had a history of marquee forwards, and now he's filling the breach for McDonald's and Ream Hotwater. Triple M Rocks footy. Pressure back on the Dockers. Bolton's up for the challenge. He cuts through, set a half forward. Long ball holding in the goal square. Fremantle free kick. Tracy will be the recipient from point blank range.
17: That's it, Tom.
16: Kicks his second. And after a low scoring first half, the floodgates have opened here at Optus Stadium. 3-11-29 to 6-10-46. Triple M Toyota Tundra scoreboard.
1: We had 4 goals and a half. Now we've had 5 goals in about 9 minutes of footy.
0: Well, this is why these two teams are the best two teams in the competition, because what we are seeing in this third quarter, it's a slingshot footy. Both sides are getting plenty of looks, taking your opportunities. And right now, it's a good game of football. Game on. Fremantle just continue just to keep themselves involved in this contest by taking their chances like they have in this third quarter. But quick ball movement, and you do it fast. You put the Sydney defenders under pressure. And let's have a look at the Harvey Norman replay at the moment there. McCartan got turned inside out. Josh Tracy has made him pay with his second in this quarter.
19: Seabus Super special comments. Remember, Seabus Super, built yourself the smart way. Out of the middle, gee, nice hand on that by Brayshaw. Did really well to cut it off. Hair pass over the top to Dudley. 45 out. Scrubs the kick forward. Needs a bounce. Ooh, the Nathan Lyon kind of off-break kind of action. It's more of an arm ball. Went straight through for one behind. 3-12-30. Sydney 6-10-46.
16: You can just start to see their confidence growing here, Embers, the Dockers.
0: And you feel the crowd as well just start to get themselves involved in this game. They are a very loyal and large crowd. Close to probably 57, 58,000 here tonight.
16: Andrew Embley for Seabus Super. Build your something the smart way. Right across Australia on the Triple M network, including right throughout Sydney. The Swans lead by 16 points, but they're being challenged. But they've got the best player on the ground. Curno got rid of his man. And marks again. Left forward pocket. Three steps in from the boundary line to kick his fourth.
0: So maybe it's time now to make a change. He certainly looks like he's got the better of Cox. He's just strong in the contest there. Cox just couldn't go with him. He's pushed from one side of the ground to the other there, Curno. You know he's going inside forward 50 to him every time. Maybe Pierce needs to go to him right now because he's the man standing up for the Sydney Swans in particular in this third quarter.
16: The number one rated forward in the game since round 11. Opens up the angle. Bends the ball back. He is extraordinary. Turns to the crowd with his arms outstretched and says, "How do you like me now?" 7-10-52-3-12-30. Fourth goal for Charlie Curnow, Triple M Toyota Tundra scoreboard.
0: And three goals in 6 minutes to start this third quarter. He is an absolute star right now. He has set himself big plays in big moments. And Charlie Curnow, interesting to see who gets the matchup as he wanders down inside forward 50 because they just can't go with his work rate right now. He's too strong in the contest and he's just flushing them. That was a perfect kick from outside 50 with a little slight draw. And Fremantle get a bit of momentum and Sydney just continue to shut the gate on them.
18: Curnow had 11 disposals, 5 marks to go, but that's 4 goals, 1 on the Triple M Reds at any stage.
19: Can they go out of the middle now? Fremantle, Matty Johnson kicks it inside 50 to Vossi! Well, it's big men everywhere at the moment. And Voss is marked 35 out straight in front.
0: Centre bounce clearance. Really important. It's what we're seeing at the moment. Whichever side can get ascendancy by going quick inside forward 50. We know with the 666. Quick kicks, boards in front. Big Vossi. He had some moments in that second quarter. He gave away a free kick, which probably wasn't there. But wouldn't he want to go back and kick this right now?
19: You watch him celebrate. Twinkle toes right in front. He'll kick this out, man. Oh, Vossi loves it. Pops the air. Couple of double fist high fives. And Frio hit back again. 4-12-36. Sydney 7-10-52. Well, the first half was like 17th taking on 18th. And now we see some top class footy, Embers.
0: Well, now it's first versus second, no doubt about that. Two teams having a real good crack and just taking the chances now. That's what's happening. Quick ball movement, being real slick from both sides, and key forwards, well, they just love when the ball comes in like that. Have a look at the celebration there on the Harvey Norman replay. Big Paddy Voss, he is pumped.
16: He turned and had another look at the scoreboard. He is on very good terms with himself.
0: He was filthy at half time when they made him change that jumper.
16: Yeah. He looked like Janet Jackson at the Super Bowl all those years ago with the nipples hanging out. For McDonald's and Ream Hot Water, Triple M Rocks footy. Fremantle go back inside their attacking area. Sydney have hatched the footy. Dudley dives on top. And Harry Cole can consider himself very, very lucky that it wasn't paid holding the ball. Mason Cox contests the ruck. Knocks it boundary side. Voss was there. It was picked up though by McCartan. Got it to Goulden. Hard against the boundary line. It will stay inside the field of play. Last fist came from Cleary. Hamling next to the queue. Had it, lost it. Cox gathers. He rolls over the boundary line. Where will it be thrown in?
18: It's like 56-5 in favour of Freo. So tight stuff. End-to-end stuff, boys. It's good stuff on the Triple M Red Zone stats.
17: Skipper Alex Pearce still on the bench. Brennan Cox has the matchup with Kerner. It's a boundary throwing on the wing. Just socket forward. Gets through to Brennan Cox. Has to be quick here. Charlie just saw him coming. He turned like the old Queen Mary.
0: He sure did. He had no idea what was in front of him there.
17: Well, Kerner has been called to play on. He just tries to chip one to the pocket. That's right from Cleary by Heath Chapman. They're lucky there, Fremantle. Boundary throw in 20 around from goal.
0: He's just looking a bit sore, Brennan Cox, as well. Whether that's that left knee is causing him some issues at the moment, but he's just lacking certainly a speed in this quarter. Kerner just seems to get a lot of leg room off him right now.
16: He's having a tough night at the office, Brennan Cox. Charlie Kerner is on fire. Warner through congestion. Great work by Carl Warner. It was Chad Warner who had the shot. Carl Warner got back with courage and takes a comfortable mark in the end on the last line of defence. Sydney 7-10-52. Fremantle 4-12-36. Toyota Tundra scoreboard.
17: Warner long down the line. Punched by Rampy. And with Dudley, has to be quick. Cunningham wrapped him up. Ball comes free. Lucky must be paid holding the ball there. Dudley. It's Cunningham just stalked him, wrapped him up. Making the ball up.
0: Well, I should have been holding the ball.
17: Yeah, on the wing here, Erasmus, clearance. His toe pokes one, bounces over the head of Mills, ends up with Bolton, shows a dummy. Shea from 55, Shea Bolton! How bloody good's that? The Dockers won't lie down. And Shea Bolton, that's a contender for goal of the year. 5-12-42. The margin back to 10 points. Sydney 7-10-52. 16 gone, third term. Triple M Toyota Tundra scoreboard.
0: Well, he's a big game player, isn't he, Shea Bolton? And that's a big moment right now. Just his ability to be able to get up at the contest and then push hard forward. Going to have a look at the Harvey Norman replay at the moment. His spread was really good from the contest. He just left, turned his player inside out. Mills tried to chase, couldn't get there. Then from outside 50, he's gone bang. And you feel the momentum has shifted and Freo back in the contest.
16: 10-point game for McDonald's and Ream Hot Water, Triple M Rocks footy. Murphy Reed clearance down to Johnson. Left football for Amos.
0: It's a push. Yeah, it was very obvious. Oh, no, now they've turned the free kick. Oh, what's happened here? Jai Amos has got the free kick. So it's a push against Amos. And then Rampy's shoved his head and it's been reversed. And now Jai Amos is going to get the kick. So Harvey Norman replay. Amos has pushed out Rampy. Free kick. And then Rampy's touched the head.
18: Well, that's a square up, the head rubbing in the first first half.
0: It's a square up, square absolutely, up. But they're consistent. And
17: that is the dumbest rule I've ever seen in football.
0: And now, Jai Amos has got a kick from outside 50.
18: And it should be dumb, but it's consistent.
16: Shanked one earlier in the game, and he shanked another Jai Amos. That's only just snuck through for a behind, but Ember said it. The wheel of momentum is turning. Dockers trail by 9 points, Toyota Tundra scoreboard.
17: We've put up with a stand rule for about 3 years, and that is horrific, but not as bad as those two free kicks. Clearly must be a directive or a new thing. Dangerous kick across goal. It's okay, it's marked by McCartney in the back pocket. Massey on the mark. Sydney now just by 9 points. Short to Rampy, surely he's played on. He's standing about 10 metres inboard from where he marked it.
0: We've had a number of games this year, Fremantle, where they have found themselves in this position down, and with their work rate and with their run, they've got themselves back in the contest, so they'll be believing themselves right now.
17: Rampy to the wing, Cox couldn't mark. Dockers have the numbers. Alex Pearce has come on. Hand pass out in front of big Mason Cox. Bend over, Mason. Did well. Beautiful hand pass to Murphy Reed. Breaks the tackle on nice skills and finds, I think it's Warner at centre-half forward.
16: Might be just outside Carl Warner's range. Hasn't kicked a goal in his career. 47 games. Laid it off to Johnson on the run from 50. perhaps that wasn't the right option either.
18: Is that an indication we don't know his range heavy, or is, or it could be anything, really?
0: If it was a Jordan Clark running by, maybe a good handball. Matty Johnson's not the kind of guy that reminds you of someone that's going to run and carry and kick it from 55.
16: It's a bit of column A and column B, Beastie, I reckon.
18: Yeah. Can't argue either way.
16: They've had the last four scores. Dudley snatches it away over the head of Bolton.
0: Oh, that hurts. He had Bolton just a 25-metre hit up and he overcooked it. Would have been a set shot for Shea Bolton, 35 out.
16: Nice exit kick from Blakey. He's going to get it back again at half-back.
17: So Blakey likes to run. Hampass over the top. His Sheldrick wants his left side. Finds it. Kicks long. Oh, geez, he's standing by himself. Hayden McLean. He lost his man, Chapman. And he's marked it 45 out, 45-degree angle.
0: Yeah, even that kick inside forward 50. Just then they missed the target, Fremantle. And the small moments, but they become big moments when you don't take them. And it could almost be a two-goal turnaround if Hayden McLean can go back and kick this right now. Papley, nice little block on them just to allow the space for Hayden McLean to come back and take that mark. So good teamwork there inside their 50 there, Sydney.
17: There's only almost 2.5 goals a game. Out of contract at season's end, Hayden McLean. And he's missed that for the right-hand side across. Joel Amati's not playing tonight. He's out with Achilles injury. And both those players are looking for new contracts at the end of this year. 5-14-44. Fremantle, Sydney 7-11-53.
16: That's his chance, Hayden McLean, that pulls out of bounds, out of sight. No Logan McDonald for a few weeks as well.
0: Yep. A few more weeks out, Logan.
16: Yeah, at least one, possibly two with a quad.
0: Yeah, so you'd probably think that Hamlin's the one to part ways for him, so.
17: And just having a look, Embers, Alex Pearce has gone to Charlie Kerno now.
16: Tommy Atkinson, Andrew Embley, Mark Cometti, Caitlin Bassett, Thursday night footy. 1v2, it's been a bit weird, but it hasn't disappointed. Crunch. Clark take it out at half-back. It ricochets out to Reed. He uses the footy carefully for Erasmus. What are Neil Erasmus numbers? Beastie's been solid.
18: 11 disposals thus far, Kev. So he's been sort of busy.
16: Dudley to McVeigh. Here's the run from the back half that they're looking for. Jackson got off the chain. Could have got a free kick. Grundy did well to interfere but not give one away. It'll be thrown in left forward pocket.
17: When the footy's on, you can't miss a moment. 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
18: I reckon halfway, that's me halfway across the Metagarrett Bridge tonight.
17: Smart. Order early, be there when you get home, Beastie. Lovely. Bounds will throw in 30 out from Fremantle's goal. And Andy Brayshaw, that's a big tackle. Look at Andy Brayshaw's numbers. He's been tagged by James Jordan tonight, Beastie.
18: Yeah, 11 disposals for Brayshaw now. Just a couple of clearances, so pretty pedestrian night by his standards today.
17: So Grundy, nice tap into space. And then good shepherding done by Kyle. Allowed Heaney to grab the football, but he's grabbed by a couple of Dockers. And it's balled up, 50 out from goal. The margin is 9 points Sydney's way, 23 gone.
16: 7 minutes before three-quarter time. It's been an eventful third term. Sarong wrapped up immediately.
18: Slowed right down now, but those opening 16 minutes, 8 goals in them, boys, after 4 goals in the first half.
16: It was Caleb who had it, and then Jai who got him. Heaney at halfback, interesting handball, put some pressure on Kyle. It caught a shin and eventually found its way to Jordan Clark. Little chip over the top. Strong hands, Murphy Reed. He's got it 50 metres out, directly in front. He slots this, it's a three-point game.
0: He's just a clever player, isn't he, Murphy Reed? The kick inside forward 50, he had to wait for it. Just the way that he was able to protect the ball drop on Sydney Sarong. And his hands are just so good and so clean, and he just took the ball away from him. And
17: he'll need to give his absolutely everything. On the run, I'd probably back him in, but from a set shot,
16: he's taken a very, very long run-up. He starts from well inside the centre square. The rising star winner of last year is very quickly becoming a full-blown star, and he just misses. Triple M Toyota Tundra scoreboard ready for everything. It's 8 points the difference.
17: So, beautiful long kick out of The square's been marked out there by Kyle. Gives it off. The run comes from McCartan. He kicks to half forward to Cleary. Couldn't mark it. And it goes across the line. McVee did well. Half forward here for Sydney. They move the ball with a couple of kicks. Leading the way now by 8 points. 24 gone in the third term.
18: For a plus five and inside 50s in this third term too, boys, on the Triple M Red Zone betting stats.
0: Yeah, you felt like they had some moments in the second quarter. They just weren't able to convert. So they're coming, Fremantle.
16: 14 wins and two losses for the year, the Dockers. Their second loss of the season. Coming last week in the nation's capital. They were just off against the Giants. They've been slow to get going here. And are now well and truly in the contest. McVee was mounted by Warner. No free kicks to the umpire. Ball up, 60 out.
17: Rodeo style.
16: Without a saddle.
17: I'm not going to say that.
18: No,
17: anyway.
18: No, we'll stay away from that one.
17: So we're balled up, 60 out from goal. That's his left side here. Gordon just hand passing Hope inside 50. Taken by Warner though. Gives it to Amira. Then to Erasmus. Running out of room here, Fremantle. Goes across the line by Murphy Reid. 68 for goal from Sydney. So a packed house here tonight. Tickets sold out early this week. Could be a record home and away crowd, I reckon, non-derby for sure here for Fremantle. So a little hand pass came out. Snap towards goal. Kerno working hard against Cox. In fact, it was Hamling, but a hand on it. Ends up with Sarong, though. He just floats a hand pass out wide. Goes to Cunningham. He gives it off. Goulden, 60 from home. Kicks towards the square. Going back, Warner did well. Pierce tapped it towards Erasmus, who wants to see it across the line. Instead, goes to Warner, then to Cox. And they train the hand passes up to O'Meara, who breaks the tackle and kicks long out towards the wing.
16: I thought they were well out of their way out of that. Well, then the Dockers.
0: Yeah, Warner does some good things for Fremantle in this quarter, coming back with a flight of the football to intercept some footy.
16: Great work by Blakey. If Switkowski marked, he was away. The Lizard slithered back and just got a little something on it. And he knocks it out of bounds. Tom Patbury on the Triple M Harvey Norman replay screen. Super deals, get bonus local delivery and installation on selected big screen TVs. Hurry. The offer ends Sunday at Harvey
20: Sydney,
16: Norman.
20: James Jordan, stand.
16: You heard the explanation. James Jordan to take it was being held. Third in last year's best and fairest has become a very important part of Sydney's midfield. And drives it up to half forward. Warner was almost through. That was Chad Warner. Pierce got hands away. Jackson screams for it on the wing. Got it handled to him at his ankles. It's a long way down for the big man. Blakey left it behind. Has a second look at it, Nick Blakey. That's better. Got hands up to Grundy. Ball still on that outer side wing. Warner burst through.
17: At the crucial time. Nice little chip ball to Hanley. Hanley spins. Kicks long. One-on-one. Luke Ryan not in a great spot. What's the front of the contest, though? Heaney fights back. Ryan picks it up and squeezes a kick out. Dudley picks it up nicely. Oh, quick hands. That was very sharp. Goes for Erasmus. Gave it to Switkowski. And he's tackled.
0: Not sure what prior opportunity he had to get rid of that one, Switkowski. Good pressure again. I thought Luke Ryan's contest on Isaac Heaney before was a really good one-on-one win there for Fremantle.
18: Sydney a plus 21 in tackles tonight, boys.
16: Crowd have just seen the replay. Hanley pulls his kick into the pocket. Big climb came from Heaney. McLean with a clever knockdown. Robert snaps on the left foot. It starts out left and that's where it stays. 54 Sydney, 45 Fremantle. 3 minutes before three-quarter time. Triple M Toyota Tundra scoreboard.
17: Pressure's been so hot from Sydney. And a couple of mistakes in the middle then. Incorrect hand passes makes it tough for him. But this one lands nicely for Shea Bolton at half back. Floats a hand pass off to Erasmus. Not sure where to go. So just gives it back to the superstar in Bolton. On the wing. Kicks long. Amos one-on-one. Couldn't mark it. Brayshaw hits it at speed. Hand pass to Dudley. Tries to cut in board. Has to get rid of it.
0: And it's going to be 50.
17: Took too long. Brayshaw kicks the goal.
0: Has to be 50.
17: Surely 50.
19: Zero chance Brayshaw didn't hear the whistle.
17: In the end, Sydney get a free kick inside their defence. Now lead by 9 points.
18: On to Harvey Norman, though. Is that holding the ball if he gets it away after that?
0: Oh, geez, I reckon he spun around a couple of times. Mm. Maybe a couple of times in this quarter, I reckon. Dudley should have been done holding the ball, so and probably missed the first one, and maybe that was a square-up.
16: It's loud and it's vocal inside Optus Stadium. Right half forward for Fremantle, who trail by 9 points. Good pressure. The smother comes from O'Driscoll.
18: That's the piece that's been missing for Freo, Hev, is their pressure game. They've trailed the whole game. And that's been a pretty good barometer of where they sit in that game. The ones they win, they usually do win. They've been behind all game against Sydney. Sydney at plus 21 in tackles, dominating the pressure game in the Triple M Red Zone Learning Stats.
16: Seeing Matthew Pavlich on the replay screen, Tommy, champion of the Dockers and now CEO of the Swans.
17: Yeah, Matthew Pavlich Cup tonight as Warner just toe pokes it forward to half forward. Hamling puts his body on the line, did really well, tapped it to space, but Pierce gets it. He's tackled though. McVee comes through, ends up with Lloyd. Hand pass just hit McVee. Brayshaw working really hard, goes to Murphy Reid. He just slows things down with poise, skill, always has time. Nice ball to O'Driscoll, should give it off to Murphy Reid. He does. Now to Frederick, through the middle, left foot kick, long. They need a mark, they get one. Amos. 30 out, 45 three angle.
0: Well, on the back of a really good win at halfback, Brayshaw has had the tough, tight tag tonight on Jordan, but he just continues to work. And Murphy Reid, his ability to be able to find a target in a phone box, phone booth, and then suddenly they go inside forward 50. Jai Amos right now.
17: Runs around, snaps the goal.
19: Big goal for Fremantle. And after missing a couple, Jai finds his target. 6:15, 51, 7:12, 54. And after not kicking a goal in the first half, the Dockers have six now in the third quarter alone. They trail by 3 points. Downstairs, Bob Jane Team Master Caitlin Bassett. Bob Jane Team Master, start a flash. New sailors on now. BobJane.com. What are you?
6: Yeah, Pierce, Freo captain, just got bopped on the nose. The doctor sprinted out to him, but he's been waved away. He's all fine.
0: Well, they back themselves in with their hard run, Fremantle. They do finish off games really, really well. They pride themselves on being able to, no matter who they are coming up against, regardless of what situation the game is, they believe that they can run hard in the opposition. And after a five-day break, we're still seeing it right now.
16: They haven't led at any stage tonight for McDonald's and Ream Hot Water. Brayshaw long for Frederick. What a fly. Almost pulled it in too. Switkowski picks it up, snaps on the left foot. It'll be just wide. And a behind with 35 seconds before three-quarter time. Choice Hotels around the grounds tomorrow night. It's Collingwood versus North Melbourne at Marvel Stadium.
17: Gee, Frederick came down on his neck then as well. Acrobatic stuff from Freddie. Didn't take the mark though. So Sydney goes short in the back pocket to Mills. I reckon he'll slow things down. We're almost at three-quarter time. This is the game we wanted. Much better third quarter. They lead by 2 points here, Sydney. Here's Bolton, though. One more effort. Pumps it long. Deep into attack. Amos over the top. Couldn't mark. Bounces towards the square. Spikowski's lurking. Need to be sharp here, Sydney, by hand. Amos, big bump. Creates some space. Ball still bobbles around. Comes back, though, to Mills. And he clears the kick. As the siren goes for three-quarter time, Dockers fans stand on their feet. Much happier now, three-quarter time. A 6-0 quarter. And this game is well and truly in the balance. 6-16-52. The Swans lead the way. 7-12-54. Massive fourth quarter coming up. 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
5: All right, don't change your dial. We are set for a massive fourth quarter. The Dockers four back there in the third. After not kicking a goal in the first half, they now have 6-16-52. They trail Sydney 7-12-54. Tommy Atkinson, Jack Heverin, Caitlin Bassett on the boundary. The Dolphins medalist Andrew Embley is ready to go in the back row. Next to him with the stats, Mark the Beast Cometti.
6: Thanks, T. Leading the way for Freo is Murphy Reid, 23 with 9 scoring involvements. Clark has a 21, 609 metres gained a goal for him too. Bolton, 19 and a goal. Sarong, 18. Jackson, 14, 4 clearances, 19 hitouts. Tracy, 2 goals. Voss and Amos both with singles for Freo. Sydney leading the way for them is Golden, 25. Blakey, 20. Heaney, 19. Mills, 17. Grundy, 14. 21 hitouts, 4 clearances. Kurno has the 4 goals and head in the Coleman now by a couple. Papley has 2. Hanley, the 1 for Sydney on the Triple M Red Zone leading stats.
5: 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Downstairs to Caitlin Bassett.
7: Yeah, Dean Cox just came steaming down from the coach's box. It's the fastest I've seen him move on the footy field. He went straight to the midfielders and was having lots of animated conversations with them. So expect a rocket for them for this final quarter.
5: Built tough at Aussie conditions when it comes to water heating. 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Embers, we're set for a massive fourth quarter. We'll get his thoughts shortly, Jack. But the Dockers found their way back there in the third term.
8: Yeah, they did. It was much better from them as well. I mean, it was an interesting way, Tommy, to see what would happen at the start of the third quarter. When you go goalless for a half, you kick 11 behinds. You could be forgiven if you're Fremantle for just wondering if tonight's maybe not your night. But yeah, they hit back hard in a big way. All their best players got involved. And when this Fremantle team is up and running, it's Sarong, it's Brayshaw, it's Murphy Reid, it's Tracy, and they all got busy.
5: Yeah, Murphy Reid was sensational that quarter, Embers.
9: Yeah, he just does really good things. He's always so composed. Looks like he's got so much time. Really makes a mistake.
5: All right. And the good news is, Jack, we might be set for Wharfie time come out in the fourth term. First clearance goes the way of Fremantle O'Driscoll. Hand pass inboard. That was nice. Sarong, not a great kick off the instep. Frederick fell over under pressure. Heaney goes back, gathers, gives it off. Roberts kicks long. He wants McLean, did well over the back, punched it away from Pierce. Now with Papley, screws it back around. Kurno in best position. Oh, nice spoil over the top from Jordan Clark. Third man up, did really well. Hits the behind post and we'll throw it in.
9: Much better from Hayden McLean there at centre-half forward. It was a one-on-one contest with Pierce. He found a way to get the ball to ground. When you do that, then your small crummers like Papley get themselves involved.
8: Andrew Embley for Seabus Super. Swans lead by 2 points. Grundy got it down to Papley, who was charging through. Unable to get boots the ball, though. And he's caught holding the ball 20 metres out.
9: Still like the way that Papley coming off that groin injury. The way that he's hitting contests right now is a good sign for Sydney.
8: Goal-saving tackle from O'Driscoll, who plays the broadcast side. Voss has got the jumper fixed up. He's at halfback. Works a handball to Bolton, who had nowhere to go, so gave it to Frederick and made it his problem. And Frederick's sprayed that ball out of bounds on the full.
9: So I reckon James Jordan has left Brayshaw and now gone to Shea Bolton. So they made the switch here, Sydney. They're identifying that Bolton is looking very dangerous right now. And Jordan is very close to him.
5: So Cunningham brings it in, just kicks to the contest. Papley hit the fall of that at speed. Couldn't gather. Taken by Brennan Cox. Clears. Tracy has to present against the big man in Edwards. Brought it to ground. Voss taps it to Tracy, who tries to fight through the tackle. Ball came free. Sikowski overruns it. Warner picks it up. Hand passes towards the boundary line. O'Driscoll kicked in nicely to Voss. Back to O'Driscoll. No right side. So he hand passes inboard towards Brayshaw. Can he keep his feet? He does. Hand pass back to Murphy Reid. That was nice. To Bolton. Has to get rid of Jordan. They blew the whistle for no reason, I reckon. Oh, wait a second.
9: Oh, no.
5: It's going all the way inside 50. And a free kick's going to go to Jai Amos. 15 metres out, straight in front.
9: Unbelievable. Had no idea what had happened. Obviously, the umpire's seen something. A huge price to pay. Harvey Norman replay at the moment. Rampy and... Oh, jeez, I don't know what's going on
8: there. What are we doing here?
9: Yeah, the umpires have just totally got themselves involved in this game. A lot too much for mine. That's a... You can't be paying free kicks like that.
5: Originally, I thought it was a holding free kick against Shea Bolton. He was only tackled for about half a second. Doesn't matter, though, because Jai Amos is straight in front. And speaking of being in front, the Dockers are in front for the first time tonight. Seven 16 58. Sydney 7-12-54, 4-point margin. Triple M Beacon Trade scoreboard. Beacon Trade backing tradies with all the lighting, fans, switches and electrical for the job. Beacon Trade, let's make light work.
9: Not much of the free kick whatsoever. In fact, it was a poor decision. I still can't get your head around a tangle like that. You see it all the time. Both players involved, not in the contest. Ball was 100 metres away. And it's a real big price to pay. But to Fremantle's credit, they have not given this game away. They've come out after half-time. They've been the better side.
8: Amos and Rampy still going at it in the goal square. Fremantle in front, as Tommy said, for the first time in the evening. For McDonald's and Ream Hot Water, incredible handball from Heaney.

0: Every time it goes near Charlie Kuno, he looks like scoring. And he's marked 5 metres out and should have no trouble kicking his fifth.
1: And this is goal number 50 of the season, Hev. So first player to reach that milestone this season if he kicks this one on the Red Zed Lenny Stats.
0: He came to Sydney to play finals footy. And tonight is as close to a finals atmosphere as he's had so far this season. And he stood up and dominated. A handful of goals for Charlie Kuno. Swans back in front by 2 points. Triple M Beacon Trade scoreboard.
2: What I love about that centre bounce clearance, though. Heaney gets together with Warner and says, come on, we really need to get something going right now. And both big guns get involved in the contest. Warner's kick inside forward 50 was just flush. He just knew exactly what he was trying to do with Kuno heading back towards goal. And Charlie Kuno just does not let his teammates down. And
1: stops,
2: they get a bit of momentum, don't they?
1: Yeah, stops the bleeding. Four goals straight for Freo before that. So stops that run. And also, that's 5 goals now he has kicked on Brennan Cox on the Triple M Reds and Lenny Stats.
3: Sydney have 4 goals since half-time, and they are all to Charlie Kuno. So, in the middle, low bottom, just pushed off Sarong, who fought back strongly, made a big tackle, ball going nowhere. So 2 bulls going at it, low bottom. And Sarong is tacklers. Brundy taps it to Rowbottom, who taps it forward. Jordan Clark in best position, has to be quick. That's holding the ball, I reckon. No effective disposal, free kick to Goulden at centre half forward.
0: Kurnow's got the seal again. He slipped over on Cox and he got worked off it. Carl Warner came across for assistance. Sarong in the back pocket. O'Driscoll with an agricultural sort of hack out of defence. Paddle forward. Heaney's on the end of it. Rowbottom handballs to Goulden, just needs to gather, 45 metres out, snaps around the body. It bounces off the chest of Hamling, and through for a behind. Sydney having a good couple of minutes, they lead by 3 points. Triple M, Beacon Trade scoreboard.
2: Did well there, McVee on Hamling, one-on-one contest. He was outsized, but he did enough to be able to get that ball through.
3: So no one on the mark, so McVee takes 20 by foot, then kicks long up towards Jackson. Ends up almost back with Brayshaw here. Can he gather it? He can. Spins into trouble. Tackled by Rowbottom. Got it off though to Sarong. Kicks to half forward and Amos has to go here. He did. Brave. Tracy's out the back. Amos kicks into the pocket. He wants Tracy. Smart footy. A double lead from Josh. He went back. He came forward and used his body well on ramp, and he marks at 35 out, 45 degree angle.
2: Well, you saw in the first half, they were trying to come through the corridor, but to Sydney's credit, they were forcing Fremantle wide. Well, since this game's opened up in the second half, they want to come through the middle of the ground in every stage, and some of their kicks inside forward 50, in particular in this second half, are giving their forwards better looks.
3: For goal number 40 for the season for Josh Tracy. More importantly, to put the Dockers in front. He's missed it for left-hand side. So it was close, but not close enough. 7-17 Fremantle, 59. Sydney 8-13, 61. Triple M Beacon Trade scoreboard.
2: And for as good as Josh Tracy's been all year, there's been some big moments, set shots.
1: Yep.
2: 35 out, 40 out of times that he'd just go back and kick any other time, but just hasn't been able to do that consistently this year, Josh Tracy.
1: We spoke about the accuracy of Kuno too. So 5 goals one versus 2 goals two for Tracy and Amos on the other side.
0: That's the beast mark committee. Red's end lending. Risky ball from Sydney. Got to half forward. Murphy Reid disrupts that. Edwards bends down and picks it up. Swans under pressure.
2: Geez, Josh Tracy, though, he made up for that misset shot. Harvey Norman replay. He just absolutely crunched Mills. Mills, good courage, made him earn it.
0: Split him straight down the middle. Grundy just slaps it clear, and then likewise from Lloyd, got it up to the wing, but Ryan's got the answers. Handball off to Sarong. 75 metres out. Tracy's got 2 to beat. McCartan chimes across and takes an important mark.
3: Goes short to Roberts. At halfback, I reckon Grundy's had the better of Luke Jackson tonight.

0: I'd agree with that, Tommy. I just don't reckon Jackson's had that same sort of spark, and certainly spread from stoppages hasn't been as electrifying as it has in the past.
1: I feel like he's the one that can give him something extra in the final term as Sydney switch it. And then it comes short. Sarong, dangerous ball, chopped off by Dudley. O'Meara. Just squares a tackle from John Sarong.
2: And just on the matchups of the two bigs, TA, 100 ranking points for Grundy right now, 70 for Luke Jackson, even though the numbers across disposal and clearance are pretty similar.
3: Swans by 2 points. 13 minutes remaining at Optus Stadium in the top of the table clash. It's been tight and tense all night long. Fans wanted holding the ball on James Jordan. Nothing forthcoming from the umpire. Beacon Trade scoreboard. 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Beacon Trade, let's make light work. Docker's ball here.
1: Free kick to Luke Jackson, I reckon.
3: Bit of a hold on Jackson. Against Grundy.
1: Get it quick, surely, you two big tools.
3: He's too far out to score here, the Unicorn. So sets it up to a disciplined area. Tracy with three to beat, almost marked. Kyle for the Swans, kicks and kicks it out of defence.
1: Just to bounce nicely for Warner. And pass to McVee. Free kick for being legs, Warner. So no advantage for McVee. So Warner is two kicks from home. Short here to Erasmus. Left half forward, Neil Erasmus. Pretty handy tonight, I think. Erasmus.
2: Coming up to number 18.
1: Plays on, kicks into the pocket. Tracy, punched away from him. Lloyd, the veteran, back there by hand to Grundy. A little 1-2, back to Lloyd. Has a bounce, deep in defence. Hand pass to McCartan, back to Lloyd. That hand pass has to be spot on. It is, advantage paid, free kick. And Sydney try and come through the middle. Gilden has it, hand pass off. And they can run now through the middle, through Rowbottom. Gives it to McLean, has to give it back. Rampy to Rowbottom.
3: And eventually work for them. Eventually they got it through the middle. Oh. Pierce Barnes with his eyes on the footy the entire time.
0: Wow.
3: That is courage from Alex Pierce.
0: Oh, that's almost mark of the year.
3: He could have got absolutely destroyed running back with it. Meanwhile, O'Meara plays on a half forward. Cunningham's got the job on Bolton, who gave a push.
0: Oh, he's a courageous player, Alex Pierce, but he ran almost 80 metres to get on the end of that. Charlie Curnow coming the other way. That is one of the most courageous marks that I've seen for a long time on a footy field.
1: Seabass Super, special comment. Seabass Super, we'll do something the smart way. With Embers doing it solo tonight.
4: Play on.
1: Chad Warner, centre half back, plays on. Just says, Erasmus, you are very slow compared to me. Kick to Rowbottom, hit him on the bounce though. Needs to be cleaner. Ends up with Dudley. Floats one to Murphy Reid. Now to Erasmus. Back to Murphy Reid. Can stream through the middle. Chip up to half forward and finds Voss.
3: Decision time now for Paddy Voss. Tracy has got Edwards. Frederick comes across. Tracy stayed down. Read it better than everyone. Rolls it through for a goal. His third of the night. And it puts the Dockers back in front at Optus Stadium with 11 minutes remaining. 8-17-65 to 8-13-61. Triple M Beacon Trade scoreboard.
0: Well, just a turnover there. It's an R forward for Sydney. I know a few players have been slipping over, but Rowbottom just couldn't keep his feet. And once they turn the footy over, again, Murphy Reid involved. They slingshot down the other way, and it just continues to put defenders under pressure when sides transition as quick as what Fremantle did. And
1: just can't make mistakes like Warner did then. No, the good teams just hurt. He had to hit Rowbottom at half ball.
0: Yeah, it does hurt. It certainly does. And Fremantle right now, they back their fitness in, and we are seeing it even off a 5-day break right now. They look like the side that's running harder.
1: And I'll tell you what, the person on the wall for time button's getting nervous. Yeah. The hand's just hovering over
0: it. Coming for sure.
1: Clearance comes to Warner, inside 50. Now the back, Pierce stood up, did well, got his hands free to Warner. He kicks towards Frederick. Kyle working against Frederick. Kyle keeps his feet, wants the boundary line, paddles towards it. O'Meara, did he keep it in? He did. And hand passing ball to Bolton.
3: Bolton gave it off to Brayshaw. He's had a good night at the office. Kick to the advantage of Cox. Mason Cox has got it at the top of the goal square. This for back-to-back goals for Fremantle and their biggest lead of the night.
0: Geez, they were good here, Fremantle. They refuse to let that boy out. Ball. Jager O'Meara keeps his team alive. Brayshaw, he just runs hard all night. He hasn't had his best night. Robins worked hard on him, as has Jordan. But right now, Mason Cox, here's your moment.
3: Straight through the middle. He's off and he's celebrating. He's yet to lose a game as a Fremantle Docker. And he takes them one step closer to a win. 9-17-71 to 8-13-61. 10 minutes remaining on the Triple M Beacon Trade scoreboard.
0: Well, they're showing purple heart right now, aren't they? The Fremantle Dockers did not kick a goal in the first half. And they have believed in themselves. They have believed in the way they can run games out. And right now, they just look the better side. They've got all the momentum, and Mason Cox has done some good things, in particular in the back half tonight. He's taken a lot of intercept marks, but he's come forward, he's pushed hard, he's taken a good grab, and he's got Fremantle 10 points up.
2: Six of the last seven goals to Fremantle now.
1: Jackson out of the middle, strong tap. And just Rowbottom, though, gives it off to Gordon, squeezes a kick. Ends up with Sheldrick, centre half forward, left side, kicks inside 50. Kerno couldn't mark, taken by Pierce. He's wrapped up down there. So only three goal kickers for Sydney tonight.
3: Yeah.
1: Kerno, Papley, and Hanley had one. That's the second score.
2: Second half has been Freo versus Kerno.
3: It's amazing, isn't it? Caden Cleary trying to wrestle possession. He was stripped of it by O'Driscoll. Ball inside defensive 50, a bit of wrestling going on off the scenes. Brayshaw up the line. McCartan with a decisive fist away from Josh Tracy. It's the Dockers, though, who lead by 10 points. 9 minutes remaining in front of a crowd of 55,966 tonight.
2: Biggest non-derby crowd for Freo, eclipsing their mark from a couple of weeks ago against the Cats.
1: So Sarong clearance. Needs to bounce for Brayshaw, for Frederick, sorry. One through his feet. Brayshaw has been so good this term. Ever since the tag left him, he has a bounce. Neat little ball to Freddie. He streams inside 50. Can Freddie go for goal? And Freddie bangs it home. The Dockers are storming home, and all of a sudden their lead is 16 points, 10-17-77 to Sydney, 8-13-61, and Embers, Andy Brayshaw is putting on a clinic in the fourth term.
0: Yeah, just a credit to the way that he's been able to run the game out, arguably the best two-way runner in the competition. Wouldn't have had many tags in his career, Andy Brayshaw. James Jordan did a really good job on him in the first half, but to his credit, he's just continued to go at the game. But this is what happens when you've got so many players through the midfield that can stand up. Shea Bolton had a really good third quarter, so Cox has decided to change the tag, and suddenly Brayshaw's off the chain.
3: Now the gauntlet's been thrown down in front of Sydney. Sarong from the middle, picked up by Switkowski, searching for Amos. In the forward pocket, Frederick kicked the last goal, gave a handball back to Dudley. Right forward pocket, screws it back in for Tracy. They are playing like winners right now.
2: It's a good night to be a number 35, boys. It's a shootout between the two 35s, it seems. This is for number four for Trace and the Red Zeds.
0: And of course, all in the second half as well, Josh Tracy. They've made a statement, haven't they, the Fremantle Dockers?
3: He kicks this. It's a 22-point game. And they're almost there. Directly in front. He didn't read the script.
2: We put the Moz on him to get collectively.
3: Three goals, three for the night, and the door still ajar for the Swans here, Embers.
0: Oh, I had to go back and kick that. It's just been the one thing about his set shot goal kicking in 35 out.
2: Three goals, just, three.
0: He's missed a few this year, Josh Tracy.
1: Blake long, Grundy couldn't mark, Swakowski underground handball to O'Meara. He's taken across the line.
2: Just on that, Embers. Three goals, three tonight. He's had one 50-meter from right in front, too, so one gifted to him. So
0: he's such a good player. He just continues to put himself in the right position. That's what's important.
2: Yep.
0: He's going to get his opportunities and chances, but just needs to go back and just shut the door on the Swans, and you feel like that goal would have done that.
1: O'Driscoll out the back of the back. Kick is touched. Bounces inside 50. Here he is, Tracy. Hand pass towards Matty Johnson. Sidesteps 45 from home. McVee, what can he do from 50? Kicks towards goal. I reckon it's bounced through. It has! John McVee! Forget about the first half. Brio are on fire.
4: '84. They couldn't kick a goal in the first half. They had 11 behinds. Sydney 8-13-61, and from nowhere the margin is 23 points, 21 gone in the fourth term. Triple M Beacon Parade scoreboard.
0: Can you believe what we are seeing in this second half? That first half of football, it was just a horror watch from a Fremantle perspective. But to the credit of this young group, and they are a young group.
2: And the difference in them this year, Embers, is they can string those bunches of goals together like we spoke about. Eight of the last nine now for Freo.
3: It's the first goal as a Docker for Judd McVee, the second of his career.
0: They just believe right now, Fremantle.
3: Grundy stepped over the line, so it's Mason Cox. Drives from the middle, another long searching kick for Jackson. He's knocked away from him. Sydney now must go, and everything must be clean from here. Heaney will get a free kick at centre-half back. The Dockers by 23 points, Triple M Beacon Trade scoreboard with 7 minutes remaining.
1: Need their stars, like Jack said. Heaney, oh, turned it over. Brady goes into the pocket. Tracy backing back. Just manhandled Heaney. And with glue-like hands, he's marked it 35 out.
0: Oh, Isaac Heaney, loved to have that moment again. Turnover footy, and then had to come back and defend on Josh Tracy. Two absolute bulls. Tried to jump in the air, and unfortunately, big Josh Tracy just fended him off and said, not here at Optus, Isaac.
2: Let's kick this, though.
1: Like men versus boys out there, and Josh Tracy has to kick it. JT does.
4: Forget about Wharfie time. They won't need it tonight. They're home, Fremantle. 12-18-90 to 8-13-61. Triple M Beacon Trade score. 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Beacon Trade, let's make white work.
0: What an effort. They'd be absolutely proud of this performance, the Fremantle Dockers. Just looked like they didn't have anything in that first quarter in particular. There were some moments in the second quarter where they were getting the ball inside forward 50, but they just weren't taking their opportunities. But again, a side that just wants to continue to run this game out. They've got winners everywhere, and right now they believe that their best is good enough to beat any team in the competition.
3: This is an absolute onslaught in the final term from Fremantle, for McDonald's and Ream Hot Water. Triple M rocks footy. They've got an appetite for more. Johnson turns the corner. Amos from the back. Tracy at the front. Take your pick. Mark's been paid to Josh Tracy, who's going for number five. They are absolutely slaughtering the Swans.
0: Have to stop. And for a side that's coming off a five-day break, no matter what Fremantle gets thrown at them, they find a way. Josh Tracy for number five in the second half.
3: If there was any doubt leading into tonight, this final quarter has shown how good they are. they could have won by more. Josh Tracy's kicked four goals, four for the Knights.
2: And the scary thing is, if he becomes accurate, Embers, how good are they going to be?
0: Yeah, he could have kicked 7 or 8 tonight, Josh Tracy. And the set shots that he's kicked have been really simple ones.
1: Neil has just gave it up to Spikowski. And Amos left it behind. Oh, it's taken by Dudley. What can the little man do? The little man on the big screen just missed to the right hand.
0: Oh, he's celebrating to the crowd.
3: Oh, he realised he's missed it.
1: Come on, Duds.
0: Duds has given it the chance.
1: Come on, Duds.
0: I'd love to see that again.
1: We need a clanger. Put that in.
2: Freddie thought he had it too. For a sec.
3: Oh, poor Isaiah Dudley.
0: Oh, Duds, it was brilliant.
3: Just got caught up in the emotion of it all.
0: One of the best point celebrations you'll ever see.
3: It's hard. It's like when Nathan Brown celebrated a draw that time. 12-20, 92, Fremantle. Sydney, 8-13-61. If you have just joined us, Fremantle had not kicked a goal in a half of footy. They kicked 6 in the third quarter. And they have unloaded with 6 in 25 minutes here.
1: And they've done it against the best defensive side in the comp, Jack. They're number one.
2: 9 of the last 10 goals, too, boy, on the Triple M Red Dead Money stats.
3: They've just piled on goals at will, and they're not done yet. Frederick, 75 metres out, pops it up for Bolton. That was ambitious. Bolton had a fair bit of work to do. O'Driscoll fighting too. He wanted it more. Got it back to Frederick. This time around, higher, longer, and more direct for Jackson. Voss waits down. If he kicks this, the celebration will be worth seeing. He's taken off, and he's running around the 50. He's desperate for someone to high-five him. Someone come at me, please, he says. But he's got 55,000 cheering him home. The Dockers lead by 37 points in an unbelievable fourth quarter on the Triple M Beacon Trade scoreboard.
1: He did a solo lap, Jack, just by himself, like he's running around Gloucester Park or something.
2: I reckon they left him hanging a bit there, though, Bruce. I think sometimes the Dockers stay out of his way because Rossi's so fired up on the celebration that he may hurt you.
1: Well, he has had a high five with Josh Tracy once and poked him in the eye.
2: He's a dangerous man to everyone when he's fired up.
0: Can you believe what we have just seen? The Fremantle Dockers from the clouds. They've set a statement to the rest of the competition.
1: Yeah, 33 scoring shots. Umpire
2: contact Fremantle. 10 of the last 11 goals, boys.
1: And you're about to get a free kick because a Sydney player in Gordon's made contact with the umpire. You heard it on the mics, exclusively for Triple M. So a free kick goes to Fremantle. And now Brayshaw, out of the middle, kicks into space. He wants Amos. Did it get there? Umpire says no, it's a half volley. Amos claims he marked it. Umpire says I'll have it all up, 30 out from goal. Fremantle by 37 points. Oof. Grundy takes it, hand passes back. Back there is Mills, gives it off. That kick's dangerous. Chopped off, Switter has to lie a tackle. Kerno, he's gone back. Lloyd, chopped off by Brayshaw. He's working hard. Murphy Reed floats one off to Freddie on his left in the pocket. Squares it up towards Jackson. Punched away from him. Tracy there picks it up. Wants someone to give it to. No one there, so he snaps towards goal. It's marked by Mills in the back pocket.
3: What do you think the rest of the competition's thinking, Embers, watching this?
0: This is a side that just will not give up. They are a fit team. They run both ways, and their best is really, really good.
3: Bolton trying to work through. Got rid of that first tackle. Shrugs it. Can see the goal. And it is party time at Optus Stadium. Second for Shea Bolton, and they are soaking it all in. What a number they have done on Sydney in the second half of this game. Justin Longmuir, no need to be breaking phones now. It's about booking tickets for September.
0: Wow, Shea Bolton. I mean, you would have I was waiting for the umpire to call holding the ball.
1: Yeah, he took on a couple of tackles, didn't he?
0: But they just couldn't get their hands on him. And his ability just to be able to spin out of trouble and keep the ball alive. Maybe not a replay. He fended off James Jordan. He fended off Aaron Gordon. He swung around two times, and then he just had the awareness to go bang. And what a moment for Fremantle.
1: Good coaching from Justin Long. He saw that the tag changed up, and he went to Bolton. He moved Bolton straight away to half forward.
0: He did, yeah.
1: Get James Jordan out of the way. Get Andy into the middle. And they've dominated this fourth term. Umpire's flying over again. Warner, little 1-2 with Heaney. Chips it inside 50. Mark Cable 40 out.
2: And Bolton, 23 disposals. Six inside 50. Seven scoring moments. The number of the beast, 6-6-6 metres gained. And two goals on the Triple M Red Z winning stats.
1: The number of the beast?
3: Yes.
2: Yes, well, it was.
3: Yes.
1: That scares me, that.
2: Spooky.
1: Morning one. Oh, so Jake Lloyd. Big Mishtaka still there. Kick this from just inside 50. Jake Lloyd. Nice looking kick. And I reckon he's just snuck it in. He has. So a fourth goal kicker for Sydney. 9-13-67. A trail Fremantle 14-20-104. 30 minutes gone in the fourth term. And Fremantle now will go back to being a couple of games clear on top of the ladder. They've got Port away, West Coast at home, the Bulldogs at home, and Melbourne away.
2: You did not see this coming, though, and this, that Sydney would kick a goal in the fourth term and there'd be no reaction from their own players because they were so far down. We never saw that coming in the first half or even the third.
0: And you don't expect it to come against the second best team in the competition. And that's what Fremantle have done today. They have looked so good in this second half. They've taken the game on and they've been able to take their chances too in the second half. What was it, 11 from 12 goals, Beast?
2: It was, yep.
0: So just incredible dominance they are right now, this Fremantle Dockers team.
3: It's funny, all the questions about where Fremantle were, even in group text and all that sort of stuff, everyone's saying that Fremantle are the best team in this thing. And they've shown it tonight.
1: They have so many attacking options. You take one out of play and the rest just stand up. And they don't have Hayden Young either.
3: Tracy was worked off at that time by Edwards. Even just Embers, you played on the biggest of stages and one of the best games of your life was on the biggest stage. This ball's out of bounds. What does it do for a group now to win a game like this in this atmosphere with the entire nation watching them? What does it do for their confidence?
0: The way that they are running games out right now, this is a group that start to believe no matter who we are up against, what situation the game is, we will run over you and we'll do that as a team, and the opposition know that right now as well.
1: Brayshaw streaks away. This might roll over the top. Off, ready. Renwick puts the icing on the cake. High fives the crowd. Big high five for Vossi. And the Dockers are going to win on Thursday night. Big quarter from Andy Brayshaw. 15-20-110. They lead the way over Sydney 9-13-67. Nice celebration on the Triple M Harvey Norman replay. 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
0: And just text come through from Hannah. Hannah Tallon, she's on a train in Scotland, saying thank goodness for Triple M football. Listen to the call. Hannah's a massive Fremantle supporter. Goes to every game. Unfortunately, she's overseas on a honeymoon at the moment. But she'll be loving the way that her Fremantle Dockers are playing right now.
1: Your husband must be stoked. We do something tonight.
0: Both big Fremantle supporters.
1: She loves the footy.
3: She loves the footy. No wonder he married her. That's a great choice for McDonald's and Ream Hot Water. Triple M Rocks footy. 38 seconds left. This is a performance that will have the entire competition talking. It'll have the entire footy world starting to believe now that this Fremantle team is legit. Voss misses from 20 out.
0: Oh, he really wanted to celebrate again then too, didn't he, Vossie?
3: We would have got a Commonwealth game preview.
0: He was off. There was no way one teammate would have caught him. I think he was off before the ball even hit the boot.
3: I think that was the problem, Anders.
1: Celebration is...
0: What a performance from the Fremantle Dockers tonight.
1: So Blake, he's still trying. Two bounces, three bounces, four bounces. Just bombs it long inside 50. Cox. makes a contest of it. That's Brennan Cox. Hand pass out the back. Comes to Chapman. Then to Luke Ryan. Oh, he's stopped and propped. Goes backwards. Finds Warner. Last line of defence. Warner kicks out wide.
4: And the Dockers make a statement on the biggest stage possible. Goalless in the first half. They've dismantled Sydney.
1: Cross gone, but the bounds were full. They've ruined my bit of work before at the end. Now have to roll that back and start it again. It's going to be pretty lackluster now for the replay tomorrow, I tell you what. So the kick's going to go to Jake Lloyd. Hit this from outside the boundary, and I think it's about 7% difference now between Fremantle and Sydney. Gee, not a bad effort, too. Oh, it is a Pogolski. So, couple late to Jake Lloyd. Doesn't matter, though. Dockers win. Play the song. I'm not doing it again. Massive win for Fremantle.

0: 15-21, 111. The Dockers have dismantled Sydney, 10-13, 73. They were goalless in the first half, Fremantle. They had 11 behinds, and they've kicked 15 goals, 10 in the second half to absolutely dominate in the first versus second competition. Huge nights all around from some of their forwards, Josh Tracy, Freddie. We'll get all the numbers soon. We'll go into the rooms with Jack Heverin and Andrew Amble. We'll just try and grab an interview off the screen quickly. But Embers, you wouldn't want to finish fourth, would you, in this contest? Because if you have to come over here and play Fremantle in the first week, it's not going to be easy.
1: Well, you just know that the Fremantle Dockers are going to continue to come, and regardless of the situation of the game, they've just got this engine right now, Fremantle, that was going to take them a long, long way. They were frustrated in the first half. They missed so many opportunities, but they never gave up, and that's a sign of a really mentally tough team. Not at their best, but they find a way to win. Good teams do it, and the Fremantle Dockers right now, they're not just a good team. They are a very, very good team.
0: All right, let's go downstairs. Will Schofield's talking to Murphy Reid. Thanks to Fox.
2: They were a bit restless early. But yeah, once we kicked a couple, we felt they got right into it. And yeah, they're unreal. 55K, I think, here tonight, which is ridiculous. So yeah, it's pumping now, I'm sure, as you can hear.
3: They were restless. How were you boys at halftime, having kicked a goal? What was the messaging downstairs?
2: Oh, a little bit. I think, mate, we were playing good footy. You know, everything was looking the way we wanted to. We just couldn't finish off our work. And I think that's happened a couple times this year. So I think we were ready for it. And, yeah, we responded really well early in the third term and got us going.
3: You had a huge second and third quarter, mate. It looked like you really willed yourself into the contest. How do you feel with it? You know, the game might not be on the terms you like. What do you personally think in those situations?
2: Oh, mate, these are the games you want to be a part of. Yeah, I love being out here in the big stage on the Thursday night, and I felt we needed a little bit of a spark, and I wanted to be that, and yeah, I thought I got into the game well, and my teammates backed me in, and it was good.
3: What about your midfield, mate? They needed to respond after half-time, but three-quarter time, you boys were down by 25 points halfway through that third quarter. It was set in the midfield. Who's leading in there? Brayshaw, Sarong, who is it?
2: Yeah, Andy and Caleb are unreal. I thought Andy's drive used his legs so good tonight, and I think he was getting a bit of attention early, and he really, really played a selfless role, getting the wingers into the game, Neil and Jono, and yeah, they're so good. They're such good leaders for our club and make it so easy for guys like me going in there.
3: What about the big Kahuna? He probably could have had a massive day. Kicked four goals, four, missed a couple from straight in front. He looked like he imposed himself in that second half.
2: Yeah, I'm just lucky I'm playing with him. Some of those contests that I'm right there, you can just hear the big hits, and yeah, he imposes himself. I'm sure the other team is a bit worried when he's coming towards it, and yeah, once he kicks them all, he could have had like 10 goals tonight. So no, I love playing with him, and he's just a privilege to play with.
3: First v second on the ladder. That's a statement game.
0: All right, that's Murphy Reid with Will Schofield. Here's Alex Pearce talking to Beck Madden on Fox.
4: He's a very happy captain. The hair's out. He was running from the bench. Alex, that was an extraordinary game of football. We'll talk about the first half in a minute, but the second half, you owned it. You clawed back in that third quarter, and it was all yours.
5: Yeah, well, it was still very hard footy. It was, yeah, we knew we were going in for a really tough contest against here. They were going to come out and be aggressive. Yeah, the second half, I don't think much changed from the first half. We spoke a lot about just having the trust in each other and the freedom to keep playing our way. We weren't getting reward for our effort. We missed a few goals and a bit scrappy. And as the game opens up, sort of we get a few more looks. And yeah, we did it. So it's a great job. So proud of everyone.
4: I understand, and I know why you have Hello, Darling.
6: Even do that.
4: How did you even do that? That was my next question, darling. How did you do that? That was quite extraordinary, because I understand why you had such belief, because you're such a good side, but to go into half time with no goals scored, you didn't panic?
5: No, we didn't. A lot of this, we tried to talk about not getting our, I don't know, rewards from the scoreboard, and it's about how we're playing. And it was a bit different to last week, where it was actually sort of, we were in the game, but we were playing awful footy, whereas today, thought we were playing good footy, just wasn't working for us. And I think in the past, and when immature teams can get down by that, and it can affect the way you play. But we're trying to be, mature and just understand that if we stick to playing our way, eventually it'll turn. If we just stay in the arm wrestle, we believe our footy's good enough to get anyone in the end.
4: How proud of you were some of your players last night for not losing it and really concentrating and digging down? I mean, Patrick Voss, we always love his goals and we always love his celebrations.
2: Yeah. Oh, it's tough to single people out. It just felt like there was guys making plays left, right, centre, and yeah, it was a team effort. I don't think we have too many individuals. We don't rely on someone to turn the game. We rely on 23 blokes to, when their moment comes, to stand up, and I think that's what we did.
4: Now we've got this gorgeous little child down here. It's the Starlight Purple Haze game, really important charity for your club.
2: It is. It's something as a club. Well, personally, I'm so proud of the club for the partnership we've had with Starlight and the money we've raised over the years, and the time that players have given to just to help improve the lives of some kids that are doing really tough in their families. And this is a really special week for us. We've had a lot of the kids and their families into the club. And to finish it like this with a big celebration, it means a lot. And to see so many smiles on so many people's faces here, it's fantastic.
4: Yeah, Alex, you deserve the celebration tonight. It was a tremendous fight back indeed. Go and enjoy it. And thank you for saying such nice words about the Starlight kids.
2: Thank you very much.
0: Alex Pearce talking to Beck Madden, thanks to Seven. The Dockers, 38-point winners. We're going down to the room shortly. We'll get the song. Hev is down there with Embers. 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

0: A remarkable second half by the Fremantle Dockers after not kicking a goal in the first half. They go crazy in the second half and win by 38 points here at Optus Stadium. It's the Triple M Amy Review. Amy Clangers for Good is back with the biggest prize pool ever. Your footy clanger could win you or your club a share in $250,000. T's and C's apply. Andrew Emley, we're down in the Fremantle rooms. It is nuts inside here at the moment.
1: Oh, the lid is completely off, and you don't blame the Fremantle supporters for ripping it right off. Now, that second half footy, Jack, is as good as the second half of football that I've seen for a long time. This is a side in the first half that didn't kick a goal. 1v2, and they came out in that second half, and their ability just to continue to put that first half behind them. Yep. For a young side, they showed so much maturity. They took the game on, they took their chances, and to win a game like that against arguably the second best team in the competition, the belief and the confidence that that must give this young group right now is huge. They made a statement to the rest of the competition.
0: It was a sensational performance tonight by the Fremantle Dockers. Michael Frederick's going to join us in a moment. Just before Freddie, the Beast Mark Cometti with some of the numbers.
2: Yes, leading the way for Sydney was Golden, 30, Mills had 26, Blakey and Heaney both 25. Kerner did have the 5 goals. He sits ahead in the Coleman race now at 50 goals for him. On the Frio side, Murphy Reid, 28 disposals, 12 score involvements, strong, 28 with 7 clearances. Brayshaw, the highest ranked player on the field, 25, 9 inside 50s, 10 score involvements. Clark, 28 with 8 inside 50s, 619 metres gained and a goal for him. Bolton, 23, 666 metres gained, 2 goals for him. Tracy, 4 goals. Voss, Amos and Frederick, all with doubles for the Dockers. And after only the third time in club history they went goalless in a half, they turned on 12 of the last 15 goals, 9 goals in that fourth term, and ran away with it after a dismal first half, boys. That is scary for the rest of the competition on the Triple M at Red Z Lending Stats.
0: Great work by you, Beastie. It is scary because they can score in so many different ways. Michael Frederick, one of them, he joins us on Triple M Footy. Now, Freddie, when you kicked that last goal, all eyes were on you. The scene was set for you to do a backflip or something cool there. I really thought you might have done that at the end.
3: A few boys have been crying out for me to do one. I get asked every now and again by the kids at school visits and whatnot, but I'm not too sure if I'll pull one out. One of the lads from the WA State team always pulls him out. That's actually pretty cool to see. So who knows, we'll see. Maybe in the future. Maybe.
1: Well, I'll tell you what, if you can kick a goal late in September, I'm sure we'll see the backflip. But tell us, what was said at halftime, Freddie? 11 or 12 points in the first half. You weren't able to take your chances. You came out in the second half, and that is as good of a second half of football that I've seen from a side for a very long time.
3: Yeah, JL was just massive on we're getting the game, how we're getting the game played on the right way. And I think going into the halftime meeting, we had a lot of the ball played in our front half, and that's what we wanted. We just obviously weren't taking our opportunity, and he was just saying to live in the moment rather than thinking about the scoreboard and things like that. And that's how we've looked at games with our preparation, is just regardless of the scoreboard, as long as we're giving our effort with our phases, all the three phases of the game, and playing our role and doing it for the guy next to us, then it'll all take care of itself. And we obviously saw that in the second half. So there's a lot of cool heads out there. I think Alex was leading from the front all night, and then for us to sort of jump on his back and help and with our work rate to support, and then get the ball out and the big boys making a contest in our front half was unreal, and I think that helped us get our looks going forward.
1: There seems to be a belief among your group right now that your best is good enough to beat any team. Your maturity for a young side just was unbelievable to see tonight.
3: Yeah, I think for probably over the last couple of years, like obviously we've brought in some different players with Luke Jackson, Shea Bolton, even Duds and Vossi, and these guys have been stepping up, and then obviously JT continuing his consistency over the last 3 years has been unreal. And I guess for us to sort of play that way over in the second half, I think we've sort of built that slowly over the last sort of couple of years. And a few years ago, those games we probably let run away from us, whereas today and in the past against other teams this year or last year, we've been able to sort of have a 120-minute grind out of footy and a good, solid four-quarter effort.
0: Michael Frederick chatting to us here on Triple M Footy. So, with that in mind, Freddie, what happened last week against the Giants in Canberra? Was it just one of those games? What was the breakdown from it?
3: We think that the breakdown was a bit of our energy, and we always speak about trademark efforts giving the team energy, and our work rate wasn't really there, our connection wasn't there. It may be one of those one-off games, but yeah, we weren't connecting with our teammates. We broke down from stoppage and things like that, so we just couldn't get the game played on our terms all day. And then it just makes it hard, and JL was massive on, you know, if we're not putting in and tipping in with our trademark efforts, then we're just leaving it to chance. So for us, we sort of locked in and honed in on that stuff, but we knew it wasn't alarm bells, and we're in a good place at the moment. It was just sort of tighten up on those things, and then we'll get the game looking the way we want it against these guys.
1: Your midfield is such a great strength of yours. Probably in the first half, Sydney probably had the better, but your ability just to run the game out. So Brayshaw gets a tight tag in the first half, runs the game out in the second half. Shea Bolton comes in, has a real big impact in the second quarter. Your ability just to be able to get players to go through there, your bat really deep through there, it must give you a lot of confidence to at least win that footy and get it inside forward 50 quickly.
3: Yeah, big time. I think we're lucky to have guys like Andy, Sarong, Shea, obviously Murphy when he goes in there. And I think, obviously, when teams tag a player, then there's a lot of respect shown on the other side. But I think you can't just tag one without the other ones or the other three. Sort of getting the ball played on their terms and getting the ball our way. Like if you've got Shea running around in the midfield doing what he wants, I think he's a big barometer for us with what he can do with the footy, and we saw that at the start of the second half. And obviously Murphy can do his thing as well. So for boys to just be able to run out a full four-quarter effort was just unreal, and so pleased with it.
0: What's the feeling now? Go ahead and win the whole thing from here?
3: You got to be pretty optimistic, I think, and I think we're in a pretty special place at the moment. But for us, we'll obviously enjoy the weekend and things like that, and we'll prep the same way we do for any opposition that we face, because the league and the competition always gets better and better. So as long as we can improve as quicker and better than the opponents that we're coming to face, then I think we'll be all right. So
0: he goes all right, doesn't he, the boy?
1: I'll tell you what, goes okay. Very well, and nearly took the mark of the year tonight as well. Geez, you got very high there, Freddie. You've dropped the car.
3: Oh, I think I took a mini hang at training during the week on one of the young fellas, and so whenever we have too many smalls on, we have to play one small deep, and when the boys were just saying we'll get field position, I was just thinking, okay, if the ball comes in and it's in the area, just fly for it. I think Jade Rawlings, he always wants me on the marking bag because he thinks I've got that in the kit bag, but I don't bring it out too often.
1: Mate, you make sure you keep going for those marks, because you got very high and you've got a forward line at the moment. The ball continues to come in. You've got so many options. Your form, you've got your body right. You've got continuity. You must be happy with the way that you're going as well, personally.
3: Yeah, it's always nice to sort of, obviously a frustrating start in the, obviously, pre-season on the week before round one. And I think I spoke to you guys a couple of weeks into the season, and just making sure I got my body right, and the main thing is just getting my prep right throughout the week, and that giving us and myself the best chance to perform, knowing that, you know, the, I guess, stats side of things won't always look the same, but as long as I can play my role and tip into my process and the main focuses that I have for the game, then all of that will lead to hopefully a solid performance. So it's just nice to be a part of this special team. It's unreal.
0: We're going to let you go. Thanks so much. It's a bit of a party down in these rooms, so go and enjoy it. Enjoy the weekend.
3: We will do. Thanks for having us.
0: Michael Frederick chatting to us on Triple M Footy. He was sensational tonight, and that was all with thanks to Bob Jane Team Arts. The start of financial year sale is on now at bobjane.com.au. I mentioned it before the chat started, Embers, that when they get hot like that, Fremantle, they have got so many avenues to goal.
1: Oh, they do. And they've got a really dangerous forward line. We talk about, obviously, Tracy and Voss and Amos, but, geez, they're small forwards with Shea Bolton and Frederick and Switzkowski and Murphy Reed goes in there, and they've just got so many options. So when the floodgates opened, in particular in that second half, and they started to get the ball inside there, it keeps coming in. There's always going to be someone that stands up. And, first half, there was a lot of Freo players, below their best. The second half, Josh Tracy stands up, kicks four goals, and was, arguably one of the best players on the ground. So they find a way, Fremantle, even if they're not at their absolute best.
0: Let's get to our McDelivery well played moment. It happened at the 18-minute mark of the fourth quarter tonight, and here's how we heard it on Triple M Footy.
4: Brayshaw's been so good this term. Ever since the tag left him, he has a bounce. Neat little ball to Freddie. He streams inside 50. Can Freddie go for goal? And Freddie bangs it home! Dockers are storming home.
0: Great. Great call, Tommy. Listen to that crowd noise in the background as well. It was deafening. When the footy's on and you can't miss a moment, get Macca's delivered for a 99-cent delivery fee. It's only on the My Macca's app. Embers, you've got the votes tonight, the 3-2-1?
5: Yep.
0: Let's go.
5: So, one vote, Alex Pearce. Just a brilliant night tonight, set up. And that courageous mark that he took coming back with a fly to the football, we'll see it during the week, but that was one of the marks off the year. So one vote to Alex Pearce, two votes Charlie Curnow. He stood up, was huge all night, and five goals as well, four of those in the second half. And three votes, geez, you could have raffled this. You could have thrown it to a lot of players, but I am going to go to Josh Tracy.
0: Yep.
5: I thought he was brilliant tonight. Even in the first quarter when things weren't going their way, you know, I think he had eight touches, and he presented well and kicked four. Probably could have kicked seven or eight in the end.
0: Absolutely could have, absolutely. He gets the three votes. Well done to Jai Amos Choice Hotels. 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Tomorrow from 4 o'clock, we've got the Friday huddle, and then we are at Marvel Stadium for Collingwood and North Melbourne. That's a massive night for the Kangaroos, Embers. They want more prime time opportunities. They want to play in the big games. They'd want to play well tomorrow night.
5: Well, one thing is they do play a lot better at Marvel Stadium, so they'll give themselves every chance, North Melbourne. They were in it last week against Port Adelaide, unfortunately fell away late, but big crowd. Let's hope that North can really show up.
0: Well done by you. Enjoy your weekend.
5: Jack, you have a wonderful flight. Red Eye tonight back for you.
0: Can't wait for the Red Eye.
5: Hey, Devil Invoice tomorrow and then Sunday.
0: Why we do this to ourselves.
5: Bring the big guns over.
0: Great work, Embers. Great work, Tommy Atkinson, to the Beast Mark Committee, to Caitlin Bassett, to Leachy, to Darcy, to our team here at the ground, and of course back at the studio, Leroy doing a wonderful job. Thanks to Roland down in the rooms as well. It was Sydney winners, losers I should say, tonight's Fremantle winners by 38 points. We'll catch you tomorrow for McDonald's and Ream Hot Water. 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

New music from Pacific Avenue. That is Things We Want to Say. You're on Triple M's Homegrown. Coming up, new one from Phil Jamieson, of course, singer from Grinspoon. He's doing some solo shows right around the country. New track from him, Weekends. We'll get on the Oils too. Moving Pictures straight after Thirsty Merc. In the summertime, you're on Triple M's Homegrown.

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2: 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Both sides. 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
2: Yep.
1: Brick. Rock of Gibraltar. 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You couldn't get through him. 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For the most important part of the tournament, just have a spell. 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
2: Where was Matt Ryan in the shed?
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1: Brick. Rock of Gibraltar. You couldn't get through him. 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
2: Where was Matt Ryan in the shed?
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8: 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Watch out for a burst water main in Ranella on Main South Road near Sheriff's Road. Works continuing later this morning. Fullerton on Fullerton Road 40, both ways there. And just be sure to check your speed. Bolivar Road, Burton and to Kedderville Terrace, Kent Town. 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
10: Hey, I'm Michaela Savage. Some strong words from Liberal leader Angus Taylor on Pauline Hanson's One Nation. In a speech, he's described the party as a one-person show whose policies would send the country broke and leave Aussies worse off, claiming the RBA would have to raise rates by around 3% to neutralise the impact, adding around 20 grand a year in interest to the average new mortgage. Telstra is supporting a police investigation in South Australia looking into whether a death at a regional hospital that happened on Wednesday is connected to the nationwide outage. A massive crowd of at least 20,000 people packed into Melbourne's Marvel Stadium to hear India's Prime Minister speak, Narendra Modi talking up India's relationship with Australia and plans to become an economic superpower. There were also some protesters outside the event. And after wreaking havoc across Tasmania for weeks, smashing fences and bollards around the state, authorities say Neil the Seal may have returned to the ocean.
11: Australian Crawl and Men at Work rock the Red Hot Summer Tour with Birds of Tokyo, Eskimo Joe and more. 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
10: A stunning comeback from Fremantle overnight. The Dockers were goalless at halftime before dominating the second half to beat the Swans by 38 points in an epic top two clash. Sydney coach Dean Cox says they need to be more consistent across their game.
12: Because, yeah, at the minute, you know, we sit second on the ladder, but some of the football at times we're playing, we need to be better at. And, you know, that's part of the biggest part of footy. we need to get right.
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2: 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Burst water main at the moment in Ranella on Main South Road near Sheriff's Road, and a road closure due to a burst in Gawler Main North Road between Victoria Terrace and Paxton Street. Want that big deal feeling? You can this Prime Day with big savings on beauty, fitness, fashion and more. 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On now, that's the latest traffic on Adelaide's 104.7 Triple M.
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1: 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A road closure due to a burst water main in Gawler on Main North Road between Victoria Terrace and Paxton Street, and a separate burst in Ranella. That's on Main South Road near Sheriff's Road. Just be sure to check your speed. McGill Road, McGill. Have you

0: 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That's the latest traffic on Adelaide's 104.7 Triple M.
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23: Hey, I'm Michaela Savage. Following news an elderly person passed away in regional South Australia during the Telstra outage on Wednesday, the telco says it's assisting police with an investigation. Here's 7 reporter Hayden Nelson.
24: Saying it's passed on its thoughts to the family and loved ones of this person and says it is looking to determine if this death is connected to Wednesday's outage. But certainly Liberal Senator Karen Little saying that this was a tragedy in a life and death emergency.
23: The Telstra boss returns from an overseas holiday today. The coalition leader has warned about Pauline Hanson's policies leaving Australians worse off. Angus Taylor claiming One Nation's economic plans will push up interest rates and cost the budget around $1 trillion over a decade. Briefly, India's Prime Minister addressed more than 20,000 people who packed into Melbourne's Marvel Stadium yesterday to hear him speak. And Bonnie Tyler's family says the singer's death in hospital was unexpected. She was 75, famous for songs including Holding Out for a Hero and Total Eclipse of the Heart.
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23: What a comeback for the Dockers, turning around a goalless first half to beat the Swans in Perth by 38 points.
2: For us to sort of play that way over in the second half, I think we've sort of built that slowly over the last sort of couple of years. And a few years ago, those games we probably let run away from us, whereas today and in the past against other teams this year or last year, we've been able to sort of have a 120-minute grind out of footy and a good, solid four-quarter effort.
23: Fremantle forward Michael Frederick there. Tonight it's the Pies and Roos. Scott Pendlebury back for Collingwood.
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23: A late shower or two for Adelaide, getting to a top of 17 degrees, down to 8 tonight. Then tomorrow, more showers and a top of 15 degrees. And Triple M is the home of Adelaide's number one breakfast show. Rudits and Laws, back Monday from 6. Tune in then.
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2: 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Got ourselves a road closure due to a burst water main, Gawler Main North Road between Victoria Terrace and Paxton Street, and a separate burst in Ranella on Main South Road near Sheriff's Road. 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That's the latest traffic on Adelaide's 104.7 Triple M.
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15: The census is coming this August. 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Watch out for a road closure in place in Gawler due to a burst water main, Main North Road between Victoria Terrace and Paxton Street. A separate burst, Ranella Main South Road near Sheriff's Road. And slow down for a speed camera, Short Road, Angle Vale. Want that big deal feeling? 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Don't miss Prime Day on now. That's the latest traffic on Adelaide's 104.7 Triple M.
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11: Hey, I'm Michaela Savage. The Telstra boss is set to return from her overseas holiday today. She's expected to face questions over the nationwide outage. The telco is currently helping police after authorities established an investigation into the death of an elderly person in regional South Australia on Wednesday. They're looking into whether it is connected to the outage. Angus Taylor claims Pauline Hanson's policies will leave Aussies worse off. The coalition leader calling One Nation a one-person show in a speech yesterday, warning of an eternity of pain if the party's elected to government.
16: One Nation would send us broke. The root cause of our economic crisis is an explosion in government. And One Nation's solution is to double down.
11: Briefly, tributes are pouring in for Bonnie Tyler, who's died at the age of 75, best known for hits including Total Eclipse of the Heart and Holding Out for a Hero. And the World Cup quarterfinals have kicked off in Boston, France and Morocco, facing off this morning at last check. The score was nil all.
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0: Triple M Adelaide. 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
11: An epic top two clash to kick off round 18. The Dockers were goalless at halftime but bounced back to beat the Swans by 38 points in Perth. Frio coach Justin Longmuir says they kept maintaining faith in the process and the plan they went in with.
18: Once we got the crowd into it, it becomes quite daunting, I would imagine, for the opposition. And, yeah, the floodgates open with the amount of field position we're getting.
11: Well, tonight, Scott Pendlebury is back for Collingwood when the Pies and Roos face off.
0: Triple M Breakfast with Roo, Dits and Loz. 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
11: A late shower or two for Adelaide. Getting to a top of 17 degrees. Down to 8 tonight. Then tomorrow, more showers and a top of 15 degrees. And Triple M is the home of Adelaide's number one breakfast show. Roo, Dits and Loz, back Monday from 6. Tune in then.
20: Just as Roo, Dits and Loz get you up and going in the morning, so does a hot shower from Rheem. For the very best in hot water, install a Rheem.
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2: 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Watch out for a road closure due to a burst water main in Gawler on Main North Road between Victoria Terrace and Paxton Street. Get a separate burst water main in Ranella on Main South Road near Sheriff's Road. And check your speed on the north-south motorway Waterloo Corner. 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
0: 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All the crew from Triple M will be there as teams battle it out for Heaps Good Prizes. 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
19: Hey, I'm Michaela Savage. The Telstra boss is expected to face questions when she gets back from an overseas holiday today after the telco's nationwide outage this week. The company is assisting South Australian police investigating the death of an elderly person on Wednesday, looking into whether it's connected to the failure. Pauline Hanson has responded to criticism of her policies from Liberal leader Angus Taylor. He's warned of an eternity of pain if One Nation comes to power.
20: I'm very disappointed with this. You know, Angus, I'm not your enemy. We both need to get rid of the Labor, the Greens government, that toxic government's done so much damage to this country.
19: Catherine Zeta-Jones is among the celebs who have paid tribute to Bonnie Tyler, remembering the total eclipse of the heart singer as a one-of-a-kind artist and an extraordinary woman. She's died at the age of 75. And just a couple of weeks out from the Commonwealth Games, and a blow for Olympic champ Kayleigh McEwen. The swimmer's been diagnosed with glandular fever and won't compete.
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18: 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Sport.
19: Consistency is in the spotlight at the Swans after Fremantle came back from a goalless first half to beat Sydney in Perth. The momentum swung with the Dockers late, eventually running home winners by 38 points. Swans coach Dean Cox says they need to do better.
15: It's about purely the contest. And, you know, at times we fluctuate too heavily in that. And we saw it a couple of weeks ago against Brisbane, who are a really good team. We saw it again tonight.
19: And the first FIFA World Cup quarterfinal is underway. France leading Morocco 1-0.
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19: A late shower or two for Adelaide, getting to a top of 17 degrees, down to 8 tonight. Then tomorrow, more showers and a top of 15 degrees. And Triple M is the home of Adelaide's number one breakfast show. Rudits and Laws, back Monday from 6. Tune in then.
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1: Bit of etiquette sort of questions, a few etiquette questions about supermarket behaviour. Can you fondle the fruit and veg with a bare hand when you're squeezing and testing? Or can you even squeeze and test fruit?
2: Well, everyone does.
3: You shouldn't squeeze too hard on some of the things. A very light squeeze.
1: A gentle squeeze on an avocado.
2: I've squeezed an avocado and I don't feel bad because I know that when they go home, they're not going to eat that bit that I've squeezed.
1: Exactly.
2: They're eating the bit on the inside.
3: You're more worried about the germs, rather than the damage you're doing to the fruit.
1: Well, I think it's a two-pronger. So I put my hand in a plastic bag, but then even when it's in the plastic bag and I'm touching things, I go, should I be squeezing? Because I could, like, with a mango or a peach, you can damage the, like, sometimes you squeeze a peach and the skin will burst or whatever.
2: But you don't have to squeeze that hard to know, okay, that's soft and it's ripe.
1: Sometimes it can feel soft on the very first touch, and then when you squeeze a little bit deeper, the mango's quite firm. It can be a bit of a liar. So you've got to do a pretty prominent squeeze.
3: Right. You're more worried about the germs or the damage here with this conversation?
1: Germs. Yeah, because nobody's washing their hands and everyone's got poo on their hands and stuff. No. And poo and wee. They do.
3: If that's the case, you shouldn't eat it without washing it.
1: No, absolutely. But people don't know that. So, you know.
3: What do you mean people don't know that?
1: People will buy an apple and eat it in the car and things like that.
2: Take it to the nth degree. Even if I run it under a tap, it's not killing all the germs.
1: No.
2: It's just water.
1: Yep. Do you wash it with detergent?
3: What do you do with fruit at home? You don't.
2: If I have an apple, I run it under the tap.
1: Yeah.
3: And you just said it doesn't work.
2: Well, it doesn't, but you just do it. It's just automatic, but so I might as well not.
1: It does something, but it doesn't.
3: I can see him falling off with a bit of water.
1: I'm also paranoid now about, not paranoid, but I'm aware of the fact that there's pesticides and things on fruit that you're meant to wash it off. You've always been meant to wash it off.
2: Yeah.
1: We haven't. And it's, you know, they expect you to do that. And I've had years of eating the grapes. And this is another question. For grapes that are not by weight, they're by, you know, just a bag of grapes is $9 or whatever. I will eat some of those grapes while I'm walking
3: around. We've had that discussion.
2: Yeah, we have been there before.
1: Yeah.
2: Yeah.
1: Have we?
3: Yeah.
1: Did it not go well?
4: You were not here. No.
3: It was not allowed to do it.
4: It was bad.
1: Oh.
4: It was really bad.
1: Oh, no. What have I done?
3: There's nothing wrong with it. I just said you're allowed to do it to see if they're any good or not. And if they are, you'll buy it. And if they're no good, you won't buy it.
1: No, you can't do
4: Let's
1: that.
4: Let's not go yeah, down that path again.
1: You can't pre-eat a grape.
3: Yes, you can.
1: Can you?
3: Absolutely.
1: I don't think legally you can. But anyway.
2: As I said at the time, when you drive past Roo's fruit block, just grab what you want and try.
1: Yeah.
3: That's different.
2: Oh, of course.
3: We can't buy them from there.
2: Yeah, okay.
1: We gave a lot of samples out at the deli. So samples are a thing, you know. We would cut a piece of ham and give it out. So it's not like there is no sample culture at the supermarket.
2: Yeah, but if every person walked up, I'll just slice myself a bit of ham as I'm walking around.
1: Well, technically, like, we did actually have to stop doing smiley fruits because our boss, it was a full Grinch move, by the way. We were the only supermarket that wouldn't give out smiley fruits and children would cry and... Sorry, we actually stopped doing smiley fruits, but this is little Tommy's only treat for the week. Mummy! And I'm like, sorry, my boss told me I'd get in trouble.
3: Oh, wasn't to do with you eating it.
1: No, I was more of a smoked turkey girl.
0: It's a loss. Triple M.
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7: 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Hurry in for these crazy deals this week at JB Hi-Fi. Got a burst water main in Ranella, Main South Road near Sheriff's Road. Ongoing works Keswick on South Road 40 outbound and inbound Mile End James Congdon Drive near Railway Terrace. The census is coming this August. You'll get instructions soon on what to do in the census. 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Authorised by the Australian Bureau of Statistics, Canberra. That's the latest traffic on Adelaide's 104.7 Triple M.
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0: The best bits of Roo Dits and Loz this morning as we await their return, 6 o'clock live Monday morning. Up next, one member of the Triple M Breakfast team is kind of really struggling to make an impact because no one can get their name right. We're going to reveal who that is in a very funny segment up next, right after this. 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
1: I hate to say it, but the producers' podcast is really good. It's actually good listening. And they throw us under the bus constantly. The
2: good
1: producers.
2: Listening. It's just bullying.
1: I was sitting out there the other day listening to it. And this is what it says about me, I think. I was listening to them rip into me, like properly, and I was pissing myself. And I was like, I think I'm perverse. Like, something's wrong with me. I enjoy this. I don't know why I enjoy it.
0: Anyway,
1: one of the portions of the producer's podcast, which wasn't coming after any of us, which is why we're playing it on air, Jared Nerlich. Good morning, Jared.
3: Morning.
1: Is it Nerlich
2: or
1: Nerlich?
2: Is that what his name is?
3: Nerlich.
1: Nerlich. I just want to make sure I get it right, because this is about names.
3: I'm not very fussy about it.
1: You're not fussy. Okay.
3: Clearly.
1: You're not fussy, but you'd want maybe not the last bit of your last name, but you want your first name to be said properly.
2: Ideally.
1: Yeah. So you've been doing a little bit of stuff.
3: Boundary riding.
1: And had the big call up for an AFL game.
3: Yes. Yep. When Dittmar went down last week.
1: Yeah. Yep. So, and you're sort of working with the people in this sort of team for a while, and you'd hope that over the years they've sort of just learnt your name.
3: I've built some great relationships here. I've been here for 9 years since 2017.
1: Isaac Smith, he's a special comments. He's a Hawks Geelong superstar. Here he is on the weekend.
4: The Roos, two changes as well. Charlie Spargo makes his long-awaited club debut, and Griffin Logue returns from a hamstring injury for Game 100 today.
5: Come on, Jono. One job.
6: he called him Jono.
5: I don't know what his name is.
6: What is going on? Seriously.
5: Jono Jazzo.
1: It's Jared with a double R and a YD.
3: I've been called worse. It's okay.
1: Was this the same game?
3: Yeah, same game.
1: Barry Denner. Mm-hmm. Okay, have a listen to this.
7: Jared Nerlich's down there today, and he's a star.
8: Can I ask you something, Barry?
7: Yes.
8: When he got on the bus.
7: Yeah. When I got on the bus.
8: No, when Jared got on the bus today. Yeah. What did you call him?
7: I called him Tomo.
8: You called him Tomo. It's not Tomo. Tomo's on tomorrow.
7: I know. I was looking through bleary eyes.
8: Yes.
7: And I did explain that to Jared.
8: He looked straight into the eye and said, "G'day, Tomo." Hey, and Tomo, I saw Jared's face, and his face just dropped. He melted.
5: Just before we get down to Tomo. So we've had Jono and Tomo.
1: Tomo. What could be next?
3: It was probably good that I had an alias that day, because I don't know if I did Tomo's rep any good.
1: But they're
3: Melbourne operators.
5: Hang on. There was more, wasn't there?
1: There was more. And there's no excuse for this one, because this is a man you've worked with for many years, Biggles, who's a friend of the show. He works Triple M. He's done plenty of stuff.
2: Did the bump with us yesterday.
1: Yeah. And he didn't just get your name wrong, but it's almost offensive what he called you.
9: Power of confirmed Bergman out for the rest of the game with that toe.
10: Thanks, Jazz.
3: He's not
9: Bergman out for the rest of the game with that toe.
10: Thanks, Jazz.
5: Jono, Tomo, Jazz.
1: What is it?
5: All in the same game.
1: Can we say on air what you said? What
2: you need a name tag when you do Triple M.
3: He's an unusual customer, as BT would call Biggles.
2: Yeah.
3: I'm not sure which one's the worst comparison.
2: Well, you've done 100 games with Biggles. Give the other boys an out.
3: Yeah.
2: But I'm not giving Biggles an out.
3: Nah.
2: But
5: so what you have to know, listening, is that when he's not down on the boundary, he's our producer at the football. So like, it's not to say we're not unfamiliar.
1: He's still dealing with people.
2: That was just a brain fade, probably, Biggles. He knew you.
3: He knows you.
2: The other boys just probably didn't know you.
1: In a court of law, you could make the argument that the first three letters of Jared are J-A-R.
3: Yeah.
1: It could be your nickname.
3: No, I'll take it. But, I don't have a whole lot of form with people remembering me. I need to start doing something a little bit more.
5: Yeah. Early days, Roo and I just want to revisit this. We have interviewed an Australian sporting icon. Sporting superstars in the studio with us here right now.
2: Yes, we have, and we're talking about Andy Mundine. Good morning, Andy.
5: Anthony Mundine.
2: Anthony, sorry.
5: It was the wrong person. It was the wrong person to get wrong.
2: Lucky I didn't get punched.
11: Not as if you'd get angry about
1: it. Was he in studio?
5: Yeah, he was here.
2: Was he?
5: Yeah, we had photos with him afterwards.
1: Oh, no! I'd be
5: still on
3: what
5: my
3: did
5: post.
3: His face do myself. When that happened?
5: Oh, I wasn't good.
1: Get over it. It happens all the time. I get called Lauren constantly. And you know what? I don't care. But you have to correct people early, otherwise they get embarrassed down the line. So you've got to do that awkward thing. You go, it's Laura. And then I don't actually mind. But
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21: 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Watch out for a burst water main in Ranella Main South Road near Sheriff's Road. Ongoing works Mile End James Congdon Drive near Railway Terrace 40 inbound and outbound Keswick on South Road. Just be sure to check your speed McGill Road McGill. 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That's the latest traffic on Adelaide's 104.7 Triple M.
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1: Morning, I'm Michaela Savage. Telstra is helping police investigate the death of a man in regional South Australia during this week's outage to see if it's connected. The telco's boss arrives back in Australia today from an overseas holiday. She's expected to face questions about the failure. Foreign Minister Penny Wong telling Nine a full investigation needs to be carried out into what caused Wednesday's issue.
22: Because we do want to understand, all of us want to understand how this happened, how it was possible, and how we can ensure it does not happen again.
4: Pauline Hanson has responded to Angus Taylor's comments about One Nation's policies. Yesterday, the Liberal leader warned Aussies will be worse off and the party will send the country broke. Hanson says she's disappointed, urging him to stop denigrating her party so that they can work together. And Bonnie Tyler has passed away at the age of 75. The singer was known for hits including Total Eclipse of the Heart and also Holding Out for a Hero.
6: Australian Crawl and Men at Work rock the Red Hot Summer Tour with Birds of Tokyo, Eskimo Joe and more. 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
4: The Dockers have cemented themselves at the top of the AFL ladder after an epic win over Sydney. Frio goalless at halftime, bouncing back to beat the Swans by 38 points in Perth. Coach Justin Longmuir with praise for captain Alex Pearce.
23: The skipper came out and led from the front. You know, whenever you see a back leading his man to the ball, you know they've got good positioning and they're reacting quicker than their opponent. And I thought he did that from the outset.
4: And in World Cup action this morning, France is leading Morocco 2-0 in their quarterfinal in Boston.
7: Triple M Breakfast with Roo, Dits and Loz. 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
4: A late shower or two for Adelaide, getting to a top of 17 degrees, down to 8 tonight. Then tomorrow, more showers and a top of 15 degrees. And Triple M is the home of Adelaide's number one breakfast show. Roo, Dits and Loz, back Monday from 6. Tune in then.
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1: Now, I've been told off as an adult a few times and deserved it. And then I've been told off a few times as an adult and probably not deserved it. But so I don't like being told off ever. I never have. And getting told off in school was a big thing for me. I didn't like it. And I would go to water pretty quickly.
2: Does anyone like getting told off?
1: Oh, I think probably some people not. Are some, better at it. Some well, people some don't people care. Respond well. Yeah.
0: Some people just don't
1: they
0: care.
1: They don't care. It doesn't bother them.
2: They don't care if they get told off.
1: Nah, it's like water off a duck's back. Yeah. I'll think about it for weeks. It really plays on my mind. I can sort of almost remember every time I was told off. I know that sounds crazy, but it sticks in my brain. I got told off by a lady at the airport about 6 months ago, and I still think about it twice a week.
3: What did you do wrong?
1: I didn't know how to get my boarding pass to flip the screen around like she needed, and I do this thing where I start
2: you had it downloaded on your phone.
1: It was on my phone and it wasn't big enough or something. It wasn't opening to the right thing.
2: Yeah.
1: And I panic in those situations and I inevitably do the wrong thing.
2: Yeah.
1: And I had headphones sort of half on, half off, but they didn't have music or anything playing. It wasn't impeding my hearing.
2: She told you off for the headphones.
1: She said, this is what happens when your generation wear earplugs and headphones and all this stuff.
3: Oh,
1: and I just went, excuse me? Like, why are you talking to me like I'm a child? Anyway. I'm not going to get into it. And I thought about it all day that day. I kept reliving it in my head. And I thought, I'm never going to get told off again. I can't stand it. So I'm just going to avoid trouble. I'm going to be a really good citizen. And the other day, I was just having a normal day. We were on a break. I went to a gallery to look at my favourite painting, which is in the art gallery, which I do every now and then.
2: You go back and look at the same painting?
1: Yeah, I love it.
0: Which one is it?
1: It's John Waterhouse's painting of Circe. It's that, I don't know if you've seen it, it's a big life-size one of a woman standing in a lake and she's pouring water out of her thing.
4: Obviously, I think I'll dark the art green. Gallery.
2: Exactly.
1: She's it's beautiful painting.
2: I've been to an art gallery.
1: Anyway, so I'm looking at that and I'm walking around the art gallery and I see a chair and I go, oh, I'm just going to have a sit down and look at some. Hmm. Anyway, what I didn't realise was...
2: That was part of the gallery.
1: It was a piece of art.
2: Piece of art.
1: Yeah. And I was sitting on a very expensive, I think it was a Tudor sort of chair from, I don't know.
4: Priceless.
1: Before Jesus was born. And it's sort of, I didn't necessarily get told off, but I felt like, I was like, oh, I'm in trouble here because I heard some shuffling and, excuse me. And I went, oh, I'm so sorry. And you can't sit on, it's not a chair. And I was like, well, you can't put a chair in the middle of an art, you know.
4: Yeah.
1: Who makes chair art and then puts it in the middle of the room? Like,
4: I'm here to tell you, a chair is not art.
1: There's a chair in there.
2: No, I don't think you're qualified.
1: It was a beautiful.
4: I am. I can tell. A painting, that's art. Chair, that's furniture.
1: Dits, I'm here to tell you something, and this is going to may upset you, but you're not in charge of what art is and isn't, and neither am I. No one is. It kind of just is, or it just is, whatever it is.
4: I dispute that. I am, actually.
1: You're in charge.
4: Yeah. Because it's my decision whether I think that's art or not.
1: In your brain.
4: That's right.
1: Subjective.
4: Thank you.
1: And objective. They're different.
4: That's
1: anyway,
4: right.
1: So I got told off for sitting on a piece of art and...
2: Did it have a sign on it or anything?
1: There may have been a plaque.
2: Right.
4: Did you read the plaque afterwards?
1: I got out of there so quick.
2: Oh.
1: I got out of there so quick. And as I was leaving, there was like a four-year-old getting told off for touching one of the paintings. And I thought,
4: you felt the same.
0: You're in the same bracket.
1: I'm with you, Tyler.
0: Yeah.
1: You know, you and me in the naughty corner together. Yeah. I got told off for sitting on what I thought was a bench, but it was actually a piece of art.
2: That's fair enough.
1: In a gallery. And just getting told off as an adult is just a really demeaning experience because
0: it's
1: you
0: so
1: feel
0: depraving.
1: Like a child again.
0: Yeah.
1: And
2: it's a good little reminder, though.
1: Yeah,
2: isn't
1: it is.
2: Every now and then.
1: It is.
2: Just to lift your game a bit.
4: Mm, no.
2: Ditch, you would have been told off.
4: Yeah. I take it really well.
2: I can imagine, even if you were getting told off, you'd end up telling them off.
4: To that bloke at the Adelaide Oval about 3 weeks ago. Yeah.
1: Well, what happened?
4: No, okay,
2: what
4: it takes too long.
2: What happened at Adelaide
4: takes
2: Oval?
4: Too long.
2: We love Adelaide Oval.
4: I'll see you tomorrow.
1: We've
4: it's going to take
1: got,
4: forever.
1: Like, no
2: which
1: calls.
2: Part
1: no.
2: of Adelaide Oval?
0: We got no calls.
4: Might be the car park.
1: Oh, what did you do?
2: Which one? East, north, west?
4: North.
2: I go in the north. I know all the people there. Which one?
4: No, I don't know. No.
2: Well, there's a little chubby European fella. There's a tall, skinny fella.
4: What happens is, and this has been going on for years, that I've been going to the Adelaide Oval.
1: Here we go.
4: You get asked four times for your car park
2: pass. Yeah, because people try and bluff their way in all the time.
4: Oh, they do not. Four times I get asked. a lady out the front stops me. Have you got a pass? Yes, I've got a car park pass. I go another 20. Have you got a car park? Yes, I've got a car park.
2: No, you only need one at the boom gate, Loz. This is a lie.
4: This has been going on for years.
2: This is a lie.
4: It's not a lie.
2: You need one at the boom gate and that's it.
4: Yeah, but they check you out on the road first. And I go, yes, that's why I'm in this queue to go into this car park, because I've got a car park pass. Why are you asking me four times?
2: You're being sassy. That's why they get angry.
1: Do you like going through security at the airport too, or should you be able to bypass that as well?
4: No, that's fine. No, that's fine.
1: No, that's all right.
4: No, I understand that.
1: Okay. Plus,
4: I don't need to be asked four times, Ruth, every single week.
1: Every week. And also, let's face it, they know who you are.
4: Like, I don't know.
2: No, they don't.
1: They do.
2: They say who the hell is this?
4: But anyway,
1: even
4: about 3 weeks ago.
1: If they don't know that you're on the radio, they've seen you that many times, that they've been familiar with you as a person.
2: They give it to him because he's sassy.
4: 3 weeks ago, I just drove straight through. And I didn't show. So I didn't show all the four people my pass. I showed no one my pass.
2: You kept your window up.
4: Just kept going. Because they were holding us up. They were being a pain in the ass. So I just went in. And of course, I only got held down and handcuffed.
2: You are a naughty person.
4: I was running late. Had to get in.
0: Such a rebel.
4: Oh, they were just being, difficult.
1: If you think your life was hard before you did this on air, my God, you're going to have to work from home and broadcast from a little.
4: It was a moment, I can tell you.
2: Any swear words?
4: A couple. I'll tell you what, though.
2: You swore at the Adelaide Open car park.
4: I've never seen them move so fast when I drove straight through the barrier.
2: That's not funny. That's dangerous.
1: Terrible.
4: No, you had to see, as I said, the story takes too long. You had to see everything that unfolded. No,
2: I'm on the side of the car park attendant already. Let's go to Walkley Heights.
3: Not the bloke you work with every day.
2: I know what he's like. You would have been grumpy because he was going to a port game. You're not going to get beaten. Let's go to Aaron at Walkley Heights.
5: G'day,
1: Aaron.
5: Hey,
1: Aaron.
2: Did you get told off, Aaron? Did you?
5: Yeah, I got told off by my 2-year-old niece.
2: Oh, what did you do? Steal her food?
5: I took my mum's glasses, and then she comes over, grabs them off of me, and she goes, "They're Nan's."
1: Yes.
5: And then she proceeded to lecture me about taking other people's stuff.
1: Yeah.
2: Yeah. You shouldn't take Nan's glasses.
1: Some little toddlers are justice warriors. I don't know if you've encountered them, but they're incredible.
2: Ditch
1: you can't break the rules. Yes. Yeah.
4: Ditch would have been the one doing the wrong
1: absolutely
4: thing.
1: A justice warrior. Getting dressed down by a kid is pretty, I said a swear word once around a couple of maybe 7-year-olds, and they turned around and said, "Don't use language like that. That's rude." And I was so mortified. I said, "I'm so sorry."
2: And you've never sworn since.
1: Never.
0: To read it to Loz. Triple M.
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0: Triple M. More of the best bits with the guys on the way after 8 o'clock. Hey, normally around about this time on a Friday, we'd be getting ready to listen to a top five. One of our favourite things on a Friday. So I thought I'd play what I reckon is one of the best top fives from the year so far. In fact, I put it in the top five top fives of all time. We're going to do that very soon. Keep it locked. You are in Triple M. Good morning.

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10: 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Got ourselves a burst water main in Ranella on Main South Road near Sheriff's Road. Also, works continuing Jepps Cross Port Wakefield Road near White Road. Speeds are at 40 affecting city bound. 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That's the latest traffic on Adelaide's 104.7 Triple M.
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11: Hey, I'm Michaela Savage. The Liberal leader has doubled down on criticism of One Nation. In a speech yesterday, he said the party's policies would send the country broke and leave Aussies worse off. Pauline Hanson's responded by saying she's disappointed in his comments and wants them to work together to take down Labor. Angus Taylor not backing off on the ABC.
12: We know that they would deliver us an extra $1 trillion of spending over 10 years just to start with. And that would drive up inflation, drive up interest rates. They've never taken costed policies to an election. And frankly, they are a one-person show.
11: Telstra is supporting a police investigation in regional South Australia, looking into whether a death that happened on Wednesday is connected to the nationwide outage. The telco boss gets back from overseas today. Briefly, tributes are flowing for Total Eclipse of the Heart singer Bonnie Tyler, who's died at the age of 75. And France is the first country through to the FIFA World Cup semis after beating Morocco in their quarterfinal in Boston this morning, 2-0.
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11: Round 18's kicked off with a bang. The Dockers beating the Swans by 38 points. Fremantle coming back from a goalless first half to defeat Sydney in Perth. Frio forward Michael Frederick telling us at halftime, coach Justin Longmuir urged his side to live in the moment.
14: Rather than thinking about the scoreboard and things like that, and that's how we've looked at games with our preparation, is just regardless of the scoreboard, as long as we're giving our effort with our phases, all the three phases of the game and playing our role and doing it for the guy next to us, then it'll all take care of itself.
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11: out. A late shower or two for Adelaide, getting to a top of 17 degrees, down to 8 tonight. Then tomorrow, more showers and a top of 15 degrees. And Triple M is the home of Adelaide's number one breakfast show. Rude Its and Laws, back Monday from 6. Tune in then.
9: 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Back in 30 seconds.
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19: More of the best bits with the guys on the way. Hey, that grab of Loz that you just heard. We're going to hear the story behind that grab in a top five. I'm going to play out for you very soon. Very funny. Keep it locked. But on the way up next, we are going to chat. What's just like the best name you've ever heard? You know, that's just, as soon as you hear it go, that person's got to be cool. And if they're not cool, that's a real letdown. We're going to do that right after this. Bohemian Rhapsody, waking you up for your Friday here on Triple M.

0: Queen on Triple M, waking up, rooted to laws back Monday morning from 6 right now. The best bits, and we're going back to when the Australian Open was on, and a certain tennis player caught our eye.
1: Now, Jazzy, our producer's walked in. What do you got for us, Jazz?
2: Morning, team. I'm not sure if anyone's been following the Australian Open, but did you see that there's an Australian girl who won her first round match, Storm Hunter?
1: No way.
3: Oh.
2: Greatest name I've ever heard.
1: All right, have
4: it's a
1: listen
4: to this. Storm. A remarkable return to Grand Slam tennis for Storm Hunter.
1: Oh, that's a movie name, isn't it? Surely.
3: That's like a fantasy novel. Yeah.
2: It's like a marketing dream.
3: Yeah. Well, when you've got a last name like Hunter, you can do stuff with that. Yeah. You know, you can really make it cool.
1: Yeah.
3: This is a family legend, but my cousin was in correspondence for work with somebody called Buzz Duggan.
1: No.
3: For months.
1: Really?
3: Right?
2: Sounds like an astronaut.
3: Yeah.
1: Buzz Duggan.
3: And when they met Buzz, plot twist, was a woman.
1: Really?
3: Yes. And
1: wouldn't have thought.
3: Yes, she'd legally changed her name, I think, maybe. I don't know.
1: Okay.
3: Or maybe it was better. But it was great name.
1: There's always a few pop up in the AFL world. So this year, watching AFLW, Zippy Fish.
3: Oh, Zippy. Oh,
1: Zippy right. Fish from the Sydney Swans.
3: Incredible.
1: Irving Mosquito.
3: Yes. I love that.
1: Was on the Essendon list. So yeah. There's quite a few in the world of AFL.
2: I went to school with a guy, and there was a very popular song by a rapper named Draft, and Ruin Dits may not know this, and Oloz will.
3: Yeah.
2: You know Jimmy Ricard, the song?
3: Yeah.
2: And he was Jimmy Ricard, and that song was like number one on the charts. He was the king of the school.
3: His name was Jimmy Ricard? Oh, dream. Wow.
2: Coolest name.
3: Wow.
2: I was so jealous.
3: All right, well, 133353, buzz in. What? Oh, buzz Duggan in.
1: That's right.
3: What is the coolest name in Adelaide? Have you got the coolest name? Do you know someone with the coolest name? Wolf Blass.
1: Wolf Blass, you're right. We sort of take that for granted now, but you're right. It's a good name. It's
3: yeah.
5: Especially when he says it.
3: Yeah.
1: Wolf Blass.
3: Yeah. Wolf Blass. Yeah. Yeah, we're talking great names after a woman named Storm Hunter.
1: Stormed into the second round.
3: That's right.
1: Yes.
3: She's a tennis player, Australian tennis player, and her name really is Storm Hunter, and I just think it's the greatest name I've ever heard.
1: As the commentator said, the perfect storm.
3: Yeah, perfect storm.
1: Any port in a storm.
5: Yeah. You wouldn't want to be a quiet, retiring type.
3: No,
5: would you?
1: You're a raging
5: storm.
1: Almost
5: got to live up to it.
3: Yeah.
1: Every time she wins, you've got to come up with a headline. Yeah.
3: Do you think there's something in that, like when you name a kid, you kind of choose their destiny a little bit?
1: Maybe.
3: Like
5: a little bit of pressure.
3: Yeah.
1: Mm. All right, let's get to some other cool names.
5: Let's go to Upper Hermitage. G'day, Caitlin. Have you got a great name?
6: Good morning, team. How are we?
5: Very well.
6: That's great. Yes, so my mum's partner, his surname is Daniels. And they named his son Jack. So growing up, we'd go out to the bar and they wouldn't believe him, and he'd show his driver's license and he'd get discount on Jack's. And he'd get all the cool merch from the Bottle-O's. It was
1: all the perks.
5: Jack That's Daniels, amazing. Your meal is ready. Jack Daniels. Let's go to Birkenhead. G'day, Ian. Have you got a cool name?
7: Good morning, guys. Happy New Year.
5: Thank you. Same to you, Happy Ian.
7: My sister, her best friend when she was growing up was called Mercedes Burns.
3: Are you kidding?
1: I like it. That's good.
5: Not quite Benz.
3: Mercedes Burns.
1: That's close, yeah. Yeah, it's even more posh, isn't
3: it's
1: it?
3: The very Burns side way of
1: saying it. That's right. Good one. Let's go to Josh at Williston. Hello, Josh. What's your cool name?
8: Good morning, guys. Brother-in-law, Jesse James.
5: Oh, an outlaw.
3: Oh, I love 100%,
8: that. 100%, man. Would have been a very cool name to grow up with, no doubt.
5: Yeah, love that.
3: How good.
5: Absolutely love it.
3: Jesse James. All right, let's head to Mylaw. Good morning, Andrew. What's the cool name?
9: Hey, guys. How you going? My son's called Spike. And obviously, Danger needs to be his middle name, so he's Spike Danger, and he loves it so hard.
3: That's so
9: he's going to be a rock star, or he's going to be an accountant. I can't tell.
1: Yeah. So he was christened Spike.
9: Yeah, that's his actual legit name.
1: Wow,
9: yeah.
3: Spike Danger is his middle name, genuinely.
9: Danger is middle name, yeah. So
5: he's
9: Spike D, Spike Danger Moncrief.
1: What a moniker that is.
9: I named him because I was at a mate's wedding and I was reading about Spike Jones and I was like, Spike Lee, there's only cool Spikes. So I was like, I'm going to have a cool Spike.
1: The Fonz in Happy Days, I reckon his nephew was Spike as
3: well. Yeah, I reckon.
9: Yeah, there you go. There's another one.
3: Spike Milligan.
1: Spike Milligan.
9: That's the other one, Spike Milligan. Yeah. So there's only cool Spikes. So I've got a cool Spike.
1: Well done. Good on you, Andrew.
3: I love
5: Spike, Danger, what was it?
3: Moncrief.
5: Sounds like a legal firm.
3: Yeah.
5: Let's go to Evanston. G'day, Justin. Have you got a funny name?
10: How you going there?
5: Or a cool name?
10: I work with a guy at Holden's. Funny bloke. Really good bloke. Changed his name by Depol. His name is Crazy Beverage.
5: Crazy Beverage?
10: Yes.
3: What?
10: Yep.
5: Why would he do that?
10: I don't know. Believe me, I was his leading hand at Holden's, and it was definitely his name. I'd seen his license and all that sort of stuff. Yeah. Just
3: does he go by Crazy?
10: Yeah, Crazy. That's what we used to call him.
3: Wow.
5: Yeah, you have to live up to that.
3: Yeah. Well, yeah.
5: And if he worked at Holden's, he probably did.
3: Yeah. All right. Kennett Henley Beach, what's the cool name?
11: There's a guy, a chiropractor. His name is Dr. Slaughter.
3: No!
11: Fair dinkum. No, nah, fair dinkum. Dr. Slaughter.
5: Yeah, I've got a sore neck. You want to crack my neck?
3: Wow. No. Wow. There you go.
11: Yeah, fair dinkum.
1: Now, Ken, I don't want to steal Ken's thunder here, but I played squash years ago with a bloke who was a chiropractor, Rod Supple.
3: Rod Supple?
1: Mm.
3: What does that mean?
1: Well, are you supple?
3: Oh!
1: You've just been cracked by the chiropractor. Sorry, I've got to explain.
3: I mean, I know it's... Yep, you know, sorry, yep, I'm a bit behind.
5: Now, I just had a text message. Storm Hunter is her married name.
3: Oh!
12: Wow.
1: Mm. What was the maiden name?
0: Her name before being married was Storm Sanders. So, that's a big upgrade.
5: She's upgraded.
3: Storm Sanders. Now, did we
1: like Andrew from Mylaw? Spike?
3: Yeah, Spike.
1: Yeah, Spike Danger.
3: Spike Danger.
5: Accounting firm.
3: Yeah, I love it.
1: Many good calls there, though.
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15: 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Watch out for a burst water main in Ranella on Main South Road near Sheriff's Road. Ongoing works Hillier Anglevale Road near Andrews Road. Gilman Eastern Parade near Wicker Road. Speeds at 40 both ways. Same in Campton Park on Morfitt Road. Just be sure to check your speed. McGill Road, McGill. JB Hi-Fi's got 7 days of deals on now. Get $600 off Samsung Galaxy S25 Ultra phones. Hurry in for these crazy deals this week at JB Hi-Fi. That's the latest traffic on Adelaide's 104.7 Triple M.
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0: More of the best bits with the guys on the way. But right now, the final countdown. And the countdown is on to finals in the AFL world. Of course, Triple M rocks Friday night footy tonight. 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The text line again, 0488 51047. 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It's Triple M.

0: One Hit Wonders like that and so much more when your awesome 80s Friday kicks off from 9 o'clock this morning. Right now, more of the best bits with Roo, Ditz and Loz, including the time Loz shocked Roo and Ditz with her weekend activities.
1: Over the weekend, Loz went to the Medieval Fair in Paracombe.
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3: Have we got any?
0: Is that the job?
3: It's taking me back. It's taking me back to Saturday morning.
2: So how many freaks were there on the weekend?
3: Do you want to know? 12,000 people came to
1: what?
3: 12,000 people.
2: They have tents with doctors and psychiatrists and stuff.
3: No,
2: like that.
3: No. Do you know what? It was a very wholesome affair. Yeah.
1: So you have to pay to get in?
3: Yep. $25
1: a pop. Where does that all go to?
3: Yeah.
1: The
3: people who run it, I don't know.
1: Medieval society or something.
2: Yeah. What happens at this joint?
3: It's actually a lot of fun. You just go in, there's people hanging around, there's the Pale Raven, is the name of the pub.
1: The Pale Raven?
3: Yeah, they put a tent on the tennis courts and...
2: that's the pub.
3: That's the pub, the Pale Raven, and there people playing music in there and diddly diddly diddly.
1: Well, I was just trying to think, what people paying to get in? What did they use in the day? Drachmas or something?
3: Yeah,
1: What was the currency?
2: Shekels.
1: There you go. Yeah.
3: Doubloons. $25 a head, they would have made an absolute
2: $25 a head to get
3: adult.
2: In.
3: Yeah, for
1: You've
3: an
1: gotta
3: adult.
1: You've got to be
3: yeah.
1: joking.
2: No, what do you get for that?
3: The experience. Look, it was great. There was jousting. Yeah. There was sword fighting. There was Punch and Judy.
2: Who are these people doing jousting? And
3: I don't know. They literally had metal helmets on. I couldn't see.
1: Okay.
3: Yeah, they had the full armor.
2: No, but like who? In everyday life, jousts.
3: Not sure.
2: Whatever you call it.
3: I couldn't tell you, Roo.
1: So Sir Lancelot took on King Arthur or...
3: Jousting sticks.
2: Other than the people on the castle that sold the jousting sticks.
3: I couldn't tell you a thing about the people who were jousting, but they knew what they were doing. I mean, they were jousting, so they've obviously got some sort of jousting
2: I read
3: society.
2: About the sword stuff.
3: Yeah.
2: You have to have, a lot of trust in the other people because you could die.
3: You could actually die. Well, the thing that I really enjoyed about
2: arts people.
3: Was the... The silversmithing and the people who were like blacksmiths making metal, making swords and things like that, they've preserved the art of doing it over years and years and years. And they had like people banging and making old jewellery and old chainmail.
2: That's pretty cool.
3: They've got the chainmail, the big, the suit of arm things, and they put it on you and you can feel how heavy it was.
2: Like, how heavy was it?
3: So the fact that people were able to fight battles in this stuff is actually unbelievable, Roo. Like 100 kilos.
2: They protected their life.
3: Yeah, protect their life. But I wonder if in the movies we've recreated it a bit too quick because the way they would have been, like really slowly fighting to death, you'd have to be so strong. But it was great. Paracombe Wines they were doing some wine up there. So we had some wines. And
2: that's just all about drinking, is it?
3: Well, I drove, so I had to watch my friends get tiddled and, you know.
2: Did you run out of juice on the way there?
3: No, I didn't.
1: What did they serve in the Pale Raven?
3: So Paracombe Wines had their thing, but they served mead, sparkling mead. They had mulled wine.
1: Right.
3: They had a bunch of stuff. But the can I just say sparkling mead? Bloody hell, it's good.
1: Is it?
3: It's very nice.
1: Yeah, right.
3: It's a honey-based sort of... It's also like honey cider.
1: Okay.
3: But without... Because cider gives me a bit
2: of
3: heartburn.
2: So is it compulsory to dress up when you go there?
3: No, not at all. Plenty of people weren't dressed up. I think people just, you know...
2: Do you feel a little bit left... If you don't dress up?
3: I think I was a bit, because I wore a very mild costume and I was slightly nervous about it. And then when I got there, I just felt underdressed. I think if you're out of costume, you almost feel like out of place. Whereas the costumed, I thought I'd be like embarrassed to wear a costume, but my friend had like a full gown on. It was crazy. Lots
2: is this
3: of fun.
2: A thing that just the locals support or the people come from everywhere?
3: Come from everywhere.
2: And they're
3: one
2: real
3: Gumaraka
2: diehards,
3: well.
2: Are they?
3: Yeah, they've got one in Gumaraka as well. And they've got, look.
1: How often does this happen?
3: Once a year.
1: Okay.
3: But 12,000 people, I think, is a record.
1: That's huge.
3: Yeah. But there were plenty of people there. I saw there was a woman from Burnside who listens to our show. She was there with her daughter, Lillian. Yes.
1: If we've got a listener in Burnside.
3: We do. We have a listener
1: as well
3: in Burnside.
1: As Sandra.
3: And she went to the Medieval Fair and she had a great time. So. Mm. Yeah.
2: Right. Come on,
3: I
2: need
3: a
2: more.
3: Great time.
2: Come on.
3: What was that?
2: What else happens here? You walk around in gear and...
3: Well, obviously you've got the people dying of dysentery and, you know, stuff in the corner and all that
1: Bring
3: classic
1: out your dead.
3: Medieval stuff. Bring out your dead. Bring out the
2: what
3: life of
2: What food do they have there?
3: I had a hot dog. I don't know where that.
1: The Knights of the Round Table didn't have
2: hot dogs.
3: Can I get onion on mine, please? And mustard?
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10: 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Got ourselves a burst water main for the moment in Ranella on Main South Road near Sheriff's Road. Works continuing Wingfield on the Port River Expressway near the Hanson Road ramp. That is speeds at 40 both ways. This is also the case Camden Park, Morford Road and Gilman Eastern Parade near Wicker Road. 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
9: You've made Roo, Dits and Loz Adelaide's number one breakfast show. 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
11: Hey, I'm Michaela Savage. The coalition's fight with One Nation is heating up after the opposition leader warned the party's plan for the country would send Australia broke. Pauline Hanson says Angus Taylor should stop denigrating her party. Deputy Liberal leader Jane Hume has told Seven this morning One Nation has no plan, just a slogan written on a napkin.
12: The reason why One Nation don't cost their policies is because they don't want to know what the answer is. The reason why One Nation doesn't have a plan is because they have a slogan written on the back of a napkin.
11: Telstra's CEO is back on home soil. She's expected to face questions over this week's outage. The telco has confirmed it's helping police with investigations into the death of a man in South Australia during the failure, looking into whether it's connected. Briefly, two men are being interviewed by detectives after shots were allegedly fired into a Melbourne cafe early this morning. And France has marched into the World Cup semi-finals after a 2-0 win over Morocco.
13: Yet one more semi-final. Yet one more gem of a goal from Kylian Mbappe.
11: That call on SBS.
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11: A stunning comeback from Fremantle overnight. The Dockers were goalless at halftime before dominating the second half to beat the Swans by 38 points in an epic top two clash. Sydney coach Dean Cox says they need to be more consistent across their game.
15: Because, yeah, at the minute, you know, we sit second on the ladder, but some of the football at times we're playing, we need to be better at. And, you know, that's part of the biggest part of footy. We need to get right.
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11: A late shower or two for Adelaide, getting to a top of 17 degrees, down to 8 tonight. Then tomorrow, more showers and a top of 15 degrees. And Triple M is the home of Adelaide's number one breakfast show. Roo, Dits and Loz, back Monday from 6. Tune in then.
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17: Ream, over 80 years manufacturing in Australia.
19: More of our favourite moments with Roo, Dits and Loz on the way. Of course, they're back Monday from 6, but up next, a top 5. We normally do this on a Friday, so I'm playing one of my favourites from the year so far after this. It's Triple M.

0: We're at It's a Loz Back Monday from 6 right now. The best bits with the gang, including one of our favourite things on a Friday, the top 5.
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2: Number 5. We learnt when Dits was learning an instrument, he got more than he bargained for.
4: Now, I like to read up on the rock trivia. 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
5: Recorder.
4: Wrong. Harmonica. And as you know, I did harmonica lessons at adult education here in Adelaide a couple of years ago. Turned out to be a lonely heart spot. I was there to learn harmonica. Everyone said, I'm here to meet someone. It was ridiculous. All these lonely blokes and women around me hoping to get a date.
2: Okay, everyone, quiet down. In today's harmonica lesson, we're going to work on our breathing.
6: Heavy. Breathing.
2: Number 4. Wednesday was Craig Day. We learned Greg was Craig.
0: Greg on the line.
7: My kids, I've got 3 girls, they all call me Craig.
3: God.
7: And all their friends call me Craig.
3: Yeah, right.
2: And what do you think the guys called him?
0: All right, Craig. See you, Craig.
7: All the best.
2: Then we learned what's happening in Craigmore.
0: We've got Chris from Craigmore. G'day, Chris.
8: G'day, Dan. How are you?
0: Very, very well, mate. What's Chris. Happening in Craigmore?
8: Not a lot today.
3: Wow.
2: Craig more like Craig less. Number 3. We learnt Dits has certain rules for what you can wear out in public.
4: Some of the people you see at the supermarket in their action wear, you think, nah, you just shouldn't have that on.
5: Oh, there you are.
4: There are lumps and bumps there that you shouldn't be.
5: Going to the gym.
4: Well, some of them look like they've never been to a gym.
5: Maybe they're starting.
4: And they're wearing that gear.
3: How are they meant to lose the weight?
4: Wear a big loose-fitting shirt.
0: Run it.
3: Moo Moo's for you. Just type this number into your phone and Dits will deliver a bag of Moo Moo's to your house.
2: The business is taking off.
9: Moo Moo's for you.
2: There's even a jingle. His

0: get it on.
1: Number two. In late breaking medical news, we learnt Ditz may have gout again.
2: He's got gout!
3: Rumour confirmed.
2: There's no gout about it.
4: Unconfirmed
2: reports. You told me you've been off the booze.
4: Unconfirmed.
2: Yeah, it's not necessarily booze.
5: Oh, what are you going to blame tomatoes?
4: Dehydration.
2: Because
4: I train hard. I'm training hard.
2: It does.
4: They'll be calling me gout soon. The way I move.
2: Well, you've had it twice.
4: Yeah, that's true.
1: Number one. Last Friday, we learned Loz might need a new alarm clock.
4: Hello, on this Friday morning, Roo, how are you this morning?
5: I'm good. I'm just wondering where Paracombe's finest export is.
4: I know. Loz, if you're listening, how are you this morning?
5: She was trialling a new sleep app.
4: Yeah.
1: Half an hour into the show, still no Loz.
4: Roo, Ditz and Loz here on... Well, Roo and Ditz anyway. Loz hasn't quite made it in this morning. Our producer's come running in. Jazz, good morning.
6: So yesterday, she came out and she said to me, I'm going to try this new app that I've found called Alarmy. And the idea of it was, you have to get out of bed and take a photo of a toilet so the alarm will stop, because she reckons that she's a chronic snoozer. Anyway, we're just sitting here waiting for her to take a photo of her toilet and come in, I guess.
4: All right, do not buy Alarmy.
1: Even though Loz was sleeping through the show, we tried not to mention it too many times, like during Battle of the Sexes.
7: How you going, Roo?
5: Good, you up and about today?
7: I've actually done a bit of a Loz, I'm running a bit late. So.
5: Oh, Reese.
1: All right, let's not talk about that, Reese, and move on with the questions.
5: Which gender needs more sleep?
8: Carmen.
4: Yes, Carmen.
8: Males.
5: Captain Snooze is still in bed.
9: Women generally need more sleep than men, roughly 10 to 20 minutes per night, or if you're Loz, 10 to 20 hours per night.
1: And we certainly didn't mention that Loz had slept in when we interviewed gold medal Olympic swimming legend Ariana Titmus.
10: Thank you. So she actually didn't wake up?
5: No, she's still waiting for it.
4: And it's not the first time, don't worry.
10: That's something I would do, don't worry.
5: We're not going to tell her that.
1: Eventually, Loz woke up. Morning has broken.
4: 8:28, Roo, Ditz and Loz.
5: And we found Loz.
2: Hey!
11: Good morning. I've had a mishap with an alarm that I downloaded, and clearly it hasn't worked properly, and it didn't go off. It was an alarm where you have to take a photo of your toilet to get out of bed.
5: Yeah, all about that. Yeah. What was your plan B?
11: My plan B? There is no, there's never a plan B.
10: You'll be happy to know that I have implemented my first ever plan B in my life.
5: Hey! Why are you doing it now?
10: Because I can't go through I had a shocker, because I had COVID too, so I had a shocking weekend of regret and just misery. And I was going, maybe this isn't the career for me. I just can't keep getting up this early. I just can't do it. I'm unreliable. I'm a useless piece of shit. And then I thought, you know what I could do? I could put my iPad in the hallway on the table and have it permanently plugged in with my three alarms set there.
4: Right.
10: So I have to get out of bed to turn it off because it's blaring.
4: Mm-hmm.
10: And it works. Because as soon as I'm up, then I have to pee.
5: Yeah. An old-fashioned one as well, and put in your bedroom.
10: Yeah, I did have one of those, but then the battery died, and, you know, then that sort of happens.
5: There's
10: and
5: always something.
10: There's
5: isn't
10: something.
5: There?
10: But this is good. This is the iPad. And then I can use the iPad to put music on and stuff. So it's actually working pretty well, but yeah. Well, it's been working for 3 days. I don't know if it'll keep working.
9: That's right, it's a loss. Triple M.
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14: 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A burst water main in Ranella on Main South Road near Sheriff's Road. Ongoing works Keswick on South Road 40 outbound. Both ways Gilman Eastern Parade near Wicker Road. And slow down for a speed camera to Kettleville Terrace, Kent Town and Gawler Road, Virginia. get the model year 26.5 Ford Ranger Black Edition from 53K Drive Away at participating dealers. 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That's the latest traffic on Adelaide's 104.7 Triple M.
0: Triple M Blue and Judge for the early drive home.
15: There's Lou, always ready with a spontaneous thought.
10: There's some roads that have got to be fixed. Those bloody bumps in the roads. It's like, it's like you're going dum dum dum. It's like you got hydraulics without wanting them.
16: There are some roads, LP, that need to be fixed.
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0: Men at Work, awesome 80s Friday here on Adelaide's Triple M. It's Keegan with you. Guns N' Roses performing at the BP Adelaide Grand Final later this year. However, in the 80s when this song was released, the Adelaide Grand Final wasn't even a thought. What was the inaugural Adelaide Grand Prix 1985.
1: International race starter who's danced them all will switch the lights to red. And between 4 and 7 seconds as the Ferrari Testarossa comes into the picture, the lights will go to green and the Australian Grand Prix is go!

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0: It's the station that everyone can agree on at work, Adelaide's Triple M. Jordan in Edwardstown, mate, what's your plans as we head into the weekend?
1: Sneaking a beer glass out of a pub.
0: I mean, that's not so much a plan more so than just conspiring to commit a crime. 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
1: I think you'll find the cupboards in my kitchen say otherwise.